0: important for the entire offense. It's going to be interesting to see what happens at the guard spot, Joe. You've got four guys that are have worked in and out of that spot all preseason, and see what who ends up being the starter tonight. But at the end of the day, it's the Darian Menzen, Mark Fletcher show offensively, period. Now, let's not forget the Malachi Tony. It's really his in. He's the game. He's the gamer out of them all. But Darian Menzen, we got to see how he fits in. Mark Fletcher's going to handle the run game, and then Malachi Tony Joseph. There's really maybe no better in college football.
1: Well, we are in Northern California. The weather, as it was once said, the coldest winter ever spent was a summer in San Francisco. Palo Alto, 34 miles southeast of San Francisco on the western shore of the San Francisco Bay. It will be 70 degrees at kickoff, into the high 50s in the fourth quarter, under a third quarter moon. In other words, we've got pristine conditions. It could not be better.
0: It really couldn't. The field is fantastic. We did a little walk around on that. The weather's perfect. And excuse the giggle here, but Miami's been practicing on green tree. There's been double 90s, 90% humidity, 90 degrees, and coaches not let them live in the indoor practice facility. Yes, they've done some sessions in there, but they have been out on green tree every single practice for extended periods of time. So Miami, really, this environment, you're going to see them revitalize, because it's like the temperature of their indoor practice facility with a beautiful, beautiful sky and sunshine, and it's about as pretty a day as you can ask for.
1: 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The Canes ranked seventh with high expectations. Stardust at every position, including quarterback Darian Mensah, who we spoke to prior to the Canes arriving here at the stadium tonight.
2: Super excited for the opportunity. I'm going back home to California, have some people out there. But, you know, the goal is to just go 1-0. It's a business trip. So, extremely excited to go out and play another defense. I think the goal is to just be overly physical, overly violent. That's what Coach Cristobal preaches. And, you know, just to go out and really lean on these dudes. I think that, our identity is to run the football. And so, I think we've got, the tools to do that. I mean, obviously we're going to get out in space, but, that's our identity, is to be physical. And, I think that's kind of who we are.
1: Mensah is from San Luis Obispo, 207 miles southeast of Palo Alto, about 3 hours and 45 minutes away. He'll have plenty of family and friends here tonight. Much more to chew over when we come right back. It's the 7th-ranked Miami Hurricanes and the 1-0 Stanford Cardinal from Stanford Stadium. Let's pause now for this network break on the Miami Hurricanes Radio Network.
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1: 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Okay, Josh Darrow is with us on the Hurricane sideline, the east sideline. Let's go back down to the field and Josh Darrow.
11: All right, Joe, thank you very much. No Bain, no Mezidor, although they are here tonight, but certainly they have left an impact on this program. They have shown what hard work means, and they have ingrained that and left that impact on this program. Ahmad Moten, one of those guys who has felt that influence and is highly motivated and looking to have a big season, and had a chance to talk to him before today's ball game.
12: What's it like to be a leader, a guy that people look up to as opposed to the guys looking up to others?
13: It's definitely different, but it's definitely like it's a blessing, you know, like, people look up to you, bro. Like, I used to look up to Mezzi. I used to look up to Bain. Look up Cam Kitchens, James Williams. And it's just my turn now. It's really a blessing. That's all I can say.
12: Know what I think when you say that?
13: What?
12: You've been here a long time.
13: Yeah, yeah. And I've seen a lot. And it's just the DNA change, the program change. And we helped change it. Because Crystal Ball, that 22 class, like, only a few of us stayed, but a few of us with eyes. Like, you feel me? And it just, look, that's all I can say.
12: What has changed in that DNA and culture?
13: Holding each other accountable, you know, no entitlement, no selfishness, nobody playing for themselves, nobody worried about stats, all that stuff, you feel me? Like, playing ball, playing for one another, players don't come.
12: How excited are you to finally play someone not dressed in orange and green?
13: I'm so excited. I'm out for revenge. Last game we lost, so I'm ready. I'm ready to go.
12: Does that sit with you?
13: Yes, every day. We lost in the national championship in Miami, Florida, at home. Like, I don't care if it was the away team. That haunts me to this day still. I'm broke.
12: So you mentioned Mezidor and Bain. What did you learn from them?
13: A lot. I can't even. This would be a 15-minute conversation. Bro.
12: Well, we don't have 15. We don't have 15, but give me a little something. Give me the Cliff Notes version.
13: Details, basically. Like, Mezzi was so locked in on. Mezzi ain't have to practice at the end of the season because he was such a fundamentally sound person. Details, details, details, like, no matter what. And JT trusting him. Same thing with Bain. Bain just wanted to practice. Bain didn't have to practice too. They were just very detailed. And so I'm an older guy now. I got to take care of my body like how they did. And details, you know? Walkthroughs, taking that seriously, taking the film very seriously, just taking everything very seriously and being more detailed with everything, bro.
12: Speaking of your body, it's changed too, right?
13: Yeah.
12: How do you feel? We are down. Uh-huh. And how do we feel at that weight?
13: I feel great. I feel amazing. Like, I got my body back healthy, everything I needed to do. I shredded some weight, got my cardio back up. I'm ready to play ball. I know I got a bigger role this year, so I got to fill the shoes.
12: Now, real quick, talk about those five guys across from you. Mr. Mirabal's group.
13: Uh-huh.
12: That group looks different, but some of the production doesn't seem to have changed.
13: Yeah, no, Coach Mirabal is great. He got that freshman right, and since he got here, same thing with Ben. He got right when he got here. All the freshmen are coming along. That whole old line. I remember me and Mike McCoy came in together. I remember Samson came in a year after us, and like, just development, you know. And that's just, I see it now that I'm older. It's just like, he's a very special coach, and it shows. Like, them guys are really good. Like I said the same thing last year. It's probably the best O-line we're going to face all year.
12: So it speaks to them. They use that phrase, hard work works, right? They hear that a lot, or iron sharp, whatever. And people may say, I hear that, but it's the truth.
13: Yeah, here on Green Tree, it's the truth. Iron sharpens iron. Like, of course, Chris Brown don't let none of that fake stuff. So we can talk all we want to, but, like, it shows in practice and on the field. And that's where we get our physicality from, like, our DNA, our image. And that's just physical, you know, violent. And that's what Coach Hellerman said every day, violence, violent, violent. And not just offense, us too. We're violent. Like, we're just a violent football team.
12: You better be violent.
13: Of course.
12: You ready to take that out on somebody else?
13: Of course.
12: All right, Ahmad, appreciate you.
13: Appreciate you, boss.
11: Reuben Bain and Akeem Mezidor, after the defensive linemen would get done warmed up before a game, they would take a couple extra reps working their hands with Jason Taylor. But right now, Jason Taylor's working with Booker Pickett, Armando Blunt, and Marquise Lightfoot. And standing right behind watching is Mezidor and Banjo.
1: Mm-hmm. Ahmad Moten,

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8: And, you know, covering some really talented skill players on that side of the ball. You know, I also know, having been, you know, around Coach Cristobal in our former conference, you know, that they're gonna be a physical team, and they're gonna do their best to impose their will, you know, on our defense, and that's a challenge that we're gonna have to rise to that occasion. And so he fits in that system because, you know, as a talented, like, player, thrower of the football, distributing the ball, like, he's gonna have some opportunities, right, to make that happen. It's on us to make sure we really make it really tough, right? Stay sticky in coverage, and like I said, kind of get him off the spot and get after him in the pocket. And we will have our work cut out for us. We know that this is going to be, you know, a big part of the challenge is making sure that we're able to kind of meet their physicality.
9: Davina Pritchard, a 37th head coach in Stanford program history,

0: 2009 graduate, most recently 3 years as the quarterback coach of the Washington Commanders. And with Jaden Daniels, they went to the NFC Championship game 2 years ago. He says that they have to be physical. We know that is exactly what the University of Miami wants to be. 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
5: Time for more Countdown to Kickoff. And time to break down Shannon Dawson's offensive scheme for the Canes. With Joe Zagacki, Don Bailey Jr., and Josh Darrow.
6: And we're a few minutes away from kickoff. And, Coach, we're going up against the Stanford defense that, first of all, they have a new head coach, a new coordinator. It's their second game. But how do you prepare for all the newness on their side of the ball?
7: Well, it's tough because, ultimately, we didn't have a lot of information on them until their game Saturday, obviously. But I think game one, even the last 3 years, we've focused more on what we do good towards the end. So that's something that I've done the majority of my career is, like, as camp goes on, the stuff that we're doing good and we feel comfortable about and then we're executing well, that's what we're going to do game one anyway. And now the fronts and coverages dictate a little bit for us. But we're a very systematic offense, so we're going to do what we do. We really don't focus on what they're doing too much, but I do care more about, like, the people that are in the game. And we know the DNA of Stanford in general. I mean, they're big, they're long, they play hard. We didn't just have our way with them last year. I know the score looked a little bit at the end, but look, for 2.5 quarters, it was not easy. And so we don't expect it to be easy.
0: Hurricanes offensive coordinator Shannon Dawson, who does a great job of understanding his players and understanding what's in their toolbox. As I've said before, some guys have a hammer and a drill. Some guys have a hammer and a screwdriver. He knows what's in their toolbox, and he knows how to use it. And tonight, he's going to use it, and he hopes that it gets off to a quick start so that Miami can dictate the policy in this game.
6: I really like what he said, Joe, about that he comes into a football game doing what Miami does best. He had the spring to go over this offense, and then, of course, in the fall,

0: Minza being a part of both of it. So he's going to accentuate the things that Miami does in a great way and have proven to do week after week and practice after practice. Still going to look to see, you know, where the second and third team guys, especially at the receiver spot, fill in the running game as well. But more importantly, Miami beats Miami. That's the bottom line. Miami wins the football game. They did not beat themselves by turnovers and penalties, and that's what you've got to keep an eye on.
1: Stanford, a veteran defense, want to play fast. Richard is their new defensive coordinator. He likes to limit space and create chaos. They returned 62% of their defense. They were top 20. That's top 25 in the country. They want to be in the backfield. They have some good pieces on defense. Do you expect Miami to lean on the run game?
0: Absolutely. From here, for the whole season, I expect them to lean on the run game. And they're a heavy man defense as far as coverage goes. A lot of four down, almost 90% of what they present, at least what they presented to Hawaii, is four down. And you've got to understand that they're going to try and force Miami into mistakes. They're going to attack the two offensive guards of UM because they're the new starters. They're going to work the interior part of it just because of lack of experience. And that's where they're going to try and get to the quarterback, because they realize they saw all of the Duke games and what Minza can do last year. He's great when he has to improvise. And the quickest way to get to him is right down the middle.
1: Okay, the Stanford secondary, Jay Green, Darius Davis, Scotty Edwards, Brandon Nicholson, have a lot of experience. Lonnie McAllister is the nickel back. Charlie Eckhart comes off. He plays a lot. But the key guys are Davis and Green and Nicholson. Green is 40th game. Davis is 21st game. They've got a lot of experience. Their defensive linemen do get their hands up, so Mensa has to avoid the deflections around the line of scrimmage. That being said, I expect to see Barkate and Tony getting open. Barkate can be a deep ball threat. Mensa throws a great deep ball, and we know what Malachi does between the hash marks.
0: Yeah, this is a pretty simple deal here. You know, you've got to make sure that you keep an eye on Mensa, make sure he's protected. And I'm interested to see how they attack the Miami receiving corps. How do you cover Barkate, and how do you cover Tony? And then Lofton is the unspoken guy this whole camp, and everybody's been very, very high on him. They think that he's come along. He's lost 20 pounds or so. He's a lot leaner, a lot faster, has made some big plays in camp that haven't been talked about. So that tight end will be a big part of it. But, Joe, it goes back to ground zero. Run the football. Marty Brown, Mark Fletcher, throw in some Pringle, throw in some Mallory, but at the end of the day, if things get tough and things you start to struggle, Miami will lean on the run.
1: I would look for Lofton on the wheel routes and handling the middle of corridor. Speaking of the run game, during Miami's playoff run, they averaged 34 runs for 159 yards. When we come right back, we'll take a look at the Hurricanes defensive breakdown. 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We're on the campus of Stanford University. 70 degrees, beautiful night for football to kick things off here in 2026. We pause now for these words from your local station on the Miami Hurricanes Radio Network.
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3: 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Here goes. Today, the high temperature will be
4: 24 degrees.
3: With a low of
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3: 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Really? That's the forecast? 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
2: Welcome into the Kaiser Sports Update. I'm Cade Chumblin. The number one Seahawks women's soccer team had their first test last Tuesday against number 8 William Carey. After giving up a goal in the 57th minute, Kaiser bounced back a few minutes later with a clutch penalty kick by junior Haley Miller. The match would end in a 1-1 draw. 4 days later, the Seahawks outright beat Carroll College from Montana 2-0 with a goal and a PK by none other than Miller. From football to football, the number 2 ranked Kaiser football team is back on the gridiron Saturday, September 5th on the road in Anderson, South Carolina against, you guessed it, Anderson. Kaiser has made the national championship each of the last 3 seasons, and Saturday starts the road to the 4th. Also next week, we've got more men's and women's soccer, volleyball, and the start to the cross-country season. For times and tickets on all of Kaiser University's athletic events, head to KUSeahawks.com.
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4: For you as a defense, it kind of goes both ways. A, you know, we have film on them of exactly who they are this year. You know, you get to see them in a live game, how the O-line's developed, how they've grown, how they work together, the quarterback, how he complements the system, because going into it, you know, you're watching a bunch of Michigan film, and now you're watching him play with his teammates at Stanford. New staff, you get to see, you know, how they work together and, you know, what they've taken from each place that they've been, and, you know, how they put together the plan to attack people. And so it helps us in that hand that we get more information. There's more hard data going into game one than what you normally have. The thing that's harder for us is, you know, they've now played a game. We have not played a game. They've live tackled. They've live, you know, the running backs have gone against the guys live tackling. We've done it a couple times in camp, but, you know, it's the first time you go out and play a different color jersey. So they've already gotten that, you know, the experience of doing that once this year. We haven't had that yet. So, you know, they'll be a little bit more experienced in that area, especially with, you know, some veteran guys. They return a lot of veteran players. But, you know, we got to kind of get out early and get our hits in and get our guys loose to fly around.
5: Defensive coordinator Corey Heatherman in our breakdown last year. Miami number 5 in scoring, number 6 against the run, number 11 total defense, number 9 in takeaways, number 4 in sacks. Defensive breakdown, Hurricanes want to play fast and violent, run to the ball, but above everything tonight, Don, stop the run. Stanford does not want to rely on a drop back game. When it's there, Stanford thinks that Davis Warren's going to have to execute. He made big throws in his career. Miami wants to make him execute and convert through the air. In order to do that, Miami has to stop the run. Only 2 running backs last year went over 100 yards against the Canes.
6: Well, Joe, you know, they've got Micah Ford, who's 6 feet, 225, and he's a stud. I mean, he's a power back, had 99 yards against Hawaii, only 4 lost yards on the night, and they fed him the football continuously. So he's a guy that had 9 starts last year, and they love him around the red zone. He's a big power back, and the run stop is going to come from Moten and Scott. I'm going to announce it week after week after week that defense is built around those two guys, and you're going to have to fill in with Keona Davis and Carter. But you're going to stop the run, it's Moten, Scott, and then your linebackers are all downhill.
5: Hurricanes have to account for the tight ends. Benji Blackburn, an outstanding tight end, 6'6", 265-pound junior. A guy to keep an eye on is a freshman receiver, Atticus Joseph, played well for them last week. Cade Nye had a touchdown against Miami last year, did not play last week, but guys that can make an impact through the pass game would be Blackburn and Joseph.

0: You know, this Blackburn, and we'll get to Joseph in a second, the tight end position, both of those guys, 88, 87, they're heavily involved in the running game, which gives them the deception when they go to play action to work those tight ends into the pass game. The best target he has is Benji, as you mentioned, Blackburn, and he's a big target, 6'6", 265. But the thing about him, he disguises what he does so well. He's just so involved in the running game. They use him in the wham block or the cross block where they lead the tight end across the formation, get him in the run game. They'll do that same motion and send him out on a pass. So they hide him very well. Joseph, as you mentioned, 6 foot, 190-pound freshman, pure speed receiver. They're going to look for him when they can. But I think Davis will buckle under some pressure. He's a tough guy, good size, 6 years, been around a long time. But the number one key is to hit him early. When you get a chance, hit him through the echo of the whistle. If it's the beginning of the whistle, don't pull up. If it's the end of the whistle, finish the play. I think you got to hit the quarterback early and let him know who's on the other side of the football.
1: Hurricanes all in white warming up to our left. Stanford all in red warming up to our right side. We are about 31 minutes and change away from the 2026 season. When we come right back, we'll take a look at some of the key players, guys that we think will play a major role in tonight's game. Hurricanes football brought to you by Williamson Cadillac. Experience the South Florida lifestyle in a new Cadillac from Miami's luxury dealership. Williamson Cadillac. Williamson is Miami. We now pause for this network break on the Miami Hurricanes Radio Network.
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1: 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Joe Zagacki, Don Bailey Jr., Josh Durr on the sidelines. Vic Bermudez, our producer. Oscar Gonzalez, our engineer. Trevor Harris back at the command center with Dan Day and Jimmy Garcia. And the general manager of Stanford, Andrew Luck, just came into our booth, shook her hand, said thank you for being here. He's just trying to butter us up, I think. I think that's what he's trying to do. But it was very, very nice gesture on his part. Okay, key players to look for tonight. I'm going to go with the Hurricanes secondary of Frederick Lucas, Poyser, and Fitzgerald. If Miami gets Stanford into a drop-back game, I think there's going to be opportunities. Miami had 16 interceptions last year, but only 7 return. And Fitzgerald had 6 of them. Only 1 between Lucas, Frederick O'Connor, and Damari Brown. When the ball's thrown their way, they've got to come down with it. I'm going to throw J.J. Dunnigan in there as well. He's going to play tonight. He covers a lot of ground. Cannot get surprised off the play action also, like with Atticus Joseph and or one of those tight ends, keeping an eye on those Miami guys in the secondary. Don Bailey, I know where you're going, right in your wheelhouse, and we've all been waiting for this.
0: Well, the question's been, who's going to play guard for the University of Miami? A.J. Alofatuli, number 65, the sophomore who logged about 65 snaps last year on the offensive line and at fullback. He's a guy that is going to get the starting nod tonight at one of the guard spots. I buy in on him. He reminds me, I can't pay him a higher compliment than this. He has the quickness and the power combination of Casey Jones. He's very athletic, has great technique. I know the story is he's a little undersized, but the world is undersized compared to Miami's offensive line. And Max Buchanan on the right side, he's a sophomore. He had about the same amount of reps last year, played in 5 games. Both of these guys are going to get their first start tonight. And Jackson Cantwell, the number one player in America, he's going to get into the rotation as well. So those 3 guards are going to be under my watchful eye tonight. Alofatuli, Buchanan, and Cantwell.
1: Okay, Josh Darrow from the sidelines.
10: Well, to piggyback on Don, they'll be protecting the man who was brought in to take over for Carson Beck. That's Darian Mensah. All eyes will be on him. He is someone, as we talked about earlier, just a cool, calm, ease, and obviously someone who's uber talented, and he's got some talented wide receivers to throw to with a plethora of backs behind him. But Darian Mensah, with the ball in his hands, doesn't turn the ball over, takes care of it, very accurate, will throw the ball down the field. Shannon Dawson expects to have a more explosive offense this year with Darian Mensah at the helm.
1: Okay. The stage is set. We're closing in on kickoff, about 25 minutes away. When we come right back, we'll hear from University of Miami head coach Mario Cristobal as we continue our march toward kickoff of the 2026 season. We'll do that after we pause for these words from your local station on the Miami Hurricanes Radio Network.

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4: 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He hasn't set foot on that campus in 30 years. Doesn't matter. 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
7: University of Miami, the Sanford Cardinal tonight here in Palo Alto. Time now for the Mario Cristobal Show. Coach, you take on a Sanford Cardinal team. New head coach, Tavita Pritchard, a former quarterback here at Stanford, engineered one of the great upsets of all time in Stanford history, also most recently with the Washington Commanders. This is a very experienced coach with a very experienced coaching staff.
8: Very impressive what they've done in a short amount of time, because they played against a really good football team and they played a great game, and they were tough, they were physical, they were disciplined, they were in great condition, and they finished, right? They showed a ton of resiliency, being able to come back and win that game and win it with an exclamation point, okay? And their NFL experience shows in all, you know, all shapes and forms. And you see it first, obviously, offensively with his experience, the way that they're running varied tempos, multiple personnel groupings and whatnot. And as well on the defensive side, where you see that Seattle Seahawk, you know, type of mentality and schematically, a unit that is very physical, that gets the football fast, disguises coverage as well. It's going to outnumber you in the box and knock you back. You know, and their special teams showed up big. Their special teams blocked the punt. Their special teams returned a ball there on the last possession to help them take the lead. Just all in all, with what they've done in terms of roster development and talent acquisition in a short period of time, is really impressive.
7: The quarterback, Davis Warren, 7-3 as a starter. Your assessment of him?
8: Guy's been through a lot and has overcome a lot and became a starting quarterback at Michigan. Won some huge games, got hurt, comes back a year later, goes 22 of 300 yards passing, I think maybe three or four drops in that performance as well. I think they were 44-45% on third down, 6 red zone trips. I mean, he had them humming. He's accurate. He can extend plays. His off-script stuff is excellent. Throws on the run. I mean, he could run the ball. He's an impressive football player.
7: You mentioned the block punt. They also had a scoop and score for a touchdown. If you go back to the end of last year, they had 2 scoop and scores for touchdowns against Cal, 13 takeaways in their stadium in their last 8 games.
8: No doubt. They're 6-2 in their last 8 games at home as well, 2-0 against the ACC in night games. 19 of their 22 starters are either juniors or seniors. So this is a veteran team that has seen a lot of football and now schematically has gained a tremendous amount of ground towards, I'm sure, that that they were looking for. They're playing like a high-level team should be playing. Our players had a chance to watch that game on Saturday night and immediately were impressed. So we've been working hard on them and looking forward to this incredible opportunity.
7: They have a hard-nosed running back, Micah Ford, gained 99 yards last week against Hawaii. Your thoughts on Ford?
8: Great contact balance, right? First guy rarely brings him down and make him miss. Very effective out of the backfield. Good as a blocker in the passing game as well. Screen game, mentioned again, catching the football out of the backfield. Just a complete football player and a guy that I think was one yard short of 100 yards. But, man, he ran through people and he moved piles, you know, which I thought was really, really important. On contact, it was always contact plus two, plus three. So a tremendous football player.
9: Injury situations on their offensive line. We'll see how that plays out on Friday. But NFL people are saying they have two or maybe three NFL offensive linemen. They're all big. And as you mentioned, they're all juniors and seniors. And so a lot of experience.
8: Athletic, powerful, long, very much in sync. And they run their feet through contact, whether it be man blocks, combination blocks, gap schemes, duo, inside zone, wide zone. They run a lot of different tempos now. They'll go fast, they'll go the sugar huddle, break it, get set quickly and snap the football. And sometimes they'll just freeze you, you know, see what you're in and make a call. They handle a lot. And it's, again, the sign of an experienced offensive line to be able to handle all that stuff and be very effective at it.
7: All right, Coach, thank you very much, and the best of luck here tonight against the Stanford Cardinal. That's Hurricanes head coach Mario Cristobal. Stay tuned now. The Hurricanes and Stanford are coming up next on the Miami Hurricanes Radio Network. 2025 was a season destined to live forever in Hurricanes history.
10: Touchdown, Malachi Toney! Mark Fletcher is the man of the hour. Fletcher is the headline maker.
11: Oh my!
10: At the 40-yard line, and he got annihilated. Let's it fly. Intercepted! Fitzgerald, the freshman, picks it off. Miami's going to win this game.
7: But January 19th, 2026 is the date that will be etched into the souls of every Miami Hurricane. The Canes stood at the mountaintop
10: for the national championship. Hurricane and the Hoosiers.
7: Until it became a broken dream. We're out of the backfield.
12: They will not let anything get over top if they can help it.
7: That was yesterday.
10: Beck looking to throw. Let's it fly. Intercepted. And it's all over.
7: Tonight, the scar becomes armor. The hunger returns. And so do the Miami Hurricanes. The quest for redemption begins right now.
13: Perspective now is different. Miami's thought of in a different manner, and the national appeal is insanely strong. The energy that it creates, the togetherness that it creates in this community, it's a momentum that builds upon itself. We want to truly elevate this and take it to the next level.
7: The 2026 Hurricanes attack will be lethal. Orchestrating the offense is quarterback Darian Mensah. A combination of big arm, pinpoint precision, and ice in his veins. The heart and soul belongs to powerhouse running back Mark Fletcher. A ruffian, a brute, a bully with the ball. Mark Fletcher's biggest run of the season.
14: How about that inside run, Hurricane fans? And Mark Fletcher turns it down the field for your Miami Hurricane.
7: The spearhead of the 2026 squad is the Storm Lightning Strike.
10: 20 to 25. Come here we go. Touchdown, Malachi Toney.
7: Malachi Toney, the nation's premier player, is back as a force of nature.
10: Malachi to the five. He spins. He's into the end zone. Touchdown, Miami.
7: The defense, violent, fast, loaded, built to disrupt. Designed to dominate. Looking to run. He's to the 35. Across the
11: 40. Oh my!
10: At the 40-yard line, and he got annihilated. Holy Moses Poyser.
7: The storm has traveled to Palo Alto. The Stanford Cardinal awaits with a blank canvas, sinking a shockwave of a start under a new head coach. Stanford looking for a fight. But they've got a hurricane coming. It's a new season, renewed obsession for Miami
10: The march to the championship begins right here, right now. It's the Canes and the Cardinals from Sanford Stadium in Palo Alto, California on the Miami Hurricanes Football Network.
14: Live from Palo Alto, California and Sanford Stadium, the Hurricane Sports Network is on the air. Good evening, Hurricane fans. I'm Don Bailey, Jr., and welcome to Game 1 of the 2026 season. Tonight, your Hurricanes, led by quarterback Darian Minza, are lining up against the 1-0 Sanford Cardinal, who last week opened the season with a victory over the University of Hawaii by a score of 37-27. The Canes offense will lean on their run game as well as an explosive air attack, while the defense's number one goal is to stop Stanford's power running game. It's your seventh-ranked Miami Hurricanes versus the Sanford Cardinal to open the 2026 season for the Hurricanes. We now pause for these words from your local station on the Miami Hurricanes Radio Network.
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18: 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Champions keep receipts. 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

0: 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It's in the shade.
1: Here's the punt. High spiraling kick. Tony drops back and waits for a fair catch between the hash marks at the 22.
0: Good eye by Tony. Great coverage by Stanford. They had him corralled the second the ball hit his shoulder pads.
1: 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And here comes Darian Menson, a homecoming from San Luis Obispo, 207 miles southeast of Palo Alto. His first play as a Hurricane is a pass. Drops back, fires, and it's caught by Tony. He's got open space in midfield. He's to the 40, near sideline to the 30-yard line, and somersaults out of bounds.
0: Nice little crossing pattern by Malachi Tony. Offensive line gives Menza the time he needs. He locates the receiver, throws the football, and let's move those chains for the Hurricane.
1: 47 yards unofficially from Menza to Malachi Tony along the left sideline. Hurricanes with the ball, first down at the 30 of Stanford. All in white jerseys, white pants. Arcade goes in motion right to left. Hurricanes moving right to left. Handoff goes to Fletcher. Rose brings them down after a pickup of maybe one or two. Rose on the Buckus watch list. 106 tackles a year ago.
0: Miami running that inside run play. They're going tempo as well. Joe speeding up. Fletcher moving out to the wide receiver spot. Empty backfield.
1: From the 28-yard line, second down. We'll call a nine. Right to left go the Canes. Menza throws open at the 23-yard line. It is Tony. Rose brings him down around the shoulder pads right away. Pick up a three. Hurricanes have their first third down of the night coming up.
0: Stanford showing respect for Malachi Tony, giving him a lot of cushion underneath. Menza being smart, take the easy throw, which he did, and let Tony do the work after the catch.
1: Third and four for the Stanford 23. Last year, Miami converted 46% of the time on third down. Josh Moore left, Tony right. Looking to throw, Menza. Pressure. Throws, Tony's open, got it for a touchdown. Touchdown, Miami, 23 yards. Flag is down, but Menza throws his first touchdown as a Hurricane, and it holds up.
2: On the kick.
0: Live by the blitz, you die by the blitz. They pressured Miami. Hit the quarterback, I believe, late, but thank you for the touchdown.
3: Going on the field is a touchdown, personal foul, roughing the passer. Defense on the zero. That 15-yard penalty will be enforced on the kickoff.
0: Great job by Menza hanging on to that football to the last second. Tony breaks free in the end zone. Pass is perfectly delivered. Touchdown, Miami.
1: Darian Menza, the new man on the scene with an immediate impact. 23-yard touchdown strike to Malachi Tony after hitting him on a 48-yard pass to start the drive. Here's the extra point. Weinberg sends it up and sends it through. Right to left on the extra point. The Hurricanes have struck first. Just what they wanted to do. Timeout at Stanford Stadium. 12:07 to go here in the first quarter. 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
1: Braden Marceau, Olai Inka hit him first, and then Green got hammered by Fletcher.
0: He made a bad business decision, going one-on-one with Mark Fletcher.
1: Hurricanes are going right to left. They lead it 7-3. We've got an injury timeout at Stanford Stadium. 70 degrees and blue skies late afternoon here in Northern California. Your score, Miami 7, Stanford 3. 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
1: Here's the situation, 5 minutes and 33 seconds to go in the first quarter here at Stanford Stadium. It's Miami 7, Stanford 3. So far it's been Mensa Antonia's, the big show for the University of Miami Hurricanes, went 77 yards in four plays and in their opening possession. Stanford answered with a 10-play, 63-yard drive, settled for a field goal. Mensa so far is 6-for-6 for 108 yards. Tony with four catches for 67 yards. Hurricanes football is brought to you by Williamson Cadillac. Experience the South Florida lifestyle in a new Cadillac from Miami's luxury dealership. Williamson Cadillac. Williamson is Miami. All right, Don, how about Darian Mensa so far?
0: Perfect. Yeah, really? That's it. I mean, what more can he do? Buys time when he has to. Doesn't force anything. I give Shannon Dawson a lot of credit, too. He's hitting Stanford with some different formations. You know, the big play that Barkate had, it was a 4-by-1 and empty. One way to free up Barkate is to get four receivers opposite of him. It's going to force a one-on-one, and that's what you wanted, and that's what it came up with, and it was big play. And Dalen Upshaw, we've been hearing about him, Joe, and he got banged up a little bit last year, didn't play as many games as you would have wanted him to, only had 7 catches, but they brag on this guy that he can break it open at any time.
1: Had 7 catches a year ago. Second down and 4, the ball to Stanford, 37 between the hash marks. Miami going right to left toward the north end zone here at Stanford Stadium. Mensa on the ground. Fletcher avoids one, cuts to the right side, lunges forward down to the 31, maybe the 30-yard line. Picks up 5 and a first down, brought to you by Kendall Toyota. Here's Josh Darrow.
6: You know, I was talking to Coach Dawson before the game, and he's very optimistic about what he'll get out of Dalen Upshaw this season. He's also a great teammate. He's very close with Malachi Toney. He's helped Cooper Barkate in terms of learning the offense and spent a lot of time around this team during the playoffs. And even when he was hurt, and his presence was felt in the locker room and with his teammates.
1: All right. North end zone, 32 yards away, awaiting Miami's arrival. Here's a bubble screen. Barkate's got it. Barkate to the 20-yard line. Outside the numbers. Barkate to the 15. Barkate down to the 13. And then maybe the 12 before he's dragged down out of bounds. Charlie Eckhart saves the touchdown on the far side. They're going to mark it officially at the 13, 20 yards for Barkate and another Miami first down.
0: Well, your guy, Malachi Toney, set it up. He had the key block. He came back underneath and freed Barkate.

0: 25.
1: Meanwhile, well, Miami's lost O.J. Frederick. Stanford has played the last two series without Michael Ford.
0: Mondo Blunt with a little quarterback pressure as well, working the outside.
1: Fitzgerald drops down into that nickel position. Here's the snap. Hand off Irvin. Irvin tries to slither his way, and that time he might get a yard and brought down by Lightfoot. Irvin last year had 3 carries for 3 yards against Miami.
0: Great tackle by Lightfoot. Everybody talks about, oh, he's a little undersized, a little underweight, pure pass rusher. Not that time. That time he put his helmet right between the numbers and drove the ball carrier backwards.
1: Ford is back in the game. Stanford 1 for 3 on third downs. They need 9 yards to stay on the field. The ball at their 32. Miami leads it 14-3, approaching 2 minutes to go here in the first quarter. 2 receivers left, 2 receivers to the right, and now a timeout. Nope, it's legal procedure on Stanford.
2: Start. Oh, offense, number 89, 5-yard penalty.
0: He jumped.
2: Still third down.
0: Last man on the line. Miami helped the cause by pointing it out to the officials, making sure that they can help the officials any way they can, any time they can.
1: Yeah, we'll take any help we can get. Referee is Nate Black out of Richmond, Virginia. Rather, out of Virginia, maybe not Richmond.
0: Miami playing too deep, Joe. They want to make sure that nothing happens over the top of this defense.
1: Aiden Black, the tight end, comes in. Keep an eye on Zion Robinson. He is their speed receiver, 4-star receiver, 16th-rated receiver coming out. He's wide left against Damari Brown. Another whistle.
2: Delay game. Offense. 5-yard penalty.
0: There's some construction here now.
1: They had 8 penalties for 62 yards last week against Hawaii. Frederick was injured earlier. Here's Josh Darrow.
3: Well, that's what I was going to update everybody on. He is out for the rest of the game. We will not see O.J. Frederick today.
1: High hopes. He had one play. 14-3 Miami is third down and 19 for Stanford. Tight end goes in motion right to 11. Right to left. They'll keep it on the ground for Ford. He's hit from the side between the hash marks. Lightfoot is there first on the scene. Hit him in the side.
0: 2 consecutive running plays for Lightfoot, showing that he is a complete defensive end. Another guy jumping in there, Joe, is Thornton, BC transfer, big physical guy that's great against the run.
1: A year ago, Mesidor did not play against Stanford, and they ran right at Lightfoot and took the opening drive and went right down the field. Tonight, Lightfoot's been ready for it. Here's the snap of the punt. Right foot into it. Malachi Toney looks up into the Palo Alto sky, waits for a fair catch at the 34-yard line.
0: Stanford's doing a good job covering the punts.
1: Wheel of a kick.
0: Yep, plenty of hang time. Allowing the Cardinal to fly down there and cover up Mr. Toney.
1: That's a 50-yard punt by Aiden Flintoff, averaging 42.9 yards a punt in his career. 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They've got the ball for the third time tonight. First two have resulted in a touchdown. Ball there, 33. Off the left hash mark. Moving right to left toward the north end zone. Mensa on first down off a play fake. Drops back to throw. He's looking deep. Now drifts to his right side. He might run. He's going to run. He's to the 35 and slides to the 40.
0: All right, Hurricane fans. Jackson Cantwell making his debut in Miami's third series. Give him a plus on that first play. He's in there at the right guard spot where Max Buchanan started.
1: Mensa runs for 5. Mensa in his career has thrown for 6,096 yards. He's 8 for 8 tonight. 129 yards so far. Tony's been his go-to receiver. Hand off goes to Fletcher. Fletcher tries to go left and gets hammered to the line of scrimmage. Rose, the linebacker, is right there to make the play.
0: He read that quickly, Joe. He was downhill now. He's a great run stopper. Well over 100 tackles for him last year. Started off the season strong with 9 tackles last week.
1: He had 12 tackles against Miami a year ago. Our first quarter in the 2026 season is in the books. Hurricanes get 14 points here in the first quarter. When we come back, the Canes have the ball and a 3rd down and 5 when we come back to Stanford Stadium. Your score, Miami 14, Stanford 3. Let's pause for these words from your local station on the Miami Hurricanes Radio Network.
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0: led by Mark Hockman and Channing Crowder. People know Crowder from the pivot also. And they challenged us with, can we do these? Well, mainly you. I just, every now and then.
1: We're a team, Joe. We're a team.
0: All right. Here comes Mets at 10 plays, 60 yards so far. 4 minutes and 38 seconds on the march.
1: Do you really want to know what I want? I want 7 points before half.
0: I really
1: want
0: to know.
1: I really want 7 points before half.
0: Tony goes left. He's been spectacular. A force of nature. 10 carries, 10 catches, 182 yards for Tony.
1: 21's in the ballgame.
0: Yep, Mowry, the right shoulder of Mensah with Marty Brown. Here's the snap. Mensah going to throw for the end zone. Upshaw with a spinning catch for a touchdown. What a grab by Upshaw. And Mensah has a hat trick, his third touchdown. Upshaw grabs the catch for the touchdown. His first as a Miami Hurricane. It's 27-3 Miami.
1: They have max protection in there. Some late releases by the backs, but Upshaw clean off the line of scrimmage. Flashes the front of his number back to the quarterback as Mensah delivers the ball deep into the end zone.
0: Here's Weinberg for the extra point. A year ago, for Florida State, 46 out of 46. Good snap this time. Sends it up and through. And Miami leads Stanford on their home field, 28-3. Another spick and span drive put together by Darian Mensah. 11 plays, 65 touchdown yards in 4 minutes and 50 seconds. Now a touchdown pass of 5 yards to Upshaw.

0: Miami 28, Stanford 3.
1: Pretty clean half of football, I'll tell you what.
0: After the touchdown pass, Miami and Weinberg will kick it off left to right. Canes are 6-for-7 on third downs. Have thrown for 253 yards, have run for just 53. But Mensah with the hot hand. Here comes Weinberg on the run up. Sends it down the field, end over end, and out of the end zone. And Stanford will take it at the 25-yard line with Davis Warren. 9 out of 16 for 97 yards. Stanford, 125 total yards so far. Miami gave up last season just 294 yards a game.
1: To the clean football game by Miami, offensively and defensively. Moten and Scott back in, Lightfoot. And they've...
0: Davis Warren steps back into the shotgun, 28-3 Miami. Frederick was hurt in the first play of the game. Damari Brown has played well inside handoff. Micah Ford spins out a one tackle. Moten had him around the ankles, slipped out of Moten's tackle, and then brought down by Torre, who's had himself a ball game. Torre, 84 tackles a year ago.
1: He's even covering on special teams.
0: Torre's 55th career game. Pick up a 5, second down and 5. Irvin, 3 carries, 29 yards. Warren, quick throw, on a slant, caught. 35 to the 40-yard line. Fitzgerald, make it Poyser, brings down Caden High. High with his second reception of the ball game. 28-3, Miami, clock is running. Ball to Stanford, 40-yard line. Off the left hash mark, Warren to throw, late blitz by Miami, throws left, caught, near sideline.
1: They're going to work Micah Ford. Try and stop the clock and get something on the scoreboard before half with 109.
0: Ford had 11 catches for 119 yards last season. Lightfoot ushering him out of bounds. A minute 9 to go. Miami will get the ball to start the third quarter. Lightfoot on one end, Wilson on the other. Transfer from Missouri. Trying to get a sack. Davis Warren to throw. Lightfoot charges. Warren throws. High's got it. Brought down at the Miami 37-yard line. Poyser's helmet came off.
1: Gonna have to go off, isn't it?
0: And he does. Thornton comes back in. Davis Warren is standing in that pocket.

0: He's 12 for 19.
1: Cameron High does a good job of working in open space.
0: Warren threw 39 passes last week against Hawaii.
2: First charge timeout, Miami.
0: Timeout, 18.
1: Cameron High does a good job of working in open space.
0: Warren threw 39 passes last week against Hawaii.
2: First charge timeout, Miami.
0: Timeout, Miami.
1: Good idea.
0: Timeout for the Hurricanes. Let's check.

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4: Welcome back inside our Miami Hurricanes Network studios. Dominant first half performance by the Hurricanes, 28-6. They lead Stanford, and we're going to get into the numbers momentarily, but boy, some video game-like numbers for the Hurricanes offense in this first half. Let's jump right into the highlights, and there was a lot of talk going into the season. How much attention would Malachi Toney get on defense? And Malachi making quick work here of this Stanford defense, and he got going really early in this one. The first touchdown for the Hurricanes, a 23-yard reception from Darian Mensah.
5: Third and four for the Stanford 23. Last year, Miami converted 46% of the time on third down. Josh Moore left, Toney right. Looking to throw Mensah, pressure, throws, Toney's up and down for a touchdown. Touchdown, Miami, 23 yards. Flag is down, but Mensah throws his first touchdown as a Hurricane, and it holds up. On the
6: kick. Live by the blitz, you die by the blitz. They pressured Miami, hit the quarterback, I believe, late, but thank you for the touchdown.
7: Really on the field is a touchdown, personal foul, roughing the passer. Defense on the zero. That 15-yard penalty will be enforced on the kickoff.
4: Well, that did not take long. Toney, a 23-yard touchdown reception, capped off a four-play 77-yard drive. Stanford would answer with a field goal. And then once again, this is about 10 minutes later here, Malachi Toney yet again striking for the Hurricanes.
5: Canes at the two-yard line leading 7-3. Round to the right shoulder of Mensah. Right foot in front of his left foot. Mensah takes a high snap, fires on a slant. Touchdown, Malachi Toney! Toney got it again. A one-man super show. And Miami leads it 13-3.
4: Well said there by Joe Z. It was all Malachi Toney in the first quarter there. Had a big second quarter as well. That made it 14-3. A 10-play, 75-yard drive. Took a shade under 5 minutes there. The Canes would continue to add to their lead. This time, it came on the ground.
5: Ruskovich comes in, extra tight end. Miami leading at 14-3, second down and one at the Stanford 5. Mensah, his eyes drifting right and left, turns, gives. Brown looks for a block, gets one. And Marty Brown steps in to the end zone. He goes in, standing up for a Miami touchdown.
4: Well, there you go, Marty Brown punching it in there, a 5-yard touchdown run. That one capped off an 8-play, 89-yard drive. It took right around 4 minutes there, made it 21-3. And it wasn't just Malachi Toney who was catching touchdowns in the first half. How about Dalen Upshaw on the receiving end of this one?
5: Toney goes left. He's been spectacular. A force of nature. 10 carries, 10 catches, 182 yards for Toney.
6: Ah, 21's in the ballgame.
5: Yep, Mowry, great shoulder of Mensah with Marty Brown. Here's the snap. Mensah going to throw for the end zone. Upshaw with a spinning catch for a touchdown. What a grab by Upshaw. And Mensah has a hat trick, his third touchdown. Upshaw grabs the catch for the touchdown. His first as a Miami Hurricane. It's 27-3 Miami.
4: Well, the extra point, make it 28-3. That capped off an 11-play, 65-yard drive. Took a little under 5 minutes there. Stanford would get a field goal on a 12-play, 69-yard drive. Took about 90 seconds to end the first half, making it 28-6. But as I mentioned, the numbers are kind of insane here. Darren Mensah, 18 of 21, 253 yards, three touchdowns. That is a rating of 234.1. The Hurricanes through the air. Malachi Toney goes for 10 catches, 182 yards, and two touchdowns. Get 10 catches on 11 targets. You can't make these numbers up. This is unbelievable here. He's on pace for almost a 400-yard game. Now, I don't know how much he's going to play in the second half should this game continue to go in this fashion here, as Miami is really putting it on Stanford, really all aspects of the game right now. The Canes only 54 yards on the ground, however. Fletcher, 10 carries, 26 yards. Brown, 4 for 22. Miami outgained Stanford in the first half, 307 to 194. All the numbers, again, really just in favor of the Hurricanes. Only one penalty for Miami, 15 yards, 7 on Stanford. Most of those were holding calls, as the Hurricanes defensive line has been able to apply some serious pressure here. So 7 penalties, 60 yards on Stanford in the first half there. The Hurricanes do come up with the lone sack of the first half. Miami time of possession 16:47 to 13:13 in favor of the Canes. Everything skewing right now towards Miami, as again the offense just putting up video game like numbers in the first half, and the defense really holding up strong here and holding Stanford to just a couple of field goals. All right, we'll take a pause. When we come back, we got a big weekend of college football ahead. We have some courtroom drama. We got a lot of stuff to get to as we continue on here, as the Hurricanes with a 28-6 halftime lead. Miami Hurricanes football is brought to you by Williamson Cadillac. Experience the South Florida lifestyle in a new Cadillac from Miami's luxury dealership, Williamson Cadillac. Williamson is Miami. 28-6 is your halftime score.
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4: 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We're in. Are you? Well, the Hurricanes were in the end zone a bunch in that first half. Second half right around the corner from out there on the West Coast, Stanford, California. Let's take a look at some scores here. And we have a couple other games going on right now with ranked teams. Oklahoma, number 10, is beating UTEP 51-0. That game in the fourth quarter. USC leading Fresno State 30-0 at the half. Coming up, we got a bunch of games tomorrow. Number 6, Indiana, will welcome in North Texas. You got number 2, Oregon. They will host Boise State. That's a 3:30 kick there. You got, let's see here, LSU and Clemson. That is the 7:30 game. LSU comes into this one ranked 11th with new coach Lane Kiffin, and a lot of drama surrounding that game right now. They got the preliminary injunction to allow the NFL guys to play for LSU. See if they actually end up playing. But that'll be tomorrow night at 7:30. You got games on Sunday as well. Number 4, Notre Dame will host Wisconsin. That's at 7:30 on Sunday. You got number 9, Ole Miss, hosting number 24, Louisville, at 7:30 on Sunday. And then on Monday night at 7:30, number 19, SMU, we'll head to Tallahassee to take on the Seminoles. So that is the slate of college football games here on this week one opening weekend of ball. The Hurricanes put together one of the better first halves you'll see. I mean, they look like they are in midseason form right now. A 28-6 lead at the half behind a performance from Darian Mensah, 18 of 21, 253 and 3 touchdowns. Just a remarkable first half for him. And Malachi Toney, a couple of Heisman poses in the end zone. He is racking up the yards, 10 catches, 182 yards, and a couple of touchdowns. All right, we'll take one more pause. When we come back, we will get you set for second half action from Stanford. Your halftime score, Miami in front, 28-6.
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0: football is brought to you by Williamson Cadillac. Experience the South Florida lifestyle in a new Cadillac from Miami's luxury dealership, Williamson Cadillac. Williamson is Miami. The Hurricanes with a 28-6 halftime lead here over Stanford. Just a reminder, Miami will be back home for the home opener on Thursday night at Hard Rock Stadium. Hope to see everyone out there. We'll be broadcasting our countdown to kickoff show right there outside the team store. So certainly looking forward to that one coming up on Thursday. As it stands right now, Miami absolutely dominating Stanford in every aspect of this football game. Malachi Toney, though, the big story right now. 10 catches, 182 yards, and 2 touchdowns. 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Buckle up and arrive alive. Buckle up because the second half is coming up next. When we come back, your halftime score, it's 28-6, Miami leading Stanford.
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8: I'm getting through. High tide is falling here in Palo Alto. Temperature in the 60s, a beautiful September night. Miami's 28, Stanford 6. Darian Mensah, 18 out of 21. 253 yards and 3 touchdowns in the first half. But Malachi Toney, the breathtaking Malachi Toney, 10 catches, 182 yards and 2 touchdowns. By the way, hello to Coach L, Jim Larinaga.
9: Hey, Coach.
8: Listening in, although it might be past his bedtime. I'm not sure he said he was going
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8: 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You're listening in.
9: Clean game for Miami, Joe. I like the fact Miami first half only 1 penalty. 2 Stanford, 7 for 60 yards. Time of possession, Miami completely dominated the first half, 16-52 to 18, I'm sorry, to 8-59. And third down, Kane 6 of 7. Stanford 2 of 8. I mean, you can look at the areas that you want to excel at. That's hitting for Miami.
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8: We'll get to Josh here 1 second as we get ready for the third quarter. 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Pringle drifting to his right. 5 yards deep. Oh, he fumbles the football and will take a knee. Miami will start at the 25. Here's Josh Darrow.
12: Dr. Kaplan, just traveling out here, extra days, extra planning, what went into that?
13: Yeah, there's a lot that has to go on. You know, Vinny and I had a meeting and really talked about emergency action plan because obviously Stanford's in our conference, remarkable medical center. Their docs, Seth Sherman, Mark Saffer, and good friends of ours. But getting everything else ready, if something happened at practice, anything else. So a lot of emergency action planning. Unfortunately, we didn't need it.
12: We did not need it at all. Doc, thank you very much. How'd our boys look?
13: We're ready.
12: All right. Hey, wait, one last thing. What flavor after the game?
13: Chocolate.
12: There we go. Joseph.
8: No question. All right, here's the first play of the third quarter. Hand off Fletcher over the left side. Mm-hmm. Fletcher breaks one tackle to the 30. Shows another one to the 35 out to the 36-yard line. 11 yards and a first down for Miami.
9: That'll get it rolling. Give Big Fletch a chance.
8: His longest run of the night. Remember, in the playoffs, he carried the ball 75 times for 507 yards and had 3 touchdowns.
9: And remember also, defenses dictate what you do offensively a lot of the time.
8: 28-6 Miami. Mensa turns. Fletcher again. We'll try the left side one more time. Worms across the 35 to the 36, and then it stood up. Omar Staples out of Oakland brings him down. Staples had 20 tackles last year. Forced a fumble against Cal in the stadium last game of the season last year. Second down and 9 after the 1 yard pickup from the Miami 36. Third quarter just underway.
9: Same starting unit that started the ball game on the offensive line for Miami.
8: Third quarter, and we're playing under a third quarter moon. Two receivers left, two receivers right in an I formation. Now Miami needs a timeout.
9: Yeah, they do.
14: First charge timeout, Miami.
9: Get it right.
14: It will be a 30-second timeout. 30 seconds.
8: We heard from Dr. Kaplan. 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This is a big drive for Miami in terms of protecting the ball, Don. With Stanford, you got to think, they're down 28-6. They need to hunt a game-changing
9: That's
8: play.
9: Right.
8: And it has to happen on this drive. So Miami's got to take ultimate care of the ball.
9: That they do. He's using this double stack at receiver.
8: Second down and 9 for Mensa. Takes, gives, Fletcher makes one miss. Fletcher to the 40-yard line. Can't spin out of the grasp of the linebacker, Matt Rose, at 12 tackles against Miami last year. The returning starter with 106 a season ago. Canes are 6-for-7 on third downs. They're looking at a 3rd and 6 from their 39. Mensa and Fletcher, the backfield combination. Two receivers right. Stanford rushes 4. Mensa lets it fly. Caught! Oh. Over the shoulder catch by Lofton. Oh my goodness. Heavenly throw. And just as good a catch by Lofton. Down to the 48 of Stanford. And Miami has a first down.
9: You talk about dropping it in the bucket. Lofton, a nice clean route. Works the sideline. But Mensa, with the touch that you could only hope for, lays it right in the hands of Lofton.
8: After the 14-yard pass, Mensa right back to the air. Dumps it across the middle. Fletcher's got it at the 40 of Stanford. And Fletcher spins down in between the hash marks to the 38-yard line of the Cardinal. That goes for 9 more yards.
9: See the efficiency of Mensa. He's not just big play hunting. He's looking for who is open. He gets it.
8: 20-23, 267 yards. Canes on the march, leading at 28-6. Mensa will turn, play fake, drops it off underneath, and it's caught by his freshman tight end Mueller to the 35 to the 34-yard line. Gavin Mueller at 6'5", 255 pounds, a former four-star player from Illinois.
9: Got
8: his first reception.
9: Down. Got a first down from Miami.
8: Mensa spraying the ball around. Now sends Upshaw left with Barkey. Along with Tony, 3 left. Open field left, short side right. Canes lead it 28-6. Ball to Stanford 34. Mensah to throw on first down toward the end zone. It's caught for a touchdown. It's Barkate with an end zone express of 34 yards. Darian Mensah, the new man on the scene, making an immediate impact. His fourth touchdown of the night.
9: Well, Joe, they take three wide receivers who you mentioned to the left-hand side and layer each one of them. Barkate has the deep route, goes for the post. Mensah finds his buddy and delivers the strike for the points.
8: Here's Weinberg with the extra points. Transfer from Florida State. Sends it up there and sends it through. Another beautiful drive put together by Darian Mensah. This one goes seven plays, 75 yards, 3 minutes and 9 seconds. The golden arm of Darian Mensah, 22 of 25. And Miami leads it now 35-6 over the Stanford Cardinal on the Anna Jar and Levine scoreboard. 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
8: Stars across the sky here in Palo Alto, and Hurricane stars have come out tonight, led by Darian Mensah with four touchdown passes. 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We're in, are you? High school football, big one in South Florida tonight. On a Friday night, St. Thomas beat Columbus 31-24, a battle of some Titans. St. Thomas wins 31-24. Chaminade was playing Heritage, and they were out in front of that one. Here in Palo Alto, starting off 2026, and the headline maker is Darian Mensah. Here comes the kickoff. It'll be fielded at the goal line by Davis. He comes left to the 15. Oh, boy. He is hammered.
9: 13.
8: Boy, oh, boy. Bonner was down there.
9: 13, yeah. I can't make it out.
8: That was, I think, 11. Bonner on the special teams tackle. Let's see. Yeah, it's Kamal Bonner, the transfer from North Carolina State, makes his impact on special teams. That'll leave a bruise. 35-6, Davis Warren, 14-25, 159 yards. Hand off, Irvin sweeps right side, gets one block, gets another, across the 20. He's run down at the 24-yard line. Chased down after an 8-yard pickup by Herbert Scroggins. Scroggins out of Savannah, the sophomore, had 4 tackles last season. Scroggins and Wilson are your ends. Scott and Moten to tackle. Smith and Torre at linebacker. Frederick hurt early in the game.
9: Good hustle by Scroggins, Joe. He got caught up in a little bit and kept his pursuit. Ended up making the play.
8: Second down and 2 for Sanford. 35-6 Miami. Warren to throw. On a slant. Caught. For a first down. Moving left to right. Nice grab by Jordan Onabwe. Onabwe, the senior, had 3 catches last week. Has 2 here tonight. First down at the Sanford 33. Picked up 10 yards on that reception.
9: Got that starting defensive line in there. Exchanged.
8: Lucas made the last tackle. He's on the right side now. Davis Warren to throw again. It's caught at the 40-yard line to the 42. I think that was Lucas going for the pick 6.
9: Yeah, he was.
8: Nove again on the reception to the 42-yard line.
9: D-line the same as the starting group, or the starting rotation, I should say, because Wilson's in the ball game, but no Blunt. They've exchanged him for Scroggins.
8: 35-6 Miami. Second down and 1 from the Sanford 43, and Moten moves. The Miami's second penalty of the night.
9: Come on, Ahmad Moten.
14: Offside. Defense, number 99. 5-yard penalty. Results in a first down.
9: They barked at him and he jumped.
8: First down for the Cardinal. 221 total yards for Stanford. 384 Miami. Warren on the play fake and moves to the right side. He'll throw on the run for Blackburn. He reaches up but can't handle it. Butterfingers that football around and falls incomplete at midfield.
9: It might have been better for him not to catch that football. Thornton was honed in on that tackle.
8: Blackburn, 5 catches for 32 yards. Caden High comes back in.
9: That's
8: He's their high
9: watch.
8: Receiver. Six receptions, 92 yards. Second down for Stanford. Second down and 10. Ball at the Cardinal 48 off the left hash mark, moving right to left. Miami in an armchair ride right now, 35-6. Davis the throw, and it's low, and they call that a catch, no incomplete.
9: Miami brings a late blitz.
8: Smith here. Atticus Joseph was the intended receiver. All right.
9: Pressure was added by Torre.
8: Third down and 10. Stanford with the ball out there, 48 off the left hash mark. Miami 35, Stanford 6, Mensa 4 touchdown passes.
9: There's Armando. They got him inside to add some speed.
8: Here's the snap. He was warned to throw. Being chased by Smith. Throws on the run. Incomplete. Miami sent a blitz. Said Wilson in there, but Chase Smith was charging in. Smith having an impact in his 48th career game.
9: Smith on the line of scrimmage. The pass rush up stance. Inside the tight end, outside the tackle. Does a twist from the right side to the left side. Breaks free. Almost picks up a sack.
8: Lintoff the punt. Snap goes all the way back. Lintoff wobbles this one down the field. Malachi runs up on it. Oh, it hit a Stanford player. That bounced off a Miami player. Stanford's going to have the ball inside the 5. Miami's best hope is that it hit a Stanford player first, and they should ask for a review.
9: Yeah, but Tony got nailed, Joe, on...
8: Yeah, he's slow to get up. Yeah. He's going to jog off.
9: He took a hit trying to recover the football. Fair
8: on
9: catch.
8: On the bounce, I thought it hit 38.
9: It hit Brown and the back, but Tony, diving for the football, took a shot.
8: They got to review this because I think it hit 38. Yeah. Tony came up holding his right knee.
9: Yeah, but I think...
8: They're not going to review this or what? The referees are huddling.
9: I'm worried about...
8: It was recovered by 21, Scotty Edwards, but I thought it hit 38.
9: It hit Johnson. Two in the back of the head.
8: Yeah.
14: The ruling on the field is there was an illegal touch by the kicking team.
8: Yeah.
14: I ruled the ball be placed at
9: the spot. Oh, it did hit his knee. You're right, Joe. It hit 38's knee. And bounced off the Damari's.
8: Yeah, this should be Miami's ball. Timeout. This should be Miami's ball. Davida Pritchard's not going to be happy about this at all, but.
9: Oosh. About Malachi.
8: Yeah, this should be Miami's football. It hit a Stanford player.
14: The ball is illegally touched by the kicking team. Yep. It's under further review.
8: Well, we'll see. Situation is Miami 35, Stanford 6. Miami's either going to have the ball at the 13-yard line or Stanford's going to have it at the 13 of Miami. But I thought for sure that it hit the linebacker, Johnson. Let's see. We're going to look at the replay again.
9: 38.
8: I mean...
9: It hit his toe.
8: It hit his toe. Because
9: it is the right, his right
8: it came
9: foot.
8: Off his toe like a punt.
9: Yep.
8: It's not going to hit the ground and then go that fast at Tony. It hit his right foot, right toe. What do you think? The command center is on television. Can we pick that up?
9: Yeah, but I wonder, where's Malachi Tony? He's the one that took a shot when he was trying to recover that fumble. Illegal touch by the kicking team.
8: Well, as soon as it hits him, the ball's down.
9: Right? They have it.
8: It bounced off of Johnson and then hit Miami.
9: His right foot.
8: Hit Damari Brown, but after it hit Johnson. Question is, did it hit Johnson? I don't think it hit the ground.
14: After further review, the ruling on the field is upheld. First down, Miami.
8: Yeah, Miami ball.
9: Yes.
8: Okay, there we go. Thank you. You have pretty good eyes.
9: That you
8: Thank
9: do.
8: You, Dr. Rouse. Malachi is on the field. I have the best eye doctor in the world. They are orange and green. He gave me orange and green contact lenses.
9: That's right. I was born one.
8: All right, we had a timeout.
9: Cantwell back on the field.
8: All right, timeout.
9: All right.
8: When we come back, Hurricanes will have the football. Right now, it's Miami 35, Stanford 6. Let's pause for this network break on the Miami Hurricanes Radio Network.
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0: Alto. Where Miami leads Stanford 35-6. The situation is Miami left the ball first down and 10 at their 13-yard line after Stanford thought they had recovered a fumble. But the ball bounced off of Stanford first, and that means dead ball. So Miami's got the ball at the 13-yard line, leading 35-6. On the Anajar and Levine scoreboard, last night in the ACC, Wake Forest defeated Akron 38-16. Miami will see them 2 weeks from tonight. Georgia Tech upset by Colorado 14-13. Elsewhere tonight, other games being played, USC and Oklahoma are also in action. USC leads Fresno State 32-0, Oklahoma 51, UTEP nothing. That's the final score. That's the scores on the Anajar and Levine scoreboard. Anajar and Levine, accident attorneys, call 1-800-747-3. That's 1-800-747-3733. Okay, Darian Mentz has had a hot set of dice all night. 22 of 25, 314 yards. I don't know which has been his prettiest throw. One to Lofton, to Malachi, Barkay.
1: A lot to choose from, yep. Right? Barkay throw was pretty good, Joe.
0: First down the 13. Looks at a four-man front. High snap. Gives it off to Brown. Brown over the right
1: there
0: side.
1: Breaks
0: the tackle. Brown to the 20. 25-30. And Brown knocked out of bounds at the 32 of Miami. Scotty Edwards. Oh, there's a flag.
1: Yeah.
0: I didn't see it. Now
2: holding. Offense. Number 9. 10-yard penalty.
1: Come on.
2: First down.
1: Offense. Well, it was one of the best runs of the day. We've got to do it all over again.
0: Hurricanes today have thrown for 314 yards and run for 87.
1: All right.
0: Miami averaged 151 yards on the ground last year, 72nd in the nation. So the ball now at the Miami 12-yard line on a first down and 11. Same play for Brown. Brown zigging and zagging for about 2 yards.
1: I'll tell you, Stanford playing with that one high safety. They just refuse to get beat over the top anymore. Scotty Edwards back there playing center field with the Cardinal.
0: Curtis Cooper in on the tackle. Cooper is 6'4", 260-pound, 50-year player. Mensa on a second down play, leading 35-6. Four touchdown passes. He'll go to the air, taking care of, across the middle, caught on the run. Josh Moore got it and then got upended at the 26-yard line. Scotty Edwards is slow to get up. 12 yards for Moore.
1: Big Josh. Josh Moore. He delivered the blow on Scotty Edwards. Scotty Edwards came in for the shot. Now he's leaving the game.
0: That's another Miami first down, 19, brought to you by Kendall Toyota, where it's all about the U. Call 305-KENDALL. Miami 35, Stanford 6. Tony goes left with Moore. Haven't covered Tony all night. 10 catches, 182 yards. Brown on the handoff. Makes one miss going left. Gets to the 26-yard line. Maybe back. Worms his way back to the line of scrimmage. Empty backfield for Mensa. Second down play. Takes the snap. Looks right, throws left on the run. Oh, it's Josh Moore. Pirouette move. He's at the 40-yard line. And Moore knocked out of bounds along the Miami sideline at the 43-yard line.
1: Second or third time tonight we've seen the formation where they, Shannon Dawson lines four wide receivers to the right-hand side and features someone to the left. Completely empty backfield. That time it was Josh Moore left on one-on-one coverage. And whoever has that responsibility is in for a long day.
0: 14 yards on the reception. Eckhart made the tackle. Here's Josh Darrow.
3: Javion Mallory, the freshman running back, in the game now with Marty Brown both in the backfield.
1: He's earned it. He's had a great camp. We all got the chance to see him almost every day do something special.
0: Cantwell at right guard. Little toss out to Mallory in the left flat. Mallory on the move. And he scoots up to... there, Markham just short of midfield at the 49. So his first touch as a Miami Hurricane gets him 6 yards. Mallory from West Boca, 4-star player, the number 18 running back in the nation.
1: Kane's putting in a couple tight ends.
0: Eight different Hurricanes have caught the ball tonight. Here's Mensah. Hands it away. Marty Brown. Burrows his way to the midfield. Lowers the shoulder and gets into Stanford territory to the 48.
1: Nice drive by Miami. Bleeding a lot of clock. Good mix of pass and run. Continuing to move those chains.
0: 5:49 to go in the third quarter. Miami 35, Stanford 6. The ball to Cardinal 47. After Miami picked up another first down. 22 first downs. Mensah, Tony to his right side, looking to throw, looking down the field. Let's it fly for Tony. Got him on the run. Here we go. He's at the 5, and he's into the end zone. For Miami, touchdown. 47 yards on the strike from Mensah to Malachi Tony. A force of nature with another touchdown.
1: Malachi Tony lined up in the slot. He saw the coverage that he only could dream about. Let his quarterback know, and then the quarterback set him free. 47-yard reception for a touchdown.
0: Miami 41, Stanford 6. What a combination, Mensah and Tony. Here's the extra point by Weinberg on the way and good. Miami 42 and Stanford 6.
1: Mensah 396 yards, 5 touchdowns, 26-29. And Tony 11 receptions, 229 yards and 3 touchdowns. And we're nowhere close to being done.
0: My eyes are rolling with Malachi Tony. We're going to have to go to the record book
3: side
0: on that
3: line.
0: We'll get to Josh Darrow. We'll come right back. We're going to take a timeout. 5:24 to go in the third quarter. Miami 42, Stanford 6. Let's pause for these words from your local station on the Miami Hurricanes Radio Network.
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0: Here's the situation. Hurricanes pouring it on now, an armchair ride. Miami 42, Stanford 6. Mensah, what a night. 26-29, 396 yards and 5 touchdown passes. Tony, 11 catches, 229 yards and 3 touchdown receptions. And here's Josh Taylor.
8: My friends, put Malachi Tony in the record book another time. He just broke the record for a single game receiving yards, breaking Eddie Brown, going back to 1984, 220 yards, which I think was against BC. And if I have this right, we're at 229 tonight for Mr. Tony.
0: That is correct.
8: So he now holds the single game receiving record at the University of Miami.
0: By the way, that was the Hail Flutie game.
8: Which I think was against BC. And if I have this right, we're at 229 tonight for Mr. Tony.
0: That is

0: minutes and 18 seconds left.
1: Well, we had a couple things with Mensa. The last Hurricane quarterback with five touchdown passes. In addition to the last Hurricane quarterback with five touchdown passes in his first game.
0: I'll leave that to you. You're the historian.
1: I'm not quite sure. Here, Dorsey's in there somewhere. Here's
0: yeah,
1: the kick.
0: You're right about that.
1: It goes 5 yards deep out of the end zone. Stanford comes out to their 25-yard line. That's where they will scrimmage from. Here comes Hurricanes defense. And stay tuned after the game for the defensive play of the game. Brought to you by Anna Jar and Levine, Accident Attorneys, official partner of Miami Hurricanes Athletics.
0: Warren, 16 to 30. He's just a dink over 50%.
1: Miami 42, Stanford 6. Here in Palo Alto. Third quarter under a third quarter moon. Hand off. Irvin starts up to make that forward. And he's brought down by Thornton. I think he lost a yard in the play.
0: Well, he can play the run now. Did a good job with that. They had him up on the line of scrimmage. Almost as a linebacker, and he got around the tight end and was able to make the solo tackle.
1: Knifed his way through. Last year, Boston College had 8 tackles for losses and has a knack for driving the ball loose. 4 forced fumbles. Warren to throw. Looks right, throws right, and it's caught at the 28-yard line. Anthony makes the catch. Brought down right away by Thornton.
0: He was on the right side the first play, now on the left side making plays.
1: Stanford swinging and missing on third down tonight. 2 for 9. Hurricanes last year held their opponents to 31% on third down. 42-6 Miami here in the third quarter. Ball to Stanford 30. Only thing missing for Miami's defense is a takeaway. Davis Warren, towel draped over his red pants. Looks to throw. Here's Blunt, who gets there, and Warren throws it into the dirt.
0: I like that. I like that front. They had Moten and Blunt on the outside, lined up as wide tackles. Then they had Wilson standing up as well, forcing that Stanford offensive line to turn their shoulders. That's what allowed the pressure, as they got the push.
2: Second charge timeout, Miami. 30 seconds.
1: All right. Stanford has run the ball 11 times tonight for 42 yards. They have 226 total yards. Miami 42, Stanford 6. Hurricanes football is brought to you by the Florida Department of Highway Safety and Motor Vehicles. Buckle up and arrive alive.

0: Stanford are the 4th and 5 with the ball at their 30-yard line. And they're going to keep their offense out there. Really, 4th and 5, down 42-6. Trying to make some kind of statement here. Davis Warren in the shotgun. 2 receivers, 3 receivers left. Open field left. Boundary to the right.
1: No tight end out there, I don't think.
0: He takes the snap. From the right hash mark, throws. Flag is down. Caught for a first down. But a flag is down. Yeah. The reception catch was made by Inouye. Flag is down at the line of scrimmage.
1: They're going to give it to him.
2: Holding. Offense. Number 62. 10-yard penalty. Still 4th down.
0: Well,
1: I'll be darned.
0: I think that might be time to punt it away.
1: Well, it was 10 yards amongst friends.
0: Josh Williams, penalty. They're going to go for it. Now they're going to call him off.
1: I think the quarterback taking himself out of the game.
0: Malachi stays in the game. Drops back deep for the punt return. Flintoff will punt from his 5-yard line. High spiraling kick. Malachi with a fair catch at the 40.
1: Well, they crowd him, don't they, Joe?
0: They do.

0: He died in less than 15 minutes after taking the pill.
1: Any medication not purchased from a licensed pharmacy could be deadly.
2: No other family should go through this. This is horrific.
1: Go to safe.pharmacy. Learn about fake medicine on social media and if an online pharmacy is safe.

0: the outside on the right. Getting pushed from the tight end. They're collapsing down a little bit on the defensive end.
1: Hurricanes came into this game, I believe, 23.5-point favorite. That seems pretty secure right now. But there's one other number out there that's teetering.
0: What is that?
1: Here's Davis Warren to throw, lobs it to the end zone, and it is caught and dropped. Incomplete. On the right side, it's headed for Zion Robinson. Robinson.
0: Zach Araya Poizier covered so much ground to give help to Nabari Brown, and the impact jarred it loose.
1: Poizier might be one of the most physical safeties in the country.
0: There's no doubt.
1: Poizier, 68 tackles a year ago, had 6 in the championship game against Indiana.
0: Think about that, Joe. 68 tackles, and you know, Torrey had 84. I mean, basically, just 20 tackles apart, and you're talking light years apart as far as a position goes.
1: Irvin on 3rd-and-7. Slithers to the right side. J.J. Dunnigan brings him down around the ankles, knifing his way through. I think the over-under was somewhere around 48. 47 or 48. Brings us to a 4th-and-5. Last week, Stanford was 1-for-2 on 4th downs. 4th-and-5, the ball at the Miami 24. Hurricanes 42, Stanford 6. 4th quarter at Stanford Stadium on a glorious night. Davis Warren to throw, pedals back, fires to the end zone again, overshoots his receiver, Zion Robinson.
0: That's the quarterback there, my man.
1: He was open.
0: He was. They had their points if they could have connected.
1: Robinson is a high school All-American. Might have had a step on his defender along the near sideline. We'll take a timeout. We're at Stanford Stadium. It holds 50,424. And it holds that many seats, and that's about what's here now. Hurricane fans, that's about it. We'll take a timeout. Miami 42, Stanford 6. Let's pause for these words from your local station, the Miami Hurricanes Radio Network.
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0: Malachi Toney. Top the University of Miami record book for receiving yards in a single game. Mensa, 423 yards, 5 touchdowns. Malachi, 3 touchdown receptions and 229 receiving yards. Davis Warren to throw off the right hash mark, a very deep drop. Whoa. Looking deep. And he's throwing deep, got a man out, the Hurricane fell down. This one's going to be incomplete. Now the 25-yard line.
1: Everything happened for them to make the big play.
0: That was Isaiah Taylor, who just covered a mile and a half to help break up that play way down the field at the 20-yard line on a deep ball intended for the freshman Langdon Horace.
1: He did a great job. No lack of effort from Isaiah, but... Boy, you had the coverage fall down. You had time in the backfield. And you still couldn't connect.
0: Stanford will punt it away again. This time it is... Here's the Arcade on the fair catch. At about the Miami 37. All right, timeout. 5:04 to go. First game of the 2026 season on the Anna Jarin Levine scoreboard. 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

0: 5:04 to go in the game. Miami 42, Stanford 6. Trevor Harris, our producer, with Dan Day and Jimmy Garcia. Oscar Gonzalez, our engineer. Vic Bermudez, our producer. 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First and 10 for Miami at their 37.
1: I think I'm going to steal the Declaration of Independence.
0: Okay, you do that. Mallory's going to run to the 40. 45-50. Mallory to the 45, trying to steal the defense. He's down to the Stanford 44-yard line. Don's gone off to see the Declaration of Independence.
1: We'll have something special here with Mallory as time goes by.
0: Miami 42, Stanford 6. Mallory also participated in track.

0: Patrick Kane's late in the championship game a year ago. Winning here tonight, 45-6. Before Miami makes their way to the locker room, Josh Darrow will be in the scrum. We'll hear from Josh on the field. Miami racks up 544 total yards. Stanford ends with 299. What a debut for the new man, Darian Mensah. An immediate impact with Malachi Toney. All right, Josh.
1: All right, Cooper Barkate. Got yourself in the end zone tonight. How'd that feel?
2: It felt amazing. Glad to be my first one as a Cane.
1: There are two guys over there being interviewed on TV. One is your former teammate. One is in your position room. That'd be Mr. Toney and Mr. Mensah. What do you have to say about those guys?
2: I'm just so happy for him. I mean, Darian's been doing this, so I know this is the standard and the expectation for him coming in. And Mally, same thing, but for him to set it was a single game record for him. So happy for him. And the kid deserves it all. The amount of hard work and effort he puts in every day. It's just good. Glad to see it coming to fruition.
1: It looked effortless tonight. Why?
2: I mean, I think Green Street has a lot to do with it. I think the competition out there during the week really sets us up for game days.
1: And, you know, looking at Darian, all the interactions on the sidelines, like, even though he just got here, it doesn't feel like he just got here. Like, you feel like he, and even you too, like, you guys have been here, like, you guys have just fit in really easy. Why?
2: I mean, I think that's just a test of his character. He's a great kid, fun-loving kid, makes everyone around him better, and everyone around him likes him. I think it's more so to do about him as a person than him as a player.
1: All right, Cooper, congratulations.
2: Thank you very much.
0: We'll hear more from Josh. 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If the Canes win, you win. Free Moz sticks with an order of $10 plus online at Miller's Ale House. 45-6 victory for the Miami Hurricanes. Josh Darrow and Malachi Toney.
1: So, did they inform you that you set the record?
3: Yeah, they told me.
1: And your thoughts on that? How does it feel?
3: Just blessed, man. Blessed beyond measures. I thank my Lord and Savior, Jesus Christ, for allowing me to go out there and display the talent that he has instilled in me.
1: Why were you guys so successful tonight? It just looked easy.
3: Just going against those guys on defense, man. They get us better day in and day out. I go against the best nickel in the country, I say, in the world. So, just going against those guys, going against that entire defense, get me better every day.
1: What drives you?
3: Just knowing it's at stake for me.
1: All right, Mally, congratulations.
3: Appreciate you.
0: All right, Malachi Toney, looking at Darian Mensah right now, walking on the near sideline. He's going to go over to the ACC network with Big Emac. And Jimbo, I think that Jimbo Fisher. I think it is Jimbo Fisher. All right, Josh, are you done down there? You headed to the locker room? Let's see. I think that's going to be all for Josh from the field. Hurricanes are making their way into the tunnel, so Josh will pass the baton to Don Bailey Jr. as Miami wins this one 45-6. Hurricanes a winner on the road, open up 2026. Let's pause for this network break on the Miami Hurricanes Radio Network.
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0: 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Miami 544 total yards. Stanford 299. Miami over 400 through the air. Stanford 221. We think Mensa threw for 400 yards, but they keep changing the number. Miami runs for 121, Stanford 78. Miami had 5 penalties, Stanford had 9. Hurricanes piled up 27 first downs. First downs brought to you by Kendall Toyota. Stanford at 17. Miami 8 for 11 on third downs. Cardinal just 5 for 15. Miami averaged 8.2 yards per play. Stanford 4.6. Hurricanes had 3 sacks in the game. 3 for 3 in the red zone. Held the ball for 34 minutes and 21 seconds. Hurricanes a winner, 45-6 over the Stanford Cardinal. Let's pause for these words from your local station on the Miami Hurricanes Radio Network.
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0: Hurricanes are winner of the Sanford Cardinal, 45-6. Here in Palo Alto, one-way traffic tonight. An armchair ride to the finish line for the Miami Hurricanes. Total domination scored in their opening drive with Darian Mensah. He throws 5 touchdown passes. Malachi Toney sets a record for the University of Miami. 11 catches for 229 yards and 3 touchdowns, breaking the record of Eddie Brown. Stay tuned. Now our locker room show is coming up next as that concludes tonight's play-by-play. Next week on Thursday, the Miami Hurricanes will take on FAMU from Hard Rock Stadium. Our network broadcast will begin at 7 p.m. with countdown to kickoff. I want to thank our entire crew, Don Bailey Jr. as our analyst, sideline reporter Josh Darrow, our engineer Oscar Gonzalez, our executive producer Vic Bermudez, our producers Trevor Harris, Dan Day, and Jimmy Garcia. Stay tuned now as our postgame coverage continues with Don Bailey Jr. from the locker room and Dan Day from the studio. I'm Joe Zagacki reminding you the final score for the final time. Miami 45, Sanford 6. Thanks for the company. It's been a pleasure. Good night from Palo Alto.
1: Let's wrap up this Hurricanes game. The Miami Hurricanes postgame show on the Miami Hurricanes Football Network.
2: And what a glorious night it is to be a Miami Hurricane as the...
1: Let's wrap up this Hurricanes game. The Miami Hurricanes postgame show on the Miami Hurricanes Football Network.

0: unofficially 400 yards tonight, 27 for 30, 5 touchdowns, no interceptions. Mark Fletcher Jr. didn't have to do much on the ground. That new offensive line, though, looked pretty good for the most part. 13 carries, 40 yards, all in all, just outgaining Stanford all the way from beginning to end. 548 total yards to Stanford's 299, passing yards 427 to Stanford's 221, rushing yards 121 to Stanford's 78, and 27 first downs, 2 of the 17 first downs for the Stanford Cardinal. That is today's Inside the Numbers. It's presented by City National Bank. And with those numbers being said, the final score, 45-6. Let's bring Joe Zagacki back in for some final thoughts. Joe, before we get into the minutiae, tell us real quick your final thoughts on this game as a whole.
1: Yeah, Dan, I just thought the University of Miami, I thought Mensa was spectacular, exactly what I thought I would see from Darian Mensa and Malachi Toney. Had a sneaky hunch they were going to play great. They did. Toney was open all night long. Very hard for Stanford to keep up with Malachi. But Mensa, watching him now in person for the first time in a game. I saw it in practice, but in a game, the one word that comes to my mind is decisive. When he sees it down the field, he lets it fly, and his accuracy is just pristine. Great performance by Toney and Mensa, offensive line. I thought they did a good job. Work in progress there. Couple of perhaps open spots in the defense and the secondary. However, all that being said, the hell Stanford to 6 points. Great way to start for the Hurricanes.
0: And that's what I wanted to ask you, Joe Zagacki. You know Mario Cristobal as well as anybody. He's going to say, we did a lot of good things, but there's a lot to improve on. We got to go 1-0 next week against FAMU. What are one of those things that you really think he's going to focus in on this week of practice that these Miami Hurricanes, despite winning by such a large margin tonight of 45-6, they're really going to work on this week to get better at?
1: Well, probably more physicality on the offensive line. That being said, Stanford had decided if they were going to lose, they were not going to let Miami consume the ball and run the ball. And this is going to be a problem for defenses down as the season unfolds, right? You have to pick your poison. You want to gang up against the run? Good luck stopping Mensa against Malachi Toney and Upshaw and Barcade and Lofton and the amount of receivers and the damage that Mensa can do in the passing game. I think Stanford thought, let's take away Mark Fletcher and we'll take our chances with our experienced secondary, but they were no match. Then on the defensive side, disappointing to see that Frederick went out basically the first play. They did have success finding the tight end, but they did march the field at times. However, Stanford had, I want to remind people, they had 299 total yards. Sort of felt like more, but they had 299. Miami last year gave up 294 per game, 11th in the country. So they're right at their number. They gave up 14 points a game last season. They give up 6 tonight. And we did see one thing that was favorable to Miami because of their relentless pass rush. One holding penalty after another called on Stanford. That put them behind the eight ball. So I thought overall, I thought the defense played fast. I thought they played hard. I thought there are probably a couple of areas that Corey Heatherman's going to try to clean up or will clean up as things unfold. But ultimately, you look at the scoreboard and it's 42-6.
0: And two of the question marks coming into this season is what will the offensive line and defensive line look like? Do you think they held their own for the most part this first game of the season for the Miami Hurricanes?
1: Yeah, I thought the defensive line was a real problem. I thought Lightfoot played great. He had 9 or 10 tackles. I thought Moten and Scott, they got picked off early in the game on a long run. But after that, I thought they were pretty dominant in the middle. I thought Armando Blunt was having his way. Wilson came in. He had a big deflection. The pass rush was relentless on Davis Warren. Offensive line, bit of a work in progress, but Mensa wasn't, I don't think he was touched all night long, right? No sacks. He didn't go down. Tonight, I think there was 1 or 2 negative plays, perhaps. But we figured offensive line would be a little bit of a work in progress. I think it's going to be very good as the season unfolds and Mensa gets rid of the ball so quickly. He covers up so many things that might be a mistake or maybe it's a weakness here or there, but he is so good. He just covers up a lot of mistakes. Very encouraged for Miami. I thought a pretty complete effort. Yes, game one, there are some things to clean up. They'll fix that. I'm sure they will. FAMU comes up on Thursday. Miami was good tonight.

0: Richardson tonight. They play at Wake Forest. Wake Forest is a tricky team. Miami will have to be a lot better against the Demon Deacons, but they are going to continue to trend in the right direction. The other area, they did not take the ball away. They ended up negative in the takeaway turnover department. Did not take the ball away tonight. That's something that they will definitely work on.
1: And last but not least, Joe Zagacki, you have to get very excited about the Mensah-Malachi connection from the very first play of the game. You know Stanford had keyed in on them, yet they could not stop them. Am I right to believe that this is going to be a fun season to watch those two guys do some work on the offensive end?
0: No, oh, my goodness. It was breathtaking to watch those two. It was interesting because the beginning of training camp, Mensah and Barkate, because they've been together, have great chemistry. And I thought to myself, this will be interesting to see how this works. You got Malachi, who is a great receiver. Any quarterback wants him. But then you got a guy that you've been throwing to all the time. It's natural to look his way because you know he's dependable. Yet you got this All-American superstar. You got to look his way. And as training camp unfolded, Mensah and Malachi were they were almost unstoppable. So I thought that would carry over into tonight's game, and it did right from the very first play. And again, teams can decide now what are they going to do? Jam the box to stop the run, or are they going to try to go vice Malachi, play him inside and out or over under, play him underneath coverage and over coverage? They do any of those combinations, then Miami's going to run the ball more successfully. They do more of those combinations with Malachi. Hello, Cooper Barkate. And by the way, Josh Moore was pretty good today as well. He had 3 catches for 36 yards, and we saw Daylon Upshaw catch a touchdown pass. So now people are going to go back and say, we got to have a plan for Malachi Toney, and I think that will open things up more in the run game and, of course, for the other receivers. But they're still not going to stop Malachi because his superpower is getting into open space. And once he's in open space, he's very hard to bring down.
1: That is the legendary voice of the Miami Hurricanes, Joe Zagacki. Joe Zagacki, are there milkshakes out on the West Coast?
0: Well, I wish there were, but unfortunately, no.
1: Okay, so it's a Miami thing, but I hope you enjoy the fun and the sun, and it's always funner when you win a game like this 45-6 and get the season started off correctly. We appreciate you so much for stopping by and for the great call you had tonight in the Miami Hurricanes Stanford Cardinal game.
0: Thank you, Dan. Welcome aboard. Appreciate you guys, and go Canes.
1: Absolutely, go Canes. What a night to be a Miami Hurricane, getting the season started with a win, an ACC win at that, out on the West Coast. You worried about some of the variables, traveling as far as they're traveling, starting as quote-unquote late by their biological clock, as Miami would be, 3 hours behind where they're normally from. But nonetheless, the Miami Hurricanes answer the call, and answer the call very, very well. We still have a lot to break down. Plus, we have Don Bailey Jr. He is in the locker room. He is getting some interviews with some of the players. We're going to hear from some of the players. Hopefully, hear from Mario Cristobal and the whole team. It is a night that if you're a Miami Hurricane, you're saying to yourself, yeah, that's right. You were a little scared, as always in the first game of the season, that you might come out, maybe stumble a little bit. But no, this team looked poised and ready to go 1-0. In the first game, as they're going to say all season long, it's all about going 1-0, winning this week, and the Miami Hurricanes have done it once. Now they must do it again and again and again and again. Cannot wait for everything that has come. We're going to be with you for a while here on the network, and we are going to get you caught up with everything that is happening. So please hang with us right now, though. We are going to be taking a break. We now pause for this network break on the Miami Hurricanes Radio Network.
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4: 5:49 to go in the third quarter. Miami 35, Stanford 6. The ball to Cardinal 47. After Miami picked up another first down. 22 first downs. Mensah, Tony to his right side, looking to throw, looking down the field. Let's it fly for Tony. Got him on the run. Here we go. He's at the 5, and he's into the end zone. For Miami, touchdown. 47 yards on the strike from Mensah to Malachi Tony. A force of nature with another touchdown.
3: That is Malachi Tony catching a touchdown pass. He had plenty of them tonight. He also had a huge night on the yards and the receptions. His final line, 12 receptions, 233 yards, and 3 touchdowns. That is a single game record for most yards. He surpasses Eddie Brown, who did it back in 1984. Malachi Tony coming out being as good as advertised. A lot of people going into this season saying he is one of the Heisman favorites. And tonight he looked every bit of that. That is our Firestone Resilient Play of the Game. Today's Miami Hurricanes Resilient Play of the Game is presented by Firestone. We are in the locker room show for the Miami Hurricanes. And right now I hear in the locker room, we have Don Bailey Jr. with one Darian Mensah.
5: Don Bailey with Darian Mensah. And what's it like to open up your first game as a Hurricane in your home state of California and put up a near perfect game, 26-29, 396, 5 touchdowns?
6: It's a dream for sure. I couldn't have drew it up any better, to be honest. Just a huge blessing to be able to, you know, be the quarterback for this team and to start the season 1-0. Just, I'm blessed.
5: Preparation coming into this game was very intense. Coach talks about it all the time about Green Tree practice field and the effort that you put forth. It's nice to see that it pays off, isn't it?
6: Absolutely. And, you know, it feels good to come out to California a little bit. It's not as humid, so it's like, it just takes a little bit less out of you, you know, being here in California. But, you know, Green Tree is almost harder than a game, you know what I'm saying? Like, getting out here on the field is just like, I'm just having fun, so.
5: Funny. Did anything happen out there today that was a surprise to you, whether it was your numbers or Malachi's numbers or Barkay's numbers or just the day went as you thought it would go, doesn't it? I can tell by your face.
6: Yeah, it kind of went as I expected it to be. You know, I've got elite weapons. I've got an elite O-line. So, you know, why wouldn't I, you know, go out and ball?
5: We have to hit on this because we never forget that the quarterback loves the running game. At over 100 yards rushing today, it certainly helped the pass, did it not?
6: Absolutely. You know, I think they stacked the box. And credit to Stanford, you know, they've stuffed us on a few runs. They have, you know, good players. They're a good team. So it was challenging up front, a good test for our guys. But, yeah, you know, when they stack the box, you know, we'll go over the top. So
5: share with us game one with you and Shannon Dawson about how smooth the calls went and how things went on the sideline.
6: It's just easy and effortless. You know, that's my guy. And, you know, you can tell when there's a sort of chemistry between

0: between you and your OC, and I think him and I have that. So
1: defense today, you got to credit the other side of the football. They gave up zero touchdowns. Pretty impressive.
0: It is impressive, and they've been impressive since I got, you know, to campus. I think they prepared the offense, you know, to go against, you know, big-time defenses. And so when we come out against, you know, a team like we do today, that's why, you know, the stats look like what they look like.
1: Short week, got to get on a plane, fly back to Miami, and then you got a game at The Rock on Thursday. A lot to accomplish in a short period of time.
0: No doubt, yeah. First game in The Rock. We're going to be excited. First, you know, home opener, so I'm just excited to get back to work.
1: Congratulations, and we appreciate you being a Miami Hurricane.
0: Yes, sir. Thank you, guys. Appreciate
1: it. Thank you,
2: dude. Thank you, Don Bailey Jr., live from the locker room. We're going to hear some more from him, but there he is talking with quarterback Darian Mensa. Mensa showing off that California cool. It's kind of a homecoming of sorts for him. He is from what they call the Central Coast in California. He's from San Luis Obispo. That's a little further south, of course, than Palo Alto, but nonetheless, kind of getting back to his element where he played his high school ball. Of course, he then transferred to Tulane University in New Orleans. It's over there in the Garden District of New Orleans. Then he went over to Duke in North Carolina, and now he's found his way here to Miami. And, you know, a lot of people are saying, as advertised for Darian Mensa, I don't know. I think tonight he was better than advertised. I thought he was better than I expected. And I know he's one of the favorites once again, just like Malachi Toney, to possibly win this Heisman Trophy. But he was as sharp as you could imagine. Darian Mensa out there on the West Coast, 27 for 30, unofficially 400 yards, 5 touchdowns, no interceptions. And let's give a little love to the big men up front. He did not touch the ground once. He looked clean. I think one time they might have batted one of his passes or gotten to his arm. Other than that, looking very clean. I thought that super frosh, Jackson Cantwell, looked every bit the part, especially in his first game in a conference game. So I know the offensive line is a little bit of a work in progress, but for the most part, I thought they looked as good as an offensive line that often offensive lines need to gel together to get things going and to make things happen. First game, I thought they looked the part. I thought they were okay. I thought that there may still be question marks, but for the most part, I'm happy with what they did. Big receiving day, as you know, Darian Mensa having those 400 yards and 5 touchdown passes. He also connected with a guy he was friends with in high school. Yes, that's right. They knew each other back in high school. Cooper Barcade, a guy he brought over from Duke University, who had 4 receptions, 67 yards, and that one very nice touchdown. Joshua Moore, good also. 3 receptions, 36 yards. Dalen Upshaw, 3 receptions, 30 yards, and he pulled in a touchdown. Samorian Wingo, super freshman, also a lot of people expecting big things from him. He announced himself to the NCAA tonight with 2 receptions and 27 yards. Elijah Lofton even got in the act. He got 1 reception for 14 yards. But the guy everyone talking about, the guy that you know is kryptonite for every other team, not just in the ACC, but every other team that the Miami Hurricanes are going to be playing this year, is one Malachi Toney. Huge stat line from the very first offensive play of the game. 12 receptions, 233 yards, 3 touchdowns, average 19.4 yards per catch. Don Bailey Jr. catching up with Mr. Malachi Toney right now in the locker room.
1: Toney, and first of all, congratulations on a record-setting day. Coach mentioned it in the postgame, 11 catches, 229, 3 touchdowns. With all those catches and all those touchdowns, does one stick out in your mind?
3: I was just going out there, do what I do it on the daily in practice against our defense, man. Just going out there, execute the play that was calling. That was called. They called my number and I executed.
1: Mensa, Darian Mensa, new quarterback. You guys were on page, on point the entire day. That's not an accident. You work on that every single day before and after practice.
3: Yes, sir. That was no accident. We just went out there and did the stuff we do on the daily. The world just got to see it this time.
1: Offensive line did a good job providing some running as well as pass protection.
3: Yes, sir.
1: What do you think about that offensive line?
3: I love them, man. I love our entire team.
1: Our defense did not allow a touchdown, held them to 6 points, only 2 field goals. You understand how tough that defense is, don't you?
3: So we go against them every day.
1: All right, enjoy your victory, man.
2: That is record setter Malachi Toney. Read you off a couple of names. How about Michael Irvin, Reggie Wayne, Santana Moss, Andre Johnson? Malachi Toney has surpassed all of them for the most receiving yards in a single game for Miami Hurricanes

0: receivers, surpassing Eddie Brown, who had 220 yards back in 1984 against Boston College. We're not going to talk about how that game ended. Nonetheless, this game ended much better as Malachi Toney finishes with 233 yards against the Stanford Cardinal, becoming the single game most receiving yards for a Hurricane in the illustrious history of the U. And more to come from Malachi Toney as he and Darian Mensah have a special connection already in game one as they get a big, big win tonight. And speaking of wins, comes to the Miami Hurricanes. When the Canes win, you win free Moz sticks with an order of $10 plus online at Miller's Ale House. So Canes win, free Moz sticks with an order of $10 plus online at Miller's Ale House. We still got a lot to get to in this postgame as we are in the locker room show. John Bailey Jr. running around in that very happy Canes locker room. You go out west, the weather's beautiful, you play maybe more beautiful than the weather, and you get an ACC win. You also just get a win on the season, and you feel good about everything that you did because you did it in a very, very nice way. So here's what we're going to do. We're going to take a break, and we are going to come back, and then we're going to hear some more from the locker room, and we're going to give away some more awards, as it is always a good time right here when the Hurricanes win. We will now pause for these words from your local station on the Miami Hurricanes Radio Network.
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1: We are in the locker room show for the Miami Hurricanes as they win big time over the Stanford Cardinal. 45-6 is the score. 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
1: Tires, mucho macho moment of the game. Today's mucho macho moment of the game is brought to you by Cosmo Tires. It's all about Mr. Blunt, Armando Blunt, getting the big sack.
4: Second down and goal from the Miami 7. 7-0 Miami. Ball goes in motion. Davis Warren to the air. Here comes the pressure. Blunt's got him and brings him down. Armando Blunt grabbed him with one arm, one hand, and got him by the shirt tail and brings him down back at about the 14-yard line. Make it the 13.
1: 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That's C-O-S. I'm sorry, Canes Cosmo. 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Promo code Canes Cosmo. Armando Blunt getting the early sack in the game as the Canes, you heard, were just up 7-0. They got 3 in a total in this game. A lot of people asking questions about the edge rushing. A lot of people asking about the defensive line. A lot of people asking about the linebackers and how they're going to get to the quarterback tonight. Did a pretty decent job over there in the first game of the year. But there was also question marks surrounding the offensive line going into the game, going into the season. A lot of the guys from the defense and offensive lines going to the NFL, going to the big show, which is a great sign for Mario Cristobal, for where the program's at, for recruiting. But also you got to refill, you got to rebuild, you got to reload and make things happen. And tonight, so far, so good. Both offense and defensive lines passed the test. As you heard, our mucho macho moment of the game brought to you by Cosmo Tires. From Armando Blunt getting to the quarterback early in the game, the offensive line also held up. Not so much rushing yards, because they did stack the box, the Stanford Cardinal, but the passing game was lethal, as Malachi Toney has a historic night. Darian Mensa has, one of the best ways you can actually get things started for a quarterback at a university when much is expected from you. That offensive line, though, kudos to them. Pat them on the back. Don Bailey Jr. down in that victorious Hurricanes locker room talking to interior lineman Ryan Rodriguez.
5: With Ryan Rodriguez, starting center for the University of Miami. Ryan, pretty good day at the office, huh?
6: Yes, sir. Darian finally got to show what he's capable of. He's been working extremely hard, and so has those receivers. But we got a lot left to do and show in the run game, and we're just going to keep getting better.
5: Talk about, let's go back to Darian. You guys know what he can do. You saw it every single day. None of this was a surprise for you, was it?
6: No, at all. He's been working extremely hard. Malachi, Toney, and all those guys work extremely hard. Daylen, Josh, Dre, all of them. They all work so hard, so none of this is a surprise.
5: So before you beat yourself up too bad on the running game, you rushed for about 125 yards today. So it wasn't a bad day at the office, right? And You got to look at what is to come. How was the communication along the offensive line with the two new starting guards?
6: We're definitely gelling. It's going to take time, as always. We're going to keep getting better and better each game, and I'll make sure of that. Our run game will improve, and our communication will improve. I'll make sure of that as well. And it might be a decent number, but I feel like it could look a lot better.
5: How about this? Were you able to get your calls out across the line? Was everything moving along as far as that goes?
6: Yes, sir. I felt good.
5: Okay, good. Glad to hear it. And did Stanford do anything different? Did they approach the game anything that you saw different from Hawaii?
6: They added a extra. They would bring that safety down, turn it to a 4-3 box. But, I mean, that was pretty much the only adjustment we had to make, pretty much what they showed on film.
5: Coach talks about 1-0, and this is the first step, is it not?
6: Yes, sir. It is the first step to 1-0. Got to keep building on it.
5: Back to Green Tree next week and taking on FAMU at the Rock.
6: Sure. Back to work.
5: All right, buddy. Thank you.
6: Thank you.
1: Always back to 1-0. Got a win this week. That is interior lineman Ryan Rodriguez saying, I'm going to get these guys in shape. I'm going to get these guys in the right position. I'm going to take it upon myself to be a leader of this team. And the offensive line tonight looked like it led very well for at least the passing game, which Darian Mensah barely touched this game. Makes you feel good and saying that, you know what? Kids are all right. The kids are all right. You know that's

0: 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Several games on the college scoreboard tonight. Southern Cal taking care of business. 14th ranked Southern Cal, by the way, winning 39-0 against Fresno State. That's right, Southern Cal. The defense pitches a shutout tonight over there in Southern California, as, of course, Miami gets a win in Northern California. Purdue, a battle of Indiana schools, they take care of business against Indiana State, the Fighting Larry Birds, 44-19. Michigan State was down 20-19 to Toledo. Could Toledo pull the big upset in week one on a Friday night? No, Michigan State finds a way to win 30-20. Oklahoma in the past, opening week against UTEP has been kind of sticky for them. Nope. They took care of business, winning 51-0. That's another shutout on the board. San Jose State and Eastern Michigan, two teams that are somewhat matched evenly. San Jose State gets the win 27-21. Georgia State winning big over NC A&T. 59-10, and Kansas 51-6 over Long Island University. We got some guys in the locker room right now that Don Bailey Jr. must talk to, a guy that I thought had some really strong runs tonight. I was very impressed with him, with the way he ran, with the way he handled himself in this game. First game of the year. Marty Brown, he even got a touchdown under his belt. Don Bailey Jr. in the locker room.
1: We're with Marty Brown. Marty, first of all, congratulations on a big victory. Came all the way out to California, but 45-6 worth the trip, isn't it?
2: Yes, sir. You know it.
1: Tell me about Stanford's defense today. Did they do anything that threw you guys off, or were you prepared, it seemed like, for everything?
2: Yeah, we were definitely prepared. They did everything we thought they were going to do, and, you know, we came out there and we fitted it up.
1: You know, everybody realizes that the mindset of this Miami offense is to run the football.
2: Right.
1: Period. Did a good job of it today, but it also is to score points.
2: Exactly.
1: And protect the quarterback. You guys protected Menza, but how about his day? 26-29, 396, 5 touchdowns.
2: Man, that first drive, like, the way he just started it off, he was just a general out there. You know, I was lost for words myself. I'm like, dang. I'm looking at the stats. I'm like, sheesh. I ain't gonna lie, but like, he's a good player. He's a great leader. And the way he, comes in every day ready to work is not a surprise. So
1: that's really a standard on this football team. Exactly. And it's the work ethic. Everybody, offense, defense, special teams. You gotta work to be a Hurricane.
2: Yes, sir. You know it.
1: So let's go to, Malachi Toney. He set a record today. 229, 3 touchdowns. Another no shocker.
2: Yes, sir. Yeah, no shocker. You know, he's just playing playground football today, man. Like, he was comfortable out there. You can see it from the start. He was ready. You know, that's just Mally, man. You know him, one of one.
1: I think I could see the smile on your face from the booth when you put you and Mark Fletcher in the same backfield. When you guys are looking at the defense, yeah, they start shaking their head. We don't want anything to do with either of those guys.
2: Exactly. You know it, man. Me and Mark, you know, we feed off each other. And the way we just come in ready to work every day and compete and push each other, you know, it's easy going out there and playing with each other.
1: It's also easier to go out there and play when you got to go against this Miami defense. Everything, yes, they're pretty darn exactly good, and it showed today, didn't it?
2: Exactly. Yes, sir. Yeah, they give us a hassle every day. You know, the way they come out every single day pushing us, it just makes us better.
1: Thank you for your time, Marty Brown.
2: Yes, sir. Thank you.
1: Appreciate it.
0: Marty Brown looking good tonight. Like I said, he had some real gritty runs in this game, including that touchdown run that he got later on in the game. Very happy with this offensive line and everything that they did. Marty Brown, it was in the second quarter, actually. Put him up 21-3, but a gritty run from Marty Brown. And just a team that seems to be very talented, but also not afraid to get their hands a little bit dirty. And you heard him raving about Darian Mensa. Really get excited about Darian Mensa's stat line. But it's also the other things that maybe don't show up on the stat line. Like we heard Josh Darrow on the sidelines reporting that Mensa, it was like he's been on the team for years, high-fiving people, talking to people, giving orders, being a leader, showing that he can lead this team and not just trying to be a guy who's transferred in and is trying to fit in. It's a guy that looked like tonight he was the unquestioned quarterback and one of the leaders of this team. And man, when you play like that, it makes it very, very easy. Even though it's unofficial, I'm going to say it. He had 400 yards tonight. He had five touchdowns, 27 for 30. And what makes it even greater, it seems like he has a special connection with a lot of people on this team, whether it be Cooper Barkate, a guy he's known all the way back from his high school days. Undeniable the connection he has with Malachi Toney, which we early and often saw as Malachi Toney breaks a single game receiving yards record for the Miami Hurricanes with 233 yards. He gets the old hat trick when it comes to touchdowns, three touchdowns, 12 receptions and looking good. Some of the other guys were out there, like Dalen Upshaw makes a great catch, gets a touchdown. And then also Joshua Moore, three receptions for 36 yards. Another guy that caught some passes. Another guy that led the team in rushing. One Mark Fletcher Jr. This is a guy that everyone thought after the postseason, pardon the pun, run that he had in front of national TV audience after national TV audience against team after team after team that was stacked on the defensive line. Times could not be stopped. A lot of people thought he's going to the NFL. No. Mark Fletcher Jr. said, I'm coming back to the U because I love this university. He said it when he first came here, committed to Ohio State, and said, you know what? Nah, I'm decommitting. I'm coming back to the U. I'm believing in going to the U. Mario Cristobal, even though the team's record at that time might not have been very good, Mark Fletcher Jr. said, I believe in this team. I believe in this university. I believe in Mario Cristobal. I want to be one of the cornerstones that turns this program around and back to glory. And that's exactly one of the things Mark Fletcher has done at this university. Tonight, kind of some tough sledding. You're working in a new offensive line, and they were stacking the box, basically saying, beat us any other way than running it down our throats. Nonetheless, Mark Fletcher Jr. had some very nice runs. He finishes with 13 carries, 40 yards, and like I said, he caught two passes for 10 yards. You got to mix it up just a little bit. Why don't we hear from Mr. Mark Fletcher Jr. and Don Bailey Jr.?
1: Don Bailey with one of his all-time favorites, Mark Fletcher. Fletch, big day today at the office for the Miami Hurricanes offense, huh?
3: Man, it was just so fun to be a part of, so fun to watch. Boy, it was crazy.
1: You kept a good secret. You didn't let us know Darren Menzel was that hot, huh?
3: Hey, man, look, they know now. So, hey, we just got to keep on. And me and the old lineman and the tight end, we got to keep on just protecting him, let him do his thing.
1: Also, you look about today, the defense came out and played one heck of a game. Gave you some good opportunities too, didn't they?
3: Yes, sir. Now, they fly around, very frustrating to go against them in practice. And they did exactly what we thought they would do.
1: Running game today, you got Pringle got some carries. Mallory, the freshman, let's go there first. He looks pretty darn good, doesn't he?
3: Yeah, he's amazing, man. He's amazing. I believe he's definitely one of the next great bats, and he's got to keep on working.
1: I talked to Marty. I said, I almost saw his smile from the press box when you and he were in the same backfield.
3: Oh, yeah.
1: The defense, they started shaking when they seen you guys. It's a good combo, isn't it?
3: Yes, sir. It definitely is, and we know that, and that's definitely an advantage for us, so we just got to continue to keep on working.
1: How's that young offensive line coming together? They look like they were starting to make it happen today.
3: Yes, sir. Yeah, no, they're only going to grow from here.
1: It's very important that everybody gets as much playing time as they can. We learned that last year, especially because of the postseason. What is it like seeing these young guys get playing time tonight?
3: Man, it's an amazing opportunity for them. And, you know, just to see them go out there, do their thing, practice how they play, it's a blessing to just be there to guide them.
1: All right, when did Mom get here? How long did it take?
3: It took, well, you know, she had a whole weekly process. She made some stops. She got here last night, and I'm going to go check on her as soon as I get done with this.
1: Congratulations on your win, buddy.
3: Thank you, boss.
1: See you next week.
3: Yes, sir.
0: That is running back Mark Fletcher Jr. They're asking about his mother. Well, yes, his mother. Remember, she is part of that YouTube show where she's taking, because she does not fly, she's taking an RV to all of his games. What an inaugural trip for her, all the way across the country to see her son play very well tonight in a game where they really did stack the box. But nonetheless, Mark Fletcher Jr. and that offensive line, a work in progress. I guarantee they're going to be better and better as the season goes on. And yes, he did make mention of another freshman on this team, Javian Mallory. He looked like an RV running through that line. He looked like big, punishing, and nasty. Also got some quickness, too, kind of like Mark Fletcher Jr. Those two guys, if you are a defensive lineman or even a linebacker and you see them just warming up, you got to start saying, oh, man, this could be a long day. And, oh, yeah, throw in Marty Brown.

0: I'm throwing Gerard Pringle, throwing some of the other guys that you have in that stable of running backs, and you might have yourself a long night as that offensive line looks to continue to gel and start pushing people around. And we know that Mario Cristobal, that is his baby. And, you know, when they make it your baby, you make it your priority, and you want to be strong in the trenches, that is a recipe to winning games. Before we go to break, I do want to remind you, we're waiting to hear from Mario Cristobal, Don Bailey Jr., tracking him down in that victorious Miami Hurricanes locker room. Speaking of being in the locker room, it's time for the U Health Locker Room Injury Report. 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For the most part, Miami Hurricanes get out of this game unscathed. I know Malachi Toney was trying to recover a punt, which he wasn't sure of whether it touched the Stanford Cardinal special teamer before it touched one of our guys. He dove on the pile. He did look like he twerked and tweaked his knee a little bit, but then on the next play, got up, ended up scoring another touchdown, his third touchdown of the game, and of course breaking the single season receiving yards record for the Miami Hurricanes. So for the most part, we think we should be good with Malachi Toney, and as the week goes on, we'll hear more from the injury report. But that is the UHealth Locker Room Injury Report. Still one more person to hear from that victorious Miami Hurricanes locker room. We're talking about the coach, Mario Cristobal. Will he say it was a good week? We got a lot of things to work on. Will he say it's all about putting this one behind us and going 1-0? I can almost guarantee that. But what else will he say? What is he going to say about Darian Mensah? What is he going to say about Malachi Toney? What's he going to say about this offensive line? What will he say about this defensive line and basically his team as a whole? Well, Don Bailey Jr. will have that for us next. So keep it right here. You're listening to the Locker Room Show. And we're now going to take our break. We're pausing for these words from your local station on the Miami Hurricanes Radio Network.
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9: 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Of all the dramatic things I've ever seen.
8: That he is 104.3 WQAM on the calls. Toney putting up a Miami single game record, 229 receiving yards and 3 touchdowns on the night. The previous record, 220 by Eddie Brown in 1984 against Boston College. That third touchdown that you heard, Toney's last of the night. How about 11 catches, 229 yards? Stanford had 226 yards total at the time. What a debut for Darian Mensah as well. 27 of 31, 412 yards and 5 touchdowns on his evening to debut as Miami takes down Stanford 45-6. Guess the Canes are a team we should be watching again in that national title picture. Coming up, more U.S. Open action in Queens. The Williams sisters team up again, and Carlos Alcaraz cruises. This is SportsCenter All Night.

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0: 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The stars were out at the U.S. Open on Friday, and you got to see something that may be happening once in a blue moon, not at all going forward. The Williams sisters together again on the court. Venus and Serena in round one of women's doubles battled to the end. Came up short.
14: And there it is. It's over. Chen and Joint find a way to take the tiebreak 10 points to 7. And the scoreboard says they're the winners, but you know, I'm not really sure

0: The scoreboard matters that much to these people here tonight in this stadium.
1: ESPN2, and no, it did not. Venus and Serena playing together for the first time since 2022. The sisters blowing a 5-0 lead in the 10-point tiebreak in the third set. Only the second major doubles match where they played a deciding set tiebreak. First time was the French Open in 2009. Serena back on the court after a long layoff. Venus just keeps on playing at 46 years old. Carlos Alcaraz also returning at the U.S. Open. He's back after a four-month absence dealing with a wrist injury. Looked pretty healthy on Friday.
0: And the ace does it. So Alcaraz is through.
2: 6-3.
0: First tournament in almost 5 months. But that takes his streak in majors to 17 consecutive wins. That goes back to winning the Open here last year.
1: ESPN on the call. Straight sets for Alcaraz advancing to the round of 16. His 17th consecutive Grand Slam win. His 10th U.S. Open victory in a row. Trying to defend his U.S. Open title. American Tommy Paul on deck in the round of 16. Francis Tiafoe advancing to the round of 16 at the U.S. Open for the sixth time in his career with a Friday win as well. Second most by an American man at the U.S. Open since 2000. Trailing only ESPN analyst Andy Roddick. He will advance to take on Daniil Medvedev. On the women's side, top seeds Aryna Sabalenka, number 3 seed Jessica Pegula, both tested during third round play. Sabalenka finding a way.
3: Too good. And that is a solid performance from the world number 1 today on Louis Armstrong. A straight sets winner over a valiant Kamila Rakimova.
1: It was quite the effort. Sabalenka closing out a lengthy second set to secure a win. Did complain about smelling some weed while playing her match on Armstrong. Only in New York City. Sabalenka trying to become the first player to win 3 straight U.S. Open titles since Serena Williams from 2012 through 14. Jess Pegula rallying after dropping the first set to take down Leila Fernandez. Pegula lost to Sabalenka in the 2024 final and again last year in the semis. Potential matchup still alive heading in to the round of 16. SportsCenter all night here on ESPN Radio. Nick DeLucchi here with you. Let's go back over to baseball. Pair of teams pushing for the playoffs. The Astros on top of the AL West. The D-backs in the thick of the NL wild card race. Isak Paredes with some early pop.
4: And that is lined down a left field line. Hooking. Will it stay fair? Yes, it will. Bounce around in the corner. Pena scores. Alvarez on his way to third. He'll stop there. An RBI double for Isak Paredes and a 2-0 lead for the Astros.
1: KBME 790 AM. Houston would go on to win 3-1. Yordan Alvarez, 2-for-4, scored a run, leads the American League in batting average, tied for the most homers and the most RBIs as he tries to chase the triple crown. Astros have won 5 of 6 and a chance to gain ground on the Rangers with their victory. Texas in some trouble at the Trop.
5: 2 balls, no strikes to Caminero. Runners do take their leads. There goes Mateo on the pitch. Line drive up the middle, base hit center field. Mateo around third and he will score. And Caminero's 90th run batted in has given the Rays a 7-5 lead in ninth.
1: 620 WDAE. Nick Martinez sharp again for Tampa Bay. 6 1/3, 3 earned, 4 strikeouts. The Rays have won 8 of their last 12. The White Sox and the Twins in Chicago. Colson Montgomery at it again.
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7: 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Another Montgomery's gone deep. 2-run homer for Colson. It's 4-0.
8: You called it. You said that the big boys like to share the moment. Vargas with his 30th. Colson Montgomery with his 30th in the same game.
1: ESPN 1000 on the call. White Sox win it by a score of 4-1. They are 3.5 games up on the Guardians for the top spot in the Central. Up next are half hour headlines and the latest from around the NFL. 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
14: You rank us?
13: What's better? Who's better?
14: Rank them.
13: It's time to find out. 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
14: You ranked them?
13: With Freddie and Harry.
15: So who are Brother Freddie Coleman's top five teams that are really in championship or bust mode in college football? I'm going to give the five because I got five on it. And then HD, he's going to put HD on it when it comes to my top five teams in college football who are really in championship or bust mode.
13: Number five.
15: I'm going to say it's Texas. I know there's a lot of pressure Steve Sarkisian. The last season for Arch Manning, they got some dudes on this team coming back, or guys they went out to the transfer portal and got. Cam Coleman, I think, is going to be the next great wide receiver in the National Football League. He's going to be catching passes on Arch Manning. That defense should be really, really good. But on the 40 acres, if Steve Sarkisian can't get it done to get to the playoff, he may need a mule to get out of there. They got that kind of talent. They got that kind of pressure. They have no more excuses at the 40 acres.
13: Number four.
15: It's going to be those, who's that coming down the track?
16: Who's that coming down the track?
15: It's the mean machine in the red and black. And it's the Georgia Bulldogs, because ain't nothing fine in the land than a drunk, obnoxious Georgia football fan whose team has not won a national championship in more than a minute. Kirby Smart has a quarterback that people should be talking more about, Gunnar Stockton. Last year, 24 touchdown passes, only 5 interceptions, 10 touchdowns rushing, completed over 67% of his passes, and seen it get better and better and better. They're going to have a running game with him this year. But the identity for Georgia has always been about defense. That's why they don't call themselves the D-O-G-S dogs. They call themselves dogs, D-A-W-G-S. For the last couple of years in the playoff, those dogs have been puppies, allowing Ole Miss to run away and hide from them in a couple of those playoff games as well. But Kirby Smart is sick and tired of hearing about other teams in the SEC that can win a national championship when he firmly believes he has the best team in that conference.
13: Number three.
15: Oh, if not now, when? If not the quack, quack attack, then who? When it comes to Oregon, they may want to have the best quarterback prospect for the National Football League when it comes to Dante Moore. And they got guys that can catch the ball on the outside. Defensively, they lost some dudes to the NFL. Dan Lanning's been pretty good at rebuilding in the portal and getting some freshmen. But the last time we saw Oregon, they got the

0: back, beaten out of them. But I say with me, HD on 1, 2, 3, those Hoosiers. So the last time we saw Oregon in a big game like that.
1: Oh, yeah, we seen Duck, Duck, Goose.
0: Exactly. At that point, it was, remember the old Bugs Bunny cartoon? It wasn't rabbit season. It wasn't Hoosier season. It was duck season at the expense of Oregon. Well, can they rebound from that, having that in their head? The last time we saw in the playoff game, I can't wait to see.

0: 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The fix? Good old radio. Everybody hears it together. Everybody reacts together. And nobody ruins third and goal from the future. That's how we protect the timeline. 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
7: Steve Ballmer, owner, LA Clippers, $30 million fine. Year-long suspension away from all basketball operations and their first five draft picks for the next 5 years. Starting in 2029, all taken away from them. With Samantha Rivera in for Amber Wilson. I'm Ian Fitzsimmons here on ESPN Radio. Let's bring in a guy who knows the front office in the NBA as well as anybody. Bobby Marks, our old friend, returns here to ESPN Radio. Bobby, I'm shocked that the NBA went after and blasted one of their own. I mean, the NFL, I'd be stunned also if an owner got blasted like this without video or audio. What was your reaction?
8: Yeah, I mean, it's probably as much as, from a draft pick wise, and, you know, I think it's everything but, you know, voiding Kawhi's contract, which wasn't the case in here. But yeah, I mean, it's significant. I mean, I think when you look back, I mean, if you go back, you know, 25, 26 years with the Joe Smith case with the Timberwolves, and that was basically a hidden contract where Minnesota got in trouble for the penalties are somewhat similar, five first round picks. You know, there's multiple people getting year-long suspension. In the case of Lawrence Frank, their GM, you know, he gets 6 months here, $30 million fine, which is basically, you know, the equivalent of four separate circumvention charges here at $7.5 million per. It's a huge number, and it's pretty damning. I think if you go and read the report that's out by the investigators, which I did earlier this evening, it's 36 pages, and you go through it.

0: they'd certainly come in and make an impact.
1: People look at Daquan Wright and look at Xavier Harris as just backups, and they're not a big deal. I'm hearing that the last couple. They're not a big deal. These are good football players. You know, Xavier Harris was Orange Crusher last year for me on the First Round podcast. A big body in the interior. Daquan Wright knows this offense, caught a lot of big, made a lot of ball players. You know, Xavier Harris was Orange Crusher last year for me on the First Round podcast. A big body in the interior.

0: obviously one of the best things you can do is get out there and play football in 11-on-11 settings with pads, your eye progression, taking on some of the double teams, different things like that. You know, so this week will be a big week for him in terms of how he feels. And then we'll just kind of take it a day at a time and see where he's at. If he feels good enough to go, great. If not, you know, I got a lot of confidence in the other guys that'll be ready to step up if that's the case.
1: Yeah, Donald initially retiring in March of 2024, signed with LA earlier this week. McVay also said that wide receiver Puka Nacua is making good progress as he rehabs from a core and lower back injury. Went down in a joint practice at the beginning of August against the Cowboys, returned to practice on Sunday. Some of the other week one storylines, starting quarterbacks, Falcons, the only team not to name theirs yet. General manager Ian Cunningham telling the media this week they haven't decided between Tua Tagovailoa and Michael Penix Jr. Tua not exactly wowing in his first camp with Atlanta, but former teammate Raheem Mostert thinking Tua is set up to prove people wrong.
2: He's the ultimate competitor. You know, he comes from that Polynesian background that is almost like a do or die. You know, I'm dedicating my whole entire life to this one thing. And for him, that's always been the case. You know, he's always dedicated his heart, his body, his soul to football. And you look at his family, they all do the same thing. So to be able to have a new opportunity in Atlanta, I think that he's going to rise to the occasion. And when he does, he's going to quiet a lot of naysayers out there that have doubted him, you know, these past couple of years. You know, I'm a firm believer in him. I really believe that he's going to take that offense to a whole new level.
1: Yeah, fascinating to figure out what happens with the Falcons in that quarterback situation. Michael Penix or Tua Tagovailoa. Up next, volume up for our Friday Top Sound and a change at the top in the WNBA. This is SportsCenter All Night here on ESPN Radio.
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16: 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Nick DeLuca here with you. Lots of action on the diamond and college football returning in week one. Volume up for some of our top sound of the night.
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15: 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Number five.
16: All right, all set for some Friday top sound. Start with week one of college football. Oklahoma opening the season with some Friday beers in the end zone. Toby Rowland with the call from Learfield.
18: Beers and Hansen out there, play action. Deep drop, Mateer looks deep, lets it fly near sideline. Beers has it, turns it up, 10-5, leap, touchdown! He jumped over a minor!
15: Number four.
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19: Here's a high fly ball, deep center. Crow Armstrong back at the track, near the wall. He leaps and makes the catch! What a play by Pete Crow Armstrong! Robbing Hernandez in deep center, just to the left of the 400-foot marker.
15: Number three.
16: The Cards trailing the Rockies late until Ivan Herrera flipped the script in the ninth on the Cardinals radio network.
19: The pitch is swung on and a high fly ball. Hit to deep center field. Back to the track, the wall. It's a gunner! A home run! Herrera gives the Cardinals the lead in the ninth with one out.
15: Number two.
16: In Cleveland, game one of a doubleheader. It ain't over till it's over on WTAM 1100.
19: First ball swinging. High drive. Deep left field. There she goes. Gone. And a majestic bat flip to go with it. Brian Rocchio with his second walk-off home run of the year.
15: Number one.
16: And our top sound of the night from San Diego, Luis Campusano sending everyone home in the 10th on 97.3, the fan.
18: First pitch.
19: Ooh!
16: In the air, deep to left field. Oh, you better believe it. This one, gonna go! Luis Campusano, a career night at Petco Park. He's done it behind the dish all night long. And now in the bottom of the 10th inning, a walk-off home run to beat the Yankees in 10 innings, 3-2. Yeah, what a finish in San Diego. Luis Campusano delivering a victory for the Padres, and a big one as they try and remain in the NL wildcard conversation. The Guardians with that walk-off winner, grand slam by Rocchio. That was game one of their doubleheader. Game two, Travis Bezzana with a walk-off RBI single. The Guardians become the second team in the majors this season with walk-off wins in both games of a doubleheader, joining the Phillies against the Giants on April 30th. They're the fifth team to walk off both games of a doubleheader in the wild card era since 1994, and Cleveland remaining a game ahead of the Blue Jays for the third AL wild card spot. Big Friday news out of the WNBA. Kathy Engelbert retiring as league commissioner at the end of the calendar year will be effective as of

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10: Good morning, everybody, and welcome to Beyond Sports. It's me, Hannah Stanley, and it is the beginning of the month. I cannot believe it's already September. Ridiculous. Crazy, crazy times. But I also cannot believe that it has been, I think, 6 full years we've known the word COVID, which means in better news, that means I have known my guest for 6 full years. Dr. Raj Desgupta, we were brought together when we were talking about respiratory illness and the respiratory effects of COVID, because really that's what it kind of was respiratory stuff. So anyway, first of the month, always Dr. Raj is my guest, but that was a little foreshadowing, that we were talking about COVID today, because it never has gone away. We all know this. It hasn't gone away, but it's timely that we talk about it for a couple of reasons. So Dr. Raj, welcome back. Thank you for joining me again to kick off the month.
11: Oh, dude, Hannah, you're so super welcome. And, you know, before diving deep into COVID and updates and everything, you know, one of the many things I missed during the peak pandemic times was going to the movies. I got to tell you, you know what I mean?
10: Why are you not going to the movies?
11: Well, during peak COVID, I mean, a lot of the theaters were closed and social distancing and all that kind of stuff. So
10: I see what you're saying.
11: And I'm like an 80s kid, so I grew up with summer blockbusters, Raiders of the Lost Ark, Die Hard, Back to the Future. So why am I bringing this up? So I usually don't get the chance to go to the movies as much anymore, but I saw a summer blockbuster about a couple weeks ago.
10: Which one?
11: Dude, I saw Spider-Man Brand New Day. And I'm going to tell you, it was worth every penny of the $20 that I gave to go see that movie, man. So, hey, no one's paying me to plug that movie in, but I got to tell you, I kind of teared up a little bit at the end, not to spoil it for anyone. It was not all about the action. So, yeah, I really enjoy a good, like, clapping at the end of the movie. And there was like a big clap, you know?
10: My son saw it. The rest of us haven't, but it's on my list. So, thank you. Good recommendation from Dr. Raj, saving the ILC, thumbs up. But here's the article that brought this up. This is from, and by the way, Dr. Raj is out in California, but I'm going to quote an article from New York Presbyterian, different hospital, but fine institution.
11: Fine institution.
10: COVID cases are rising again. That's the headline. Here's what to know about this summer surge. We've talked about this summer surge the whole time. Well, not the first year. The first year we were just trying to get through it. But from that point forward, they were like, it's all going to be great during summer because, you know, we'll all be outside and the heat and it's like flu. It dips during the summer. Yay, summer. And then we were like, wah, wah, that's not really a thing. It does what it wants. So here's the thing. Here's the sub headline. And again, this is New York Presbyterian, like their Health Matters Journal. COVID cases are increasing. increasing in 47 states, but severe illness remains low. So that's good and bad. But okay, yeah. I'll say it's bad, but good. So it is increasing across the board. And this is from like a few days ago, that article.
11: Yeah. You know, it's funny. I wish when we first met each other, I was doing so many things on the news about COVID. Mm-hmm. And I want to find that hidden footage because many of us, including me, I'll raise my hand high. The things that came out of my mouth back then, I was like, when I remember when COVID first came out, hey, couple months, everything is all good. You know what I mean? So it's just amazing how humble it is being, you know, 6-7 years out of this thing. So I always want to make, you know, tread carefully when I answer questions now. But, you know, I think the big thing is never to get anyone worried and panic. So the overall theme is, I mean, people are not dying like a human disaster or something like that. It's not the Titanic just yet. I mean, cases are kind of going up, and we kind of knew that. But the overall theme is that it's on the milder side. And, I mean, what do you expect? You know, I mean, I think one of the things are many people, and people aren't bad. They just kind of don't take COVID seriously. And I'm sure it's a big chunk of people. And there's a lot of people out there, and they're really good people. They just kind of laugh at the guidelines. You know what I mean? They're like, so it's what's going to happen eventually. It's going to catch up to you. And so we do know COVID lasts the entire year. It's not just a winter virus, but don't get me wrong. It definitely wreaks havoc during winter time, but we usually get that summer surge, and it's kind of like, you know, what is it? Kind of mid to end of summer. So it's totally expected. So, but you know, I wanted to actually, you know, talk about cool things that are coming out, because when I think about COVID, I kind of divide it into different things that were popular during the time. And I remember when COVID first came out, we were really focusing on something called pre-exposure prophylaxis, pre-exposure. And what was that all about? Well, I feel bad saying the V word, vaccine was the biggest thing out there. You know what I mean?
10: Yeah. And that's all we had.
11: And you know, it's all we had. And I, what was it called? Operation Warp Speed or something like that.
10: Oh,
11: you know?
10: I've forgotten all about that.
11: See, I'm not doing a throwback over there.
10: What a decade these 6 years have been. Yeah.
11: Well, you know, I think the FDA just approved some new vaccinations once again, you know what I mean, to kind of hit some of the new variants. And I think I'm going to hack up all the new variants because there's so many letters. I think one's called XFG, one's like BA3.2. I don't even know. I've got to look them up. But there's new vaccines got approved again, and they're obviously for like the people at the highest risk. And what makes you high risk? Being a little bit older, having like things like diabetes and heart disease and lung disease. So, I mean, a lot of us are kind of like high risk, but so I'm glad we brought it up because, you know, this time around, everyone should be getting their annual flu shot. They're going to offer you the COVID shot again, all these other ones. So we definitely, and the big thing when COVID first came out was pre-exposure prophylaxis. That was vaccines and just being a nice person. What does being a nice person mean when COVID-19 hit? You know, wearing your mask, which everyone's like, that's had their own opinion about that. Social distancing, which was super duper hard, and just washing your hands. It just makes common sense. I like washing my hands, you know?
10: Well, so, yeah, you're a doctor. That's part of your job.
11: Yeah. So, you know, that's what we had.
10: Yeah.
11: And after pre-exposure prophylaxis, we just went straight to like treatment, you know what I mean?
10: Right.
11: But what I'm going to talk about in a bit, dude, is talking about this new category. That's why I think it's such a hot topic, called post-exposure prophylaxis.
10: This is where, see, we're all in line because this article is talking about this new vaccine that, or new treatment vaccine, whatever it would be called, you'll explain. But yeah, this is 100% what I wanted to talk about because vaccine is a hot topic. We've talked about this before. People have very strong opinions. Although I do, God bless Dolly Parton, who just left us. She was a big help with the Moderna vaccine, getting funding for that to save lives at the beginning. She gave them millions of dollars. So, it's timely that we talk about this as well, because the University of Tennessee was doing a ton of work on that. However, where are we at now with this post-exposure technique or mindset?
11: Yeah. So, you know, let me just break it down real simple. So what the name says, it's post-exposure prophylaxis. So it means that you are exposed to someone who was identified as COVID, who tested positive to COVID. So, and after you're exposed to them, you are asymptomatic. You have no symptoms whatsoever, but you are like in their coughing zone, their sneezing zone. They may have just wiped their snot on your shirt. Mm-hmm. So what do? And we never had that kind of option whatsoever. Because remember, what did I say? It was pre-exposure before you go out into society.
10: Yeah.
11: How can you protect yourself? Vaccine and wearing a mask. Then we had treatment, which means that, yeah, dude, you're symptomatic, and we could kind of rehash what treatments are out there, with the classic one being Paxlovid. You know what I mean? That's the brand name. And that, you know, and then what I'm talking about is now that, let's say you go to work, you're sitting next to your colleague at your wonderful desk, and that person's having a fever. She shouldn't be at work, or he shouldn't be at work.
10: Right.
11: And you're coughing, sneezing, and you're just like, what, 2 feet away. You know what I mean?
10: Mm-hmm.
11: What do you? You're in the movie theater watching Spider-Man: Brand New Day, and the person next to you coughing and sneezing and says,
10: and "You don't
11: I have
10: know,"
11: a
10: but they
11: t-shirt.
10: Bought their tickets a long time ago, and they didn't want to miss it because all their friends were going.
11: No, totally. And you know, and when I'm bringing up some of the fun, like little scenarios, but what are like the serious scenarios? Once if you're in a nursing home, once you're like in a long-term care facility, you know what I mean? And someone in the room next to you has COVID, and they're gonna, and that's not made up. You gotta let people know when you're home if you have, if you're COVID positive. And all these people in assisted living, nursing home, long-term care, they're older, they have other medical issues. That's bad news, you know what I mean? Or I'll tell you one that I see all the time, me hanging out in the ICU, and one of my residents, my patient, I just, you know, unfortunately putting them on the vent and intubating, like, oh my God, they're COVID positive. What do? You know what I mean?
10: Right. Because that's another question. So my opinion is that so few people are even testing for it.
11: Yeah.
10: I was sick, and it was two summers ago. So it's been two summers since I had COVID. But I was so, so very sick. I was like, this is the worst cold I've ever had. I'm in bed. I have the chills. And I'm like, oh, man, I wonder if it's COVID. Sure enough. And I had like four people go, why'd you even test? And I'm like, because I need to know. I need to, like, do I have to stay at home? And I'm not calling anybody out for saying, like, it's fine. But I'm like, no, with a cold, I can still go places and I can do things. But I wanted the information. But I think my opinion is that the general consensus is we don't even need to test anymore.
11: And when this medication, I didn't even like give the name or what it does yet, but it is post-exposure prophylaxis. When it did its studies, it actually really controlled for what they call the index patient, that the person definitely had proven COVID.
10: Okay.
11: And in the study, it was someone who lived in the same house. So maybe the husband got COVID.
10: Sure.
11: The test subject was the wife. They had to live with the same person. So we know, so they made it really scientific.
10: Yeah.
11: But in the broader sense, what did the FDA indicate it for is post-exposure prophylaxis, meaning that you think someone's got it. You know what I mean?
10: Mm-hmm.
11: And I think this is really a very ingenious time to come up with this category of drug, because you answer the question, Hannah, are people digging vaccines? Is vaccine rate increasing and increasing? No. You know what I mean?
10: No.
11: I think many of us out there right now probably has some kind of immunity to COVID because we caught it ourselves.
10: We had our vaccine.
11: Yeah, one of those things, you know what I mean? But I think this is, the minute you say, let's give more vaccines, get one more shot, I just think you're going to get a lot of eye rolling and a lot of just hesitancy. But now it's kind of like, hey, if you think you're exposed, you have risk factors, you mean you're going to be going to a wedding next week, but you have to be asymptomatic. It's going to be in that window where you might get it, but you know you were so close to that person. They sneezed on you three times in a row. Now you have a medication. So I kind of dig the name because it kind of rolls off my tongue nicely. Zocova.
10: Okay, so that was my next thing. It is spelled like this, listeners. XOCOVA. And I got the COVA part. I was like, well, that's for COVID. Zakova. Yeah. Okay. So it's the XO because I was like hugging kisses COVID. And by the way,
11: that is so funny. If you were to separate that, oh my God, I got to call the pharmaceutical company. Hugs and kisses from
10: hugs and kisses COVID.
11: That's funny.
10: Maybe that's how you get it, is through hugs and kisses.
11: Just to remind you. Watch you hug and kiss, dude.
10: By the way, he is Dr. Raj Dasgupta. I am Hannah Stanley. We are already halfway through this program, which is crazy to me. But this is why you come on, because I love getting to talk about this stuff. So it's Zakova is how we are pronouncing that.
11: And I do that myself at the end, like you did. Zakova.
10: Zakova.
11: You know?
10: I know there's a shoulder. There's a shoulder swish.
11: Oh, the shoulder swish with that. Yeah. So, Zakova. I mean, so this medication's oral. I mean, people are going to ask this. You know what I mean?
10: Yeah.
11: That makes sense.
10: It's a liquid pill.
11: Yeah, it's an oral. It comes in like a little pack, like a Z pack or something. And you take it for 5 days. You take it for 5 days. You know what I mean? But you got to take it within the first 72 hours of your exposure. Exactly. Okay. You know what I mean? And I think that's good because, and of course, the key thing that everyone needs to take home from this podcast, you got to be asymptomatic. You got to have zero symptoms, because the minute you have symptoms, we're not talking about post-exposure prophylaxis. That makes no sense. That's called treatment.
10: Right.
11: You got fevers and cough and a runny nose and a little diarrhea.
10: And this
11: diarrhea.
10: Is not treatment. This is not treatment,
11: dude.
10: This
11: comes
10: in and fights the germs that you could already be fighting. This is a defense.
11: Totally. So, and this kind of makes a little sense to me, right? So let's say that you are exposed to someone with COVID. You may be that asymptomatic phase, and you may become symptomatic in 72 hours. And by the time you become symptomatic, that viral load is going to get bigger and bigger and bigger. And by the time you test positive, it's like, yo, that's probably one of the biggest viral loads you got. And who knows, let's say you were someone who had pre-existing heart and lung disease and you take a turn for the worst. You know what I mean? But once again, it's not about scaring people, because I mean, I'm pretty sure I go to the gym, I do the elliptical, that if I get it, someone's going to be nice to Dr. Raj. Nothing's going to happen to me. You know what I mean?
10: Let's say this. I'm glad that this exists for multiple reasons, but also you mentioned a wedding. So my niece's wedding is coming up, and that's exciting. But if all of a sudden I get exposed to COVID and I'm like, oh shoot, do I take my chances? Because all of the elderly people who will also be at this wedding, I've got one that's got, is fighting cancer. There's multiple different really big health issues that we don't want them getting COVID on top of that. So, and certainly I don't want to be the one to bring it there. So this would be a great thing for me to do. Like, okay, well, I was exposed to COVID for sure. Yeah. I need to take this med.
11: You know what? I mean, I'm sure Zakova is going to reach out to you now and be like, hey, Hannah, you want to be on our packaging?
10: I am a medicine influencer.
11: Well, you know,
10: that's influencer.
11: You nailed it, girl. I mean, you're going to a wedding, you're going to visit someone at a nursing home or whatever it is. You are going to lower that viral load and help out. So even, I'm sure there are some people that may turn positive afterwards or may have symptoms, but you're giving it your best shot. You don't have to get vaccinated. And it's nice now that you just have an option. Now, I'll tell you what the pain in the behind is about the medication is, because there's a 72-hour window, homie, you got to have this bad boy on hand. You know what I'm saying?
10: Not bored.
11: Yeah, it's kind of like if you got exposed, I mean, you're going to have to make sure that you're able to get a prescription or have a doctor who just, you know, could call it in right away to get it within that 72 hours. So I think that's the tough part of it. You know what I mean? So sometimes it's called being proactive about it. So depending on your profession or who you are or when you're going, or if you know that you have a big event coming up, maybe tell your primary care physician or healthcare provider, hey, let me just have this. You know what I mean? And then just have it on hand just in case.
10: Well, because again, let's say we're at work. On Friday, somebody's coughing up a storm. They're sitting next, we're in the elevator together or whatever. And now Monday comes, they're not at work. Tuesday comes out, they have COVID. Okay, great. I was exposed 4 days ago. That didn't help me. Now I'm outside of that window for getting it. So we still need people to test and be forthright with those.
11: And let's say now you're not just Hannah, you're Hannah with rheumatoid arthritis, you're on a TNF inhibitor like Humira, your immune system's not solid. Yeah, it all changes, you know? So that's why I want to make sure that people don't get confused with this from treatment. So if you're exposed to someone with COVID, then you are symptomatic, then that's a whole different window about treatment, right? So now it's kind of like, well, how sick are you? When we talk about how sick are you, Paxlovid is still out there. That's going to be a treatment for people with COVID. Sometimes if you go to the hospital, that's when you might bump into Dr. Raj. That's where I was on TV quite a bit, was during those hospital days of Alpha Delta. And nowadays, I don't get to see many people in the medical ICU with COVID. Thank God. That makes me super duper happy.
10: Yeah.
11: You know, because remember when we were buddy-buddy, you were asking me questions like, do you put him on the ventilator? Should you give him steroids? I mean, it was really tough. And like, it always makes me sad.
10: Whether they laid on their belly or laid on their back, there were so many different treatment options and theories, and it was a very scary time.
11: I'll tell you, during the tail end of this whole COVID shenanigans, like around the 24 and 25s, I realized that jumping the gun and when someone has very low oxygen levels, but they're looking pretty good, you know what I mean? Maybe the best thing to do is not put them on the ventilator, you know?
10: Because taking them off is harder.
11: Taking them off and all the things that happen when you go on there, paralyzed and sedated and all this stuff. So it's just amazing how much we learned since then. But yeah, if you go in the hospital, obviously we're thinking about the word treatment. Mm-hmm. And there were other medications that were so big during the time. I'll throw one name out there. Remember Remdesivir?
10: I did. That was the big one. You were so excited about it.
11: Man, I'm telling you, that was the drug at the time. And, you know, we didn't have many things to nail the virus itself. I know it has a stigma and some people are on board with it, some people not. But you know what? I mean, God bless trying to come up with something last minute to help out people lower that viral load. And hopefully it did more good than bad in the end. I really truly think it did. But once again, now it's like, wait a minute, it's 2026 and we have a whole new category of post-exposure prophylaxis that I really feel is going to help people out who are scared to do treatment, scared to do a vaccine, but they're still a nice person and don't want to get other people infected. So I think there's definitely a role for this. And I'm really excited to see how this is going to pan out.
10: Yeah. Now that was very hard for me to say. Have we made any adjustments, changes, new research? What's going on with the vaccines for those who do want to be vaccinated for it?
11: Yeah.
10: Is it the same stuff we were dealing with before, the mRNA?
11: Yeah. So, I mean, the mRNAs, and who are those companies? Pfizer's still out there.
10: Pfizer, Moderna.
11: Has their tracer in me. I took a lot of Pfizer shots. I think Moderna's still out there. And I think there's one protein-based, like a classic vaccine that's out there. You know, when it comes to me, I mean, it's no secret because I'm always exposed and I'm always kind of like in the hospital and I have young kids. I'll get the vaccine. You know what I mean? I'm lucky that nothing ever happens to me. But yeah, I'll probably get it because I'm just the state. I'm getting a little older, Hannah, so I'm not going to get it. But one thing I do want to mention is that all this research with stuff going on with long COVID, nothing has really super panned out yet. Because that was kind of like the tail end of the pandemic with the long COVID stuff.
10: Long COVID. And actually, Jonathan Taves of the Chicago Blackhawks originally and the Winnipeg Jets, will give them some credit, retired from the NHL because of long COVID, made his way back, played a season, and then now he's formally fully retired. But yeah, that is a thing that's real and still exists, and the research continues.
11: And like one thing that was interesting, and I was kind of following this a little bit, was that everyone wanted to get the Willy Wonka ticket. What is that? Having a medication that treats long COVID, makes long COVID better, you know. So I know Paxlovid actually did a trial and it finally came to fruition that you could take Paxlovid for an extended course and it doesn't change long COVID. So I think that was interesting. You know what I mean?
10: That's interesting to know that it doesn't change it, and they admitted that, which is great.
11: Total. Well, I don't know if they were so happy about admitting it, but hey,
10: no,
11: the data's out
10: there.
11: No,
10: but at least they weren't like, no, keep trying. Like, we'll see. Because very often, well, I won't say very often, the belief is that sometimes you don't get as forthright a solution from pharmaceutical companies as you could.
11: No, totally. But all the different supplements out there, it doesn't make a difference for long COVID. So I just wanted to mention that. Medication-wise, what's still out on the pipelines? I did a little research before our little episode today. For diabetes, the medication called metformin, I believe, is still being evaluated. So that's kind of cool because metformin is super cheap and many people may or may not benefit from it in general, but they're looking at it for long COVID. So I dig that. Medication called naltrexone is getting like studied. And I think, I don't know much about where we are with your trials or anything like that.
10: And what does that do?
11: Trexone. So naltrexone, you know, I mean, if I were to use it on a patient, would be for more like alcohol abstinence. And some people will take it if they had too much opioids involved and they're kind of getting a little overdosed.
10: Okay.
11: So does the mechanism of action of naltrexone directly relate to long COVID? I don't see it one dimensionally, but it's there. They're studying it. But the one I wanted to mention was that, and I think you're going to roll your eyes and like, it had to be, all those GLP-1 agonists, you know what I mean?
10: Mm-hmm.
11: And I think the one that's getting studied, and I think it's semaglutide is the one getting studied right now, you know? And I think that category of drugs, for those who don't know, are kind of like those Ozempic-type drugs.
10: Yep.
11: Those, yeah, you know? So, you know.
10: But those have, and again, not the doctor he is. He's Dr. Raj Dasgupta. I'm Hannah Stanley. But what I read a lot about this, because you and I have these conversations, those have such, and GLP-1 class drugs, have such ongoing anti-inflammatory properties, it seems, that this is what they're like, boy, we've been fighting inflammation for forever. This is going to be not the magic pill or the magic bullet, but it's going to be something that at least is going to help with so many other things that cause this inflammation. So we're not like, okay, body, you can relax. Now, like, we've got this. Now you can work on the other stuff. Because inflammation is bad. And no one talked about inflammation until like 5 years ago.
11: And, you know, and let's just bring it back to what these category of drugs really became famous for.
10: Yeah.
11: You know, overweight and obesity and diabetes, right? Mm-hmm. And we knew that from like early in COVID days that people who are over and obese have more inflammation.
10: Yep.
11: And these drugs help you lose that excess weight and obesity. And they also, we knew that poorly controlled diabetics did poorly. So I guess the question with these categories of drugs are, is it because of the direct effect of these drugs itself, or you're just getting the benefits of treating the diabetes and the excess weight? You know what I mean? But
10: well,
11: at least they're making an effort. At least they're making an effort. You know what I mean?
10: Yeah, and you might as well, if you've got something that's working so well on so many other things, like while we're at it, let's see if it works for this as well. The other thing with overweight and obese, and yes, that goes hand in hand with diabetes, is the respiratory issues that come with it. And COVID is a respiratory illness. And so this is where I'm like, well, that makes total sense. But the difference is, what is the difference between COVID that you and I have had and we get over it in, let's say, 10 days, 5 days, and long COVID? What are those symptoms typically?
11: Yeah, I mean, and that's the hardest part, because, I mean, no matter which way you cut the bread, it's still a diagnosis of exclusion, which makes it so hard. And I can't even begin to imagine how many doctors and healthcare providers people have seen. And there is a stigma around it now that, oh, you know what I mean? You're kind of making up those symptoms. They're kind of categorizing it. And I feel bad because, you know, my wife's a rheumatologist. Oh, it's just fibromyalgia. It's just irritable bowel syndrome. You know what I mean? They're kind of clumping it there. But, you know, I have friends, colleagues that suffer from it. It's there. And it always kind of makes me tear up. I can't tell you beyond what's kind of common sense, you know what I mean?
10: Yeah.
11: Diet, exercise, better sleep, I mean, and things that I wish I could give you something else. But hey, you know, maybe this is a COVID. Who knows? Maybe that's they're going to have to start studying long COVID with this, man, you know?
10: Well, I think that what we've learned today, and Dr. Rajesh Gupta, my guest, I'm Hannah Stanley, in the 2 minutes we have remaining, is that, one, if you feel like you have COVID, you should test to see if you have COVID.
11: Make
10: you a better, a better human in the world, not exposing people who might have extenuating circumstances. And also that if you have been exposed and you know this, communicate readily with your doctor, or even more so if you have someone in your home or that you caretake of that is at higher risk. Zicova is potentially a really good option, something that you should discuss with your doctor, not Dr. Raj. He's my doctor. he's like, I am not. I am your guest.
11: Hannah, I would take care of you for nothing, dude. You're my bud, dude.
10: But this might be something that, depending on your needs, might be something you want to have on hand just in case. Because again, if you're around people like you said, if you have an elderly parent that you're caretaking for, you're going to a nursing home, you work around people who might be at higher risk. Even people you don't know have higher risk. That happens too. So Zicova is what we are talking about. Dr. Raj Desgupta, my guest today. And, we've only got 3 shows left for the rest of the year. I cannot believe it.
11: Oh no.
10: It is flown, Dr. Raj. All right. It is Hannah Stanley here. It's Beyond Sports, and I will talk to you next week.

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1: Hello and welcome into Hire, the Good Karma Sports Recruitment Show, where we introduce you to the people, the opportunities, and the culture, which makes Good Karma Sports a special place to build your career. I'm your host of Hire, Kyle Walls, and today we have two great conversations for you as I will be joined by Danny Zetterman, Director of Content for Good Karma Sports. Danny will discuss his role at Good Karma Sports and the two roles he is currently hiring for in Milwaukee for a full-time producer and a digital content creator. Those roles are special to me because he'll have a chance to work with me every single day. Also, we will be joined by another teammate who is local to the Milwaukee market. That is Eric Davison. Eric Davison is the Director of Research and Special Projects here at Good Karma Sports. We will ask Eric the big eight questions about growth, culture, and teamwork, and discuss his journey through Good Karma Sports. That's all coming up next right here on Hired, a Good Karma Sports recruitment show.
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1: Welcome back into Hired, a Good Karma Sports Recruitment Show, and I am so excited to be joined by Danny Zetterman, Director of Content for Good Karma Sports. Danny is here to discuss two roles we have here in Milwaukee, a full-time producer role and a digital content creator role he is hiring for. Danny, thanks for joining us here today. How you doing?
2: I'm doing great, Kyle. Thanks for having me on. I appreciate being one of the first guests of the first episode of Hired under the Good Karma Sports brand name.
1: Yes.
2: Thanks for having me.
1: Yes, Danny. So happy to have you on the first official Good Karma Sports Hired edition. Now, Danny, let's just get right into it. I first want you to start with, what is your role here with Good Karma Sports?
2: So I'm the Director of Content for Good Karma Sports. So basically, I oversee all content that we put out, whether it's in the radio space, the audio space, the digital space, the podcast space, you name it. We have some amazing teammates creating amazing content on a daily basis, almost 24 hours a day. My job is to work with those teammates on how we can make things better, how we can satisfy our partners' needs. At Good Karma Sports, we always want to take care of our fans, our partners, and our teammates. My number one job is to take care of all those people, and I focus on the fans. What kind of content are we putting out there to get the fans engaged and to help amplify our partners' messages?
1: I love it. I love it. I love it. If you have any complaints about anything said on any of our Good Karma Sports radio stations, you can always complain to Danny. But Danny, can you talk a little bit about your journey through GKS? Because I know it's very unique because you didn't start as a GKS teammate.
2: No, actually. So I was a Disney teammate. I office in Chicago. I've been a member of the ESPN Chicago team since February of 2006. We were owned by Disney, and then Good Karma Brands at the time came in and bought us from Disney, and we became part of Good Karma Brands, which obviously is now Good Karma Sports, back in 2018. So I've been a member of the team since 2018. I was a executive producer. Then I worked my way up to director of content in Chicago. And from there, I became the director of content for Good Karma Sports, which is an amazing thing because I get to work with all our markets.
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17: 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And let's get to the main reason why you are here today, Danny. It is talk about some exciting opportunities we have here with Good Karma Sports, specifically here in the Milwaukee market. 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What exactly will they do as a full-time producer at ESPN Milwaukee?
16: So producer is close to my heart. I was a lifelong producer. That's how I got into this business. It's all I ever wanted to do. I think being a producer is the engine behind a show. So you host a show with Ben Brust every day on ESPN Milwaukee, ESPN Madison, and Beaver Dam. Your show is phenomenal. There is somebody that the fans don't hear from. Once in a while, they open their mic, and that's the producer. That's the behind-the-scenes person that helps put the show together, helps organize things.

0: things, helps make sure we're talking about what the fans want to hear, make sure we have all the sound and the video, make sure that you and Ben have the partner reads and the way that we're going to satisfy partner integrations into our show. That person I consider the engine of the show, and that person has a lot of plates in the air. It is very rare to have a full-time producer role open. They're highly coveted jobs, and we've got one right now to come in to ESPN Milwaukee and work with one of our great shows and help make it better. Focus on Milwaukee sports, focus on sports, focus on entertaining the fans, and I think it's a really, really great opportunity. We're looking for somebody that really loves content. If you're a Packers fan, if you're a Brewers fan, if you're a Bucks fan, if you're a Badgers fan, obviously that's a plus. It's not a necessity, but what we want is people that know what good content is, know how to create good content, and want to work with some really creative people on an everyday basis to have a great time and churn out content that our fans are just going to want to consume.
1: Oh, that just sounds like a very exciting role. Now, Danny, when you picture the ideal person for this role, what qualities immediately come to mind?
0: I think one thing I look for is organization, right? To be a behind-the-scenes person that keeps the show moving, you have to have a couple key traits. Organization's one of them. Another one is to be an amazing listener. I always felt like as a producer, my number one job was to listen. I'm the first member of the fan club that's tuning in every day. If I'm not entertained, the fans aren't entertained. If I'm having a great time, the fans are having a great time. So it's to listen. It's to communicate. Talk to the host. What do we need? What do we have? What are we hitting the mark? Are we missing the mark? You have to stay on top of things from a partner execution standpoint. Obviously, we have partners that want to be part of the show and advertise with us and get their message out. How are we best doing that for our partners and satisfying our fan needs? Part of it is being a psychologist, because they're working with hosts that have good days, that have bad days, that have ups, that have downs, and they're working in a close-knit team. Being a producer is just such an exciting thing. And, you know, I think what we look for are people that have those skills. I think it helps to be kind of a type A personality because, like I said, you're the engine of the show. And you need to be a driving force of this is what we need to do. This is what we need to talk about. This is hitting the mark. This isn't. But if you have some of those skills, all those skills, you know, it just is about passion and understanding what it takes to create good content on a daily basis.
1: Again, that makes me really, really juiced and jazzed and excited just because I understand the opportunity somebody will have to join just a great company with Good Karma Sports, but also just a great culture with ESPN Milwaukee, specifically being here in Milwaukee. And this is a dream job for a lot of folks. So be able to have a full-time position right here in the state of Wisconsin, talking about the Badgers, talking about the Packers, talking about the Bucks, talking about all things Milwaukee like the Brewers. It is so exciting. So it's cool that we're hiring for a full-time producer role here at ESPN Milwaukee. Now, on the other side, we're also hiring for a digital content creator. Now, Danny, can you talk about that awesome opportunity and what that all does entail?
0: Yeah, this is awesome. Like I said, Kyle, to have two full-time roles open at ESPN Milwaukee at one time is unheard of. And I think, like, it's such a great opportunity for two people to come in and really make an impact and difference. Like I said earlier in the conversation, we're not just radio stations anymore. Nowadays, everything's on YouTube, on Twitch, on video streams. It's on social media. The digital content creator is going to come in, and they're going to work closely with our content teams, with our sales teams, with our marketing teams to execute partner integrations. They're going to create sponsored content. They're going to come in. They're going to capture. They're going to create. They're going to edit live streams and engaging content from ESPN Milwaukee. They're going to post it on social media and our other digital platforms. This person's going to go out to live games, and they're going to catch footage at Brewers games or Packers games, at Buck games. They're going to get to create original content. The opportunity's endless. I know everybody wants to be a content creator. If you go on any social media platform, there are so many people that want to dip their toes into creating content. We're giving someone an opportunity to create content for ESPN Milwaukee and to be surrounded by our wonderful talent and our amazing teams in the Milwaukee area. This literally is a once in a blue moon job.
1: Absolutely really is, and it really is a unique opportunity to create content here for ESPN Wisconsin. Now, is this role where someone needs to have years of experience working in sports, or is this something where somebody can be fresh out of college?
0: I'm not going to say fresh out of college unless this person has an amazing resume tape that they're going to send in and that blows me away. I want someone with a little experience that knows what he or she is doing, somebody that's been around sales and marketing and kind of understands the marketing side, because this isn't just creating content. This isn't just putting things on Instagram or TikTok or YouTube. This is about how are we going to get with our partners to satisfy their needs. If a partner comes in and their number one objective is to sell windows, we need to create content that's going to help them sell windows while engaging our fans and entertaining. So someone right out of school maybe has that skill set to do it, but I think it's more in line with somebody that understands the space a little bit. Now, there's no requirements that you have to have years and years of experience, but I think that would be beneficial for whoever's applying to kind of have an idea of what we're doing and not just love content and not just love sports.
1: Sounds fantastic. Now, Danny, how can someone stand out during their interview process?
0: I think be honest. For me, I'm a person that really likes honest communication. I like somebody that's straightforward, somebody that's blunt. I look for somebody with a personality. Now, these aren't front-facing jobs. And when I say front-facing jobs, I mean, if you're the digital content creator, you're not going to necessarily be in front of the camera. If you're the producer, you're not necessarily going to be on a microphone. But we want people with big personalities, because when you're creating content, you need to be in that space of creativity. You need to be able to point and shoot and direct and get people to do what you need them to do at a certain time. So have a nice personality, have a big personality, be honest, be conversational, engage with me, have questions to ask in the interview process. And most importantly, when it comes to the digital content creator role, have some examples of work you've done that is absolutely fantastic, that blows me away, that I have to say, can you do this for us?
1: We are speaking with Danny Zetterman, Director of Content for Good Karma Sports here on Hire. Just a couple more for you here, Danny, before we let you go. Can you just tell me, what's the coolest thing you would say it is about these roles that folks will be able to do?
0: Boy, there are so many cool things. I think one of the coolest things is the people you get to work with. You get to work with incredibly hungry, driven people that are passionate about what they do. We say at Good Karma Sports, we get to do this. We never say we have to do it. We get to. And I really believe that. For me personally, you know, you mentioned somebody that earns the role of the full-time producer being a dream come true. Not to make this about me, but I'll never forget the day that I got offered a full-time role at ESPN Chicago, calling my dad and crying like I won the Super Bowl because it was a dream come true. We get to go to work every day where we're talking about the Brewers, the Bucks, the Packers. We're engaging with teammates that want to do the same thing, that are passionate about it. You know, we're not sorting mail at the post office. Not that there's anything wrong with that, but our roles are just fun and exciting and exhilarating. And we get to do things and work in sports that literally is a dream job for so many people. And I think that's the coolest thing that we get to do, is surround ourselves with like-minded people that have the same hunger and same passion for working in the sports industry.
1: Danny, here it is. Last question for you. What is something folks listening should know about the GKS culture, which makes it so unique?
0: I think the word you said is culture. It is an amazing, amazing culture. It starts at the top with our CEO, Craig Karmazin. He is transparent. He is honest. You hear him on Sunday Karma all the time. But even in the hallways, if you ask him a question, he'll give you an answer. I love the transparency and the honesty that Craig brings, and that, you know, trickles down through every office and every manager. We have core values at Good Karma Brands that are incredibly important to us. It's be honest, work hard, over deliver, listen, teamwork, follow through. Those aren't just, you know, words on a piece of paper. They actually mean something to all our teammates, and all our teammates buy into those core values, which makes this a great place to work. And it also makes it a place that thrives and excels and really goes the distance to be the top sports brand in the market.
1: Thank you so much for joining us here today on Hire, Danny.
0: Thanks for having me, Kyle.
1: Yes, sir. Again, a special thank you to Danny Zetterman, Director of Content for Good Karma Sports, for joining us here today to discuss two roles we are hiring for right here in Milwaukee, my home base. Very special roles to me, because I will get to work with these individuals very, very closely. We are hiring for a full-time producer here at Good Karma Sports with ESPN Milwaukee, and also a digital content creator here with ESPN Wisconsin. Two very, very exciting roles. schools. And if you do have interest in applying, make sure you visit goodkarmasports.com/careers. 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When we come back, we'll be joined by a man who has worked at Good Karma Sports for 28 years. Eric Davidson, who is the Director of Research and Special Projects. He'll talk about his journey through Good Karma Sports and share his experiences. Coming up next, this is Hired, a Good Karma Sports recruitment show.
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1: Hello and welcome back in the Hired, a Good Karma Sports recruitment show. Now I am so excited to be joined by Eric Davidson, who is the Director of Research and Special Projects here at Good Karma Sports. He is here to go through the Big Eight questions and talk about growth, culture, and teamwork in his journey through Good Karma Sports. Thank you so much for joining us here today on Hired, Eric.
3: Thank you for having me, Kyle.
1: No, absolutely. Eric, let's get right into it. I've known Eric for a long time, basically since I was an intern here. So that is, we're almost at 20 years since I've gotten the chance to work with Eric. So I know today is going to be a phenomenal show where he gets to talk about his journey. But let's start with, what do you actually do at Good Karma Sports? And what would surprise people about your role, Eric?
3: What I primarily do as Director of Research and Special Projects is tell stories about the type of audience we reach to our advertising partners. So that could be working with different research tools and different research companies that do surveys in the Milwaukee area or the Chicago area, or the Los Angeles area, and really helping use numbers and data to tell stories. Because there's three things that make any advertising campaign work. You need to reach the right audience, they need to hear a really good message, and they need to have enough frequency of that message. So a lot of my work is resulting around telling stories about who our audience is.
1: Fantastic, fantastic. Now, Eric, when did you realize Good Karma Sports was a little different from other companies? Because have you been here since day one almost?
3: Not day one, but pretty close. Uh-huh. I've been here for nearly 28 years. Whew. So I would say pretty early on, I realized we were unique and different. We were, you know, we've grown a lot, but we still remain that nimble company that can adapt on the fly and look at opportunities that are exciting. And I think that's different from a lot of companies out there.
1: And what I believe is just so special about Good Karma Sports and just your journey overall is the fact that you and so many other people have been here for so long. I mean, you said you've been here 28 years. The company just turned 29 this year in August. So I think it's just so exciting, the longevity. Even for me, I've been around for 18 years. Like I started in 2019, so I've been around 17 years as an intern and then came back in 2016, and I've been around for a decade. It just flies by when you're having a great time and great culture.
3: Oh, agreed. And I started out in sales back when we launched our ESPN Madison. It wasn't ESPN Madison back then. It was FM Sports Talk 100.5. It was what it was called. But I love the different journey of just the different roles you can have here. And I'm sure you've had many different roles as mm-hmm. well.
1: Yeah, absolutely. Absolutely. There's so many different evolutions and growth as well. Now, Eric, which Good Karma Sports core value do you live out most in your role and how?
3: I would say teamwork, you know, working with different stakeholders throughout the company, whether it's our marketing consultants, whether it's our content team, to try to figure out what they need from our research and the special project side. And, you know, teamwork is so critical here. We are a team sport at Good Karma Sports. Good Karma Sports is a team sport, is our saying. Mm-hmm. And I would say teamwork is the most important one in terms of what I live out every day.
1: Absolutely, absolutely. Again, we're joined by Eric Davidson, Director of Research and Special Projects here at Good Karma Sports, as he talks about his journey through Good Karma Sports over the years. Now, Good Karma Sports talks a lot about growth. How have you grown here, either personally or professionally, Eric?
3: I've grown both tremendously, personally and professionally. Professionally, I came out here to Madison, Wisconsin in 1998. I was fresh out of college. I didn't know how to sell radio advertising. I didn't know how to do any of that, but I wanted to be a part of a business that was going to be launched from scratch. And it was such a good growth opportunity to be in sales, to learn about different business owners, to learn about different types of businesses and advertising partners that we worked with. And I feel like I developed a whole business acumen just from being in sales as a marketing consultant and learning about different partners, you know, whether it's the owner of a transmission shop or the CMO of a bank. And I think that was incredible. Personally, I've grown a lot too. You have to learn to deal with rejection a lot. And that was very hard for me as a younger person. It's still not easy for me.
1: Same here, Eric. Same here.
3: But personally, there's been tremendous growth as well. So it's a great company to really get on the bus for, because we may not know what exact seat you're going to sit on the bus long term, but if you get on the bus and you're the right type of person, we're going to find a bright place for you.
1: Absolutely. I think that's the key thing, the right type of person, because, again, we talked about culture, and that's what helps the culture thrive. Now, Eric, I do want to ask you a question because of the wealth of knowledge that you have being here basically almost since the beginning. When you came, you decided to join 28 years ago. What did you envision that it would be like, and how did that really just change over the last 28 years?
3: Wow. I envisioned it would sales and being a marketing consultant would be a lot easier than it was.
1: Yeah.
3: We launched a station with Howard Stern on the radio and sports talk all day. And where I grew up out east, that was like the king format. But here we were a brand new station. We didn't have years of history. So it was a rude awakening at first, because I'm like, oh, this is going to be really, really hard. But it was so rewarding. And seeing the growth we have now and the relationships we have with ESPN and our different other publishers that we work with, it's really cool to have been here from, you know, near day one when we were the little engine that could, to being a much bigger engine that still could.
1: Absolutely. And I think even for you, you just talked about you guys were called FM 100.5 in Madison before it was ESPN Madison. So I think it's just so cool to be here so early and to really see the evolution and see the growth. And even through, you know, I think about my times here and where we were at for our office, right? When I first started back in 2009, when I was an intern, we had a small little studio over there off of
3: Jefferson.
1: Jefferson, yeah. Small studio off of Jefferson for us down to be in the Third Street Marketing Hall. And in the bustling place, and have 620 WTMJ as our sister station, and have just these large studios. It's just incredible to just see that growth over the last 20 years.
3: Well, before that, when we launched the station, our office was behind a Walmart in a small little shed in Waukesha.
1: Oh, wow, the shed.
3: In 2004.
1: I've heard Bill Johnson, did he have to go to the
3: yes,
1: shed?
3: Yes, he did.
1: I heard about Bill Johnson.
3: No AC in the summer. It was hot.
1: So I've heard. I'm glad. I don't know if my generation was built for that. So thank y'all to the pioneers who were able to thug it out for us so we can be in this beautiful facility that we have here today.
3: It is a great facility. We are so fortunate.
1: We really are. We really are. Now, Eric, what kind of teammate really thrives here at Good Karma Sports?
3: I think someone that is adaptable and curious. I think those are two critical qualities. Adaptability, because things are always changing here, and you know, we're constantly growing. So if you can, you know, embrace that and grow with it, I think you have a tremendous advantage. And I think being curious, just because things have always been done a certain way doesn't mean that the right way to do things. So being curious, always asking questions. How can I make this process better? What can we do differently? I realize this is how it's always been done, but is there a better way? People who ask those types of questions, I think, tend to do well here, along with exhibiting all of our core values of being honest, working hard, listening, following through, over-delivering, and teamwork.
1: Absolutely. Absolutely. Again, we're speaking with Eric Davidson, Director of Research and Special Projects here at Good Karma Sports. Just a couple more here for you, Eric. Who helped shape your career here?
3: So many people. I want to give a shout out to Larry Cohen, though, who was the gentleman who taught me how to be a marketing consultant back in 1998 when I had no clue, out of college, sales. That's scary. That's hard. He believed in me and really gave me a framework to kind of how we handle our sales process here that has helped me in so many aspects of life. So many aspects of life. Along with Craig Karmazin, our CEO, Steve Palatino, our president. I would say those three.
1: Absolutely. Three individuals that I'm sure made a huge impact on you. Now, what's the moment you're most proud of during your time at Good Karma Sports?
3: There are so many. I think our, you know, when we first started working closely with ESPN and, you know, when we got ESPN in Madison, it was such a rewarding experience because that's what we wanted from day one. It took many years to get it, but that moment kind of signified, wow, we've really made something happen here. We've really made something happen here.
1: That's awesome. Now, how long did it take for you guys to get that? And was ESPN already in Madison, or were you just trying to bring it and introduce
3: it? They were already in Madison. Oh. Yeah, so they were with an existing affiliate. I don't remember exactly the year we got it in Madison, but it was more than 10 years.
1: Okay. Oh, wow. Oh, wow. That's fantastic that finally got to see it come through. So that's exciting to hear. Eric, last one here. If someone is considering applying, what would you tell them?
3: I would say it's a great company to be at. We are growing and growing fast. The opportunities are endless if you are the type of person who can be adaptable, be curious, work hard. I mean, there's roles that have been created that we didn't even know would be created 2 months ago that have just been created. Our innovation specialists are brand new. So I think it's a really good company to get to be a part of. I think there's just so much opportunity. And if you're hungry and you're willing and you're curious and you're a hard worker, apply because, you know, we are only as good as our people.
1: I think that is fantastic. We are only as good as our people. Eric Davidson, thank you so much for joining us here today on Hired.
3: Thank you, Kyle.
1: Again, a special thank you to Eric Davidson, Director of Research and Special Projects here at Good Karma Sports. And like I said, phenomenal conversation hearing about Eric's journey. He's been here for almost 29 years, 28 years. So hearing his journey through Good Karma Sports was fantastic. I've known him for 17 years. And so it was really cool to be able to hear the history of Good Karma Sports, but also his experience along the way. Now, when we come back, we'll recap today's show. This is Hired, a Good Karma Sports recruitment show.
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1: Welcome back into Hired, a Good Karma Sports recruitment show. I am your host of Hired, Kyle Wallace, and what a phenomenal show we had for you here today. Thank you so much to Danny Zetterman, Director of Content for Good Karma Sports, for joining us here today, talking about his career journey, but also talking about the two roles we are hiring here at ESPN Milwaukee when it comes to the full-time producer role and the digital content creator role as well. He was a wealth of knowledge, and he also let you know exactly what he's looking for when he's hiring for the position. And also thank you so much to Eric Davidson, Director of Research and Special Projects, for joining us here today on Hired. He discussed his journey through Good Karma Sports. He shared a wealth of knowledge that he had. He's been working here for 28 years. So it was such a great conversation to speak with someone who has seen so much growth during their career and time at Good Karma Sports. But thank you so much for joining us today on Hired, a Good Karma Sports recruitment show. Until next time, we'll talk to you later.
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6: Coming up on SportsCenter All Night. Two NL Cy Young Award candidates go at it in Philly as the Braves and Phillies start a critical series.
7: And the pitch. Swing and a miss. Struck him out. Got him with a slider. Strikeout number 7 for Chris Sale.
6: The Yankees and Padres start a huge interleague series in San Diego.
8: 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On the track. At the wall.
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12: with you. Opening up September, there is college football in the air. Week one continuing with a couple games on Friday. A lot more where that came from on Saturday. Who's running out of the tunnel? Maybe they played in the NFL. That's up to the courts. The U.S. Open continues in Queens. That's also on a court, but a different one. Counting down to the start of the NFL season. That is less than a week away. But we start with some pennant races heating up down the stretch in baseball. The Braves and the Phillies in Philadelphia and a pair of Friday night starters that could be very much in the NL Cy Young conversation. Christopher Sanchez entered with a 1.68 ERA and 16 home starts this season. While Chris Sale was coming off an 11K shutout in his last start against the Dodgers, his 30th career start with double-digit strikeouts and no earned runs. Pick it up top of the second. Braves with early traffic. Ronald Acuna Jr. cashing in.
13: Now looking for a third run with a two-out base hit right here. Oh, one in the air towards left center field, dropping and down for a base hit. Into the gap in left center field, Riley will score. RBI single by Acuna, he's two for two, and the Braves have a 3-0 lead in the second.
12: 680 the fan, Acuna RBI single, capping a three-run third inning for Atlanta, only scoring against Sanchez all day. He went six innings, three earned, five Ks. Chris Sale had an answer for everyone but Alec Boehm. He homered and doubled to put two on the board. In the eighth, Mauricio Dubon had some insurance, a two-run homer. Sale, six innings, two earned, seven strikeouts. Braves would hold on to win it 5-2. Atlanta leading the regular season series with the Phils 6-1. Now 4-0 on the road this season, have won five straight road games in Philadelphia, dating back to last year, tying their longest road winning streak against the Phillies in the last 30 years. Tune in for baseball action later today. Phillies and the Braves, presented by Progressive Insurance, coverage beginning at 5:30 p.m. Eastern here on ESPN Radio and the ESPN app. In San Diego, the Padres and the Yankees needed 10 on a Padres party.
14: First pitch.
15: Ooh! In the air. Deep to left field. Oh, you better believe it. This one gotta go! Luis Camposado, a career night at Petco Park. He's done it behind the dish all night long. And now in the bottom of the 10th inning, a walk-off home run to beat the Yankees in 10 innings, 3-2.
12: 97-3, the fan on the call. Campusano driving in a pair and winning it with that walk-off home run. Yankees getting a home run from Ben Rice, but it was not enough after taking the lead in the top of the 10th inning. The good news for the Yankees, though, Aaron Judge did take batting practice before the game, so a potential return on the horizon for the Yankee captain. Dodgers and Nationals in L.A., Kyle Tucker doing some damage.
16: The 0-1. Tucker with a fly ball to right. Heading on back is Cruz, and it is gone. A home run. Kyle Tucker's 12th home run of the year, and the Dodgers now lead 5-0.
12: AM 570 LA Sports. Dodgers would hold on to win it 5-3. It's another Tucker home run, the big swing in the ball game. Dodgers lineup did not have Shohei Ohtani at the top, dealing with a knee injury, trying to find his way back onto the mound. A lot of stuff going on for Shohei. Dodgers manager Dave Roberts, is this a mental or physical break for Ohtani?
17: I think it's both. I think that, with a lot of players, when they're not feeling well physically, it adds to the toll mentally and emotionally. So I think that Shohei is kind of like that, like most players. So we're just kind of balancing the how many days is sufficient to then be worth the time to get back versus running this play out of days off and it not being adequate. So I think that's why we're just staying in communication, and the training staff is chiming in, so we're in a good spot.
12: Yeah, it is a fascinating calculus for the Dodgers down the stretch at 84 and 57 now after the win over the Nats. Do you try and push Shohei to return to the mound? That rotation is so loaded. Otani gives you so much as a hitter. Time will tell in L.A. Red Sox and Orioles in Baltimore. Better get your runs while you can.
14: The pitch is drilled down the right field line. Gone at fair. It's hooking. Hit it! Out of here! Mickey gets the Red Sox on the board. They are pounding Boz early, and it's 1-0.
12: WEEI on the call. Gasper hitting his eighth home run of the season, his eighth in his last 16 games, had none through his first 34 games this season. Bench is cleared. Guess the O's aren't over the Adley Rutschman trade. Gasper home run, the only scoring in the ballgame, 1-0. Red Sox win it. They wrap up consecutive season series wins against the Orioles for the third time in the last 15 seasons.
18: 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A Baton Rouge judge has granted an injunction to pro players seeking to return to LSU.
19: Even for a sport that we know to be ridiculous, this is as ridiculous as anything I've ever seen in this sport.
12: Sports Center all night here on ESPN Radio, the ESPN app. Nick DeLucchi here with you. We got some good news and bad news. College football is back, but the lawsuits, yeah, they're back too. They're not going anywhere. Latest in a long line of controversies in college football. Would players who spent time in NFL camps be allowed back to college football? The courts said yes, then no, then yes again. Then the Big Ten said, no, we won't allow it. Then the SEC said, we won't either. Then LSU said, well, we're following the courts. Then the SEC said, not unless you want a Steve Ballmer level fine and more. That's about as simply as I can break it down. But it was all leading up to decisions about whether two players, Daquan Wright and Xavier Harris, would be on LSU's roster ahead of the Saturday night season opener against Clemson. They are not. Both former Ole Miss players said Thursday they intended to join their former coach Lane Kiffin at LSU, leading to a serious staring contest, but not on the roster at the moment. Game Night's Q Myers says this is far from over.
20: All eyes are going to continue to be on this LSU program.
21: Yeah.
20: They're going to continue to watch this program, see if they do Adam maybe next week. If they, you know what I mean? Like, when is enough enough? Mm-hmm. You know, how long is it going to be a question, will they or won't they? Right? And again, knowing that they still have those two roster spots, so they could potentially add them a little bit later, that's going to continue the conversation. Now, it might die down a little bit. And, you know, once LSU gets on the field, especially, right, and the game's being played, and you know, okay, well, these guys, there's no chance that they're coming out. And so now it's just about the action on the field. That's going to, you know, that's going to take a little bit away of the shine. But for the most part, man, I don't think this conversation is going away anytime soon.
12: Okay, not in week one against Clemson, but Andre Snellings thinks LSU is prepared to wait this thing out.
21: Clemson, you know, spoke out loudly against, you know, the contract could be breached if they played players that were former pros. Mm-hmm. The playoff committee stopped short of saying that teams that played former pros couldn't make the playoffs, but they spoke strongly against it as well. So, again, to me, it just feels like LSU is like, okay, we have this injunction in our pocket, but let's take our time a little bit and see exactly what the headwinds are we'd be facing if we were to put these players on the roster. And, you know, I thought they would do it. I really did. But the fact that they didn't, maybe there's a method to that.
12: Okay, there is no doubt that this would be something that would get a lot of traction regardless. But there is no denying that Lane Kiffin's involvement in it has made it far more interesting. ESPN's Desmond Howard thinking that Kiffin and LSU may have overplayed their hand.
22: Well, I think that Lane never imagined that this would go this far. I think it was a huge miscalculation on his part. I think Lane said, well, you know what, it'll be us, LSU against the NCAA. The NCAA, they're everybody's punching bag, right? No one likes the NCAA. I think that's what he figured would happen in this situation. But then, when Greg Sankey and the SEC said, hold up, pump your brakes. We're not doing this. We don't want to be a part of bringing NFL players to college football. Then I thought Lane had gone out too far. You couldn't step back. And now it became just a standoff between Lane, LSU, Greg Sankey, and the SEC.
12: Okay, you can't bring pros back to college, but aren't the college players already pros? College Game Day's Reese Davis says yes.
0: I noticed that in some of the SEC's filings today, they talked about how there was a bright line drawn between college sports and professional sports. No, there isn't. There is no line. I mean, when you have quarterbacks making well into seven figures, point guards making well into seven figures, they're professionals. So then it comes down to me, how are you going to set the parameters of your roster? What right does a conference have to set those? They're not being brought to campus for their prowess in differential equations. They're being brought to a campus for their prowess in the defensive secondary or under center. So they're professional athletes. So what is it that you want to do? What are the roster constraints? Is it that you can't declare for the NFL or NBA? Is it that you can't be of a certain age? Is it that you can only have so many years? Whatever it is, we need to focus on the roster thing and stop this ridiculous thing about they've crossed the Rubicon into professional sports, therefore they can't come back.
12: Yes, indeed. That is really insightful from Reese Davis. We talk about student athletes sometimes, less so now. 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
21: The student athlete line, again, for years is a term that was used to further the goal of keeping this amateur athletics when we knew it was anything but. 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
12: Mike Golic Jr., part of that brand new ESPN Radio lineup coming your way weekdays from 10 to noon Eastern. That is every Monday through Friday here on ESPN Radio and the ESPN app. The Golics, yeah, how about that to start your college football season? Still so much to be excited about on the field, but that conversation off not going away either. Tune in for college football action tonight as the LSU Tigers host the Clemson Tigers, coverage beginning at 7 p.m. Eastern on ESPN Radio and the ESPN app. Had a couple of ranked teams opening up on Friday night classic ACC matchup. Ready for this? Between Stanford and Miami. Canes debuting Darian Mensah as their new QB1, looking to get back to the national title game. Malachi Toney was a star down the stretch last season for the Canes, and he picked up right where he left off.
2: Josh Moore left, Toney right. Looking to throw Mensah, pressure. Throws, Toney's open, got it for a touchdown. Touchdown, Miami, 23 yards. Flag is down, but Mensah throws his first touchdown of the Hurricane, and it holds up.
12: Opening drive, opening score, Toney hitting the Heisman after finding the end zone, but he was far from done.
2: Canes at the 2 yard line leading 7-3. Ground to the right shoulder of Mensah. Right foot in front of his left foot. Mensah takes a high snap, fires on a slant. Touchdown, Malachi Toney. Toney got it again. A one-man super show. And Miami leads it 13-3.
12: Okay. Did nobody watch the film from the college football playoff? I mean, it was on national television. Did nobody pay attention to it? We know this guy's good. Two touchdowns, fine. How about one more?
2: Mensah, Toney to his right side, looking to throw, looking down the field. Mm-hmm. Let's it fly for Toney. Got him on the run. Here we go. He's at the 5, and he's into the end zone. For Miami, touchdown. 47 yards on the strike from Mensah to Malachi Toney. A force of nature with another touchdown.
12: That he is. 104.3 WQAM on the calls. Tony putting up a Miami single game record, 229 receiving yards and three touchdowns on the night. The previous record, 220 by Eddie Brown in 1984 against Boston College. That third touchdown that you heard, Tony's last of the night. How about 11 catches, 229 yards? Stanford had 226 yards total at the time. What a debut for Darian Mensah as well. 27 of 31, 412 yards and five touchdowns on his evening to debut as Miami takes down Stanford 45-6. Guess the Canes are a team we should be watching again in that national title picture. Coming up, more U.S. Open action in Queens. The Williams sisters team up again, and Carlos Alcaraz cruises. This is SportsCenter All Night here on ESPN Radio.
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12: 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The stars were out at the U.S. Open on Friday, and you got to see something that may be happening once in a blue moon. Not at all going forward. The Williams sisters together again on the court. Venus and Serena in round one of women's doubles battled to the end. Came up short.
29: And there it is. It's over. Chad and Joy find a way to take the tiebreak 10 points to 7. And the scoreboard says they're the winners, but you know, I'm not really sure the scoreboard matters that much to these people here tonight in this stadium.
12: ESPN 2, and no, it did not. Venus and Serena playing together for the first time since 2022. The sisters blowing a 5-0 lead in the 10-point tiebreak in the third set. Only the second major doubles match where they played a deciding set tiebreak. First time was the French Open in 2009. Serena back on the court after a long layoff. Venus just keeps on playing at 46 years old. Carlos Alcaraz also returning at the U.S. Open. He's back after a four-month absence dealing with a wrist injury. Looked pretty healthy on Friday.
29: And the ace does it. So Alcaraz is through.
30: 6-3.
29: First tournament in almost 5 months. A That takes his streak in majors to 17 consecutive wins. That goes back to winning the Open here last year.
12: ESPN on the call. Straight sets for Alcaraz advancing to the round of 16. His 17th consecutive Grand Slam win. His 10th U.S. Open victory in a row. Trying to defend his U.S. Open title. American Tommy Paul on deck in the round of 16. Francis Tiafoe advancing to the round of 16 at the U.S. Open for the sixth time in his career with a Friday win as well. Second most by an American man at the U.S. Open since 2000. Trailing only ESPN analyst Andy Roddick. He will advance to take on Daniil Medvedev. On the women's side, top seeds Aryna Sabalenka and number three seed Jessica Pegula both tested during third round play. Sabalenka finding a way.
5: Too good. And that is a solid performance from the world number one today on Louis Armstrong. A straight sets winner over a valiant Camilla Rakimova.
12: It was quite the effort. Sabalenka closing out a lengthy second set to secure a win. Did complain about smelling some weed while playing her match on Armstrong. Only in New York City. Sabalenka trying to become the first player to win three straight U.S. Open titles since Serena Williams from 2012 through 14. Jess Pegula rallying after dropping the first set to take down Leila Fernandez. Pegula lost to Sabalenka in the 2024 final and again last year in the semis. Potential matchup still alive heading in to the round of 16. SportsCenter All Night here on ESPN Radio. Nick DeLucchi here with you. Let's go back over to baseball. Pair of teams pushing for the playoffs. The Astros on top of the AL West. The D-backs in the thick of the NL wild card race. Isak Paredes with some early pop.
6: And that is line down the left field line. Hooking. Will it stay fair? Yes, it will. Bounce around in the corner. Pena scores. Alvarez on his way to third. He'll stop there. An RBI double for Isak Paredes at a 2-0 lead for the Astros.
12: KBME 790 AM. Houston would go on to win 3-1. Yordan Alvarez, 2-for-4, scored a run, leads the American League in batting average, tied for the most homers and the most RBIs as he tries to chase the triple crown. Astros have won 5 of 6 and a chance to gain ground on the Rangers with their victory. Texas in some trouble at the trot.
7: Two balls, no strikes to Caminero. Runners do take their leads. There goes Mateo on the pitch. Line drive up the middle, base hit center field. Mateo around third and he will score. And Caminero's 90th run batted in has given the Rays a 7-5 lead in ninth.
12: 620 WDAE. Nick Martinez sharp again for Tampa Bay. 6 1/3, 3 earned, 4 strikeouts. The Rays have won 8 of their last 12. The White Sox and the Twins in Chicago. Colson Montgomery at it again.
8: The 0-1.
9: Hit in the air deep to right. Another Montgomery's gone deep. 2-run homer for Colson. It's 4-0.
10: You called it. You said that the big boys like to share the moment. Vargas with his 30th. Colson Montgomery with his 30th in the same game.
12: ESPN 1000 on the call. White Sox win it by a score of 4-1. They are 3.5 games up on the Guardians for the top spot in the Central. Up next are half hour headlines and the latest from around the NFL. 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
11: Hey, this is Rich Eisen. 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
16: 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Oh, sure. Scientists say solar storms mess with satellites, right? Bill Belichick? Forget it. 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
12: Pair of NL Cy Young Award candidates going at it in Philly. The Braves grab another road win. The Padres walk off the Yankees to open the weekend in San Diego. Miami rolls at Stanford in the season opener. Malachi Toney having a historic night. And we get you ready for the big game in Baton Rouge between LSU and Clemson. And what a nightcap that will be to wrap up college football's grand return on week one Saturday. Lane's debut, Dabo always adding a little personality to the matchup. All you need to know for that one and a loaded schedule on Saturday. In 90 seconds, here's ESPN's Heather Dinich.
3: Number 24, Louisville at number 9, Ole Miss.
20: Tomorrow evening on ESPN Radio, the Power Four Conference champs are guaranteed spots in the playoff, and Louisville has a 7% chance to win the ACC and the fourth highest chance to reach the ACC championship game at 18.5%. If it doesn't, though, a season-opening win against the Rebels could help Louisville get in with the ACC champion. With the exception of SMU, Louisville might not face another ranked opponent all season. Its strength of schedule is number 58 in the country. Without a statement win or an ACC title, Louisville will be on the outside of the field. Ole Miss, though, has the number 5 schedule in the country. The Rebels could earn a top 25 non-conference win that could help give them a leg up on their competition. And that brings us to tonight.
3: Clemson at number 11, LSU.
20: If Clemson is going to rebound under Coach Dabo Swinney, going 2-0 against the SEC with wins against LSU and South Carolina is the way to do it. Last year, Clemson's loss to LSU was part of a surprising 3-loss September, but a win against Lane Kiffin's new team in the season opener would be a resounding statement for Clemson. for LSU, a win against Clemson should be more valuable this season in the committee meeting room than it was last year.
12: Yes, indeed. So good to have college football back. This game would have intrigue regardless, but throwing the backdrop of pending litigation about potential additions of Daquan Wright and Xavien Harris after they were waived by NFL teams, of course, not going to be on the rosters. We found that out late on Friday night. The SEC and lots of lawyers getting involved. Of course, Dabo Swinney chiming in. Said they just want to stay in their lane because, of course, that is what he said. ESPN's Mel Kiper Jr. doing all the draft analysis, player evaluations. How important would Wright and Harris be to these rosters? Is all of this worth it? He says they'd certainly come in and make an impact.
0: People look at Daquan Wright and look at Xavien Harris as just backups, and they're not a big deal. I'm hearing that the last couple. They're not a big deal. These are good football players. You know, Xavien Harris was Orange Crusher last year for me on the first draft podcast. A big body in the interior. Daquan Wright knows this offense. Caught a lot of big, made a lot of big catches for Ole Miss last year. So to say that they're not a big deal and they can't impact LSU's team is ridiculous. It's nonsense. So it's not like these are just a bunch of guys who are just, you know, journeymen. They're not a big deal. In college football, some of these players are impactful and they will, you know, be a key entity in certain games, big games. So, you know, to act like they're nothing and they're why are you worrying about these guys? These guys were good college football players.
12: Okay, as for the guys who are going to be on the field on Saturday night, Lane Kiffin bringing the top-ranked transfer portal class in the country with him to Baton Rouge for this season. 48 in total onto the roster, including a Heisman hopeful quarterback in Sam Leavitt. Bussing with the boys is Taylor Lewan, leaning in to that Heisman hype.
1: When the kids at ASU, he completed

0: really believe that he's going to take that offense to a whole new level.
1: Yeah, fascinating to figure out what happens with the Falcons in that quarterback situation. Michael Penix or Tua Tagovailoa. Up next, volume up for our Friday Top Sound and a change at the top in the WNBA. 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
6: .org. Hi, it's Evan Cohen. Have you ever been talking sports with a friend and realized they are confidently incorrect? Dan Marino won 2 Super Bowls. John Elway was incredible in the Buccaneers. Emmitt Smith was the greatest tight end of all time. Your friend says it with absolute certainty. At what point do you correct your friend in that spot? 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Kindness says, let them enjoy the moment. Champions know how to stay calm and show mercy, but we all have a breaking point. Now, if they start talking about Jordan winning rings with the Lakers, grace goes out the window.
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12: I'm John Ryder, a full slate of openers for week one in college football. And last night, we had number 7 Miami opening up with a 45-6 rout at Stanford. Darian Mentz, 401 yards passing, 5 touchdowns. 10th-ranked Oklahoma drubs UTEP 51-0. John Mateer with 3 touchdown passes. 14th-ranked USC rolls Fresno State 39-0. Jaden Maiava, 349 yards passing, 3 touchdowns, 2 of those to Trent Mosley. To baseball and runs at a premium in Baltimore.
13: The pitch is drilled down the right field line, gone at fair. It's hooking. It is out of here. Mickey gets the Red Sox on the board. They are pounding Boz early, and it's 1-0.
12: The call on WEEI, and that was the only run of the game. Mickey Gasper, that home run in the first inning. He has 8 this season in just 16 games. Red Sox blank the Orioles 1-0. Ranger Suarez the winner. After going 7 scoreless, Baltimore's dropped 4 straight. Brewers get past the Reds 10-7. They're an MLB best 88-54. The Braves take down the Phillies 5-2. Chris Sale, the winner, is now 14-9, 6 solid, with 7 strikeouts. Atlanta now with a 5-game first-place lead on Philadelphia. White Sox down the Twins 4-1. Colson Montgomery, a 2-run homer, is 30th of the season. Chicago has a 2.5-game first-place lead on Cleveland. Cubs over the Marlins 6-1. Nico Horner, 3 hits and an RBI. 10 innings in San Diego. The Padres walk off the Yankees 3-2.
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0: guys trying to go back to college, I don't think it's a smart move for them. I understand why they're doing it financially, because someone's going to offer them a bag of money and they're going to take it. Like, I get all that. But at the end of the day, nobody here has broke a rule. Like, go back to Maurice Claret. Remember that whole deal?
1: Yeah.
0: That was at the time. There was a rule against doing what he was doing.
2: Right.
0: And that's why it got to where it was. There is no rule on the books blocking any of these people from doing anything. But, you know, the people who run college football hate college football, and that's the one thing we can all agree on.
2: I mean, Mark, I don't even know who makes the rules. I don't even know what rules exist anymore, but you're right. There is no rule. That's right. Mark Zeno with us. Zeno, appreciate the picks. Thank you very much. Again, Mark Zeno likes Arkansas State plus the 11.5 today. Mm-hmm. He likes Texas minus 16.5 in the first half. He likes Alabama minus the 28.5 for the game. And then we're also looking at the under first half total, 24.5 tonight in Clemson and LSU. Emmett, there's only one window left, and it's time for us to get some worst takes off of our chest. We don't like the best of the best. We like the worst of the worst.
1: We want the crust.
2: We're going to do it on Hammer and Emmett next.
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12: I'm John Rander. 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
13: Mensah, Tony to his right side, looking to throw, looking down the field. Well, that's it. Fly for Tony. Got him on the run. Here we go. He's at the five, and he's into the end zone. For Miami touchdown, 47 yards on the strike from Mensah to Malachi Tony. A force of nature with another touchdown.
12: The call on 104.3 WQAM. Darian Mensah, 401 yards passing, 5 touchdowns, no turnovers in his Miami debut at Malachi Tony. What a game. 12 catches for a school record, 234 yards and 3 touchdowns. Number 7, Miami rolls Stanford 45-6. 10th ranked Oklahoma, no problem with UTEP, 51-0. John Mateer with 3 touchdown passes. And 14th ranked USC trounces Fresno State 39-0. Jaden Mayava, 349 yards passing, 3 touchdowns a pair to Trent Mosley. To baseball, and the Padres defeat the Yankees 3-2 in 10 innings in San Diego, and a Luis Campusano walk-off two-run homer. San Diego currently with a half-game lead on Arizona for the final NL wild card. Dodgers down the Nationals 5-3 in L.A. Blake Snell, the winner, went 6 scoreless with 7 strikeouts. Blue Jays pound the Royals 9-2. Toronto's 1 game in back of Cleveland for the final AL wild card. Astros have a 3-game lead on the Rangers in the AL West. Houston with a 3-1 victory over Arizona. Rays get past the Rangers 7-6 in Texas.
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24: Let's get it going here on College Game Day, week one of many. Matt Schick, former NFL and Texas Longhorns quarterback Matt Sims.
25: What?
24: Sorry, just kidding. 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
25: what?
24: Chris. It's Tennessee.
25: What?
24: Sorry, I just... 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Here on College Game Day. A lot to get to here today. It is week one, and you look at the point spreads here today, and it's
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4: I'm Sean Ryder. 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
5: Double tight end set. Maiava. He'll throw down to the 5-yard line. Mosley gets away, dives into the end zone, and it is a touchdown USC. 10-yard touchdown pass for Jaden Maiava. His third of the game and fifth of the season. And the Trojans now moving away, leading 22-0.
4: Call on 710 ESPN LA. 14th-ranked USC blows out Fresno State 39-0. Jaden Maiava, 349 yards passing, 3 touchdowns, 2 of those to Trent Mosley. What a Miami debut for Darian Mensah. 401 yards passing, just 3 incompletions, and 5 total touchdowns, 5 passing touchdowns. 3 of those to Malachi Toney as number 7 Miami rolls Stanford 45-6. And 10th-ranked Oklahoma crushes UTEP 51-0. John Mateo here with 3 touchdown passes. To baseball, the Braves knock off the Phillies 5-2. Chris Sale gets the win, 6 solid, 7 Ks. He's now 14-9, and Atlanta now has a 5-game first-place lead on Philadelphia. The Brewers are a Major League best 88-54. They get past the Reds in Cincinnati 10-7. Milwaukee using a 5-run fifth. Cubs over the Marlins 6-1 in Miami. Mets defeat the Giants 10-6. White Sox a 4-1 winner over the Twins. Colson Montgomery, a 2-run homer, is 30th. Chicago now with a 2.5-game first-place lead on Cleveland. The Guardians swept a doubleheader against the Tigers, including 4-3 in 10 innings of Game 2.
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0: Week one is here. Time to get fired up. Matt Schick, Matt Sims here with you. We will be with you every Saturday throughout the college football season. We've got 10 FBS games kicking off in less than an hour from now. What gets you most excited about today, Matt Sims?
12: Being here with you, Shicky.
0: Likewise.
12: Let's go, brother. Honestly, that's what it is. Just being a part of the fabric of college football, to participate in it. Obviously, to be a part of just the Louisville Cardinals in my career, the Tennessee Volunteers. I almost said the Titans there for a second. That was my brother's career. Either way. But just so excited to be here and to participate and to share, you know, with all of our listeners too, just the great action that's taken place.
0: Great games coming up. We will have some sound for you from Lane Kiffin, who will be on the set of the TV version of College Game Day coming up. We'll have that for you in a little bit. It's College Game Day. 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
10: It is time to make some picks. I got too excited. Yeah. Turn your microphone on, idiot. 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Matt Schick, along with Matt Sims. Cannot wait to get things going. We got 10 TVs going full blown here. Things will kick off in about 13 minutes. But before they do, we need to make some picks.
11: It's 8 TVs, by the way. But okay. Yeah.
10: All right. Sorry. Theater of the mind. 27 TVs as we watch all of these games. Matt Schick, Matt Sims. We've got Josh, Javante behind us as well, behind the glass. We're going to do a season-long contest here. Okay?
11: Ooh.
10: Are you ready?
11: No.
10: All right. First one, we go on the plains with a cross-conference matchup.
9: Baylor at Auburn.
10: Auburn is favored by 7.5 points. Where are you going, Matt Sims? We're picking with the spread.
12: Give me Auburn, baby. Give me Auburn at home to take care of business. And, yeah, I think Byron Brown, the whole era there at Auburn is going to go pretty well. So expect him to have a good splash to start the year.
10: I'm going to take Baylor here, plus 7.5. This is wishful thinking. I hope DJ Lagway does a great job. I like the continuity that they have. There's competitive pressure, of course,
12: yeah,
10: with Dave Aranda there. But give me the experienced quarterback and the continuity on the sidelines. I'll take Baylor plus 7.5. Let's
12: DJ
10: go behind the
12: glass. DJ is more experienced than
10: DJ
12: Brown?
10: Lagway. Just the... yeah, I'm going to go with that. Josh, what do you got?
13: I'm going to side with you on this one, Schick.
10: Yes.
13: I am going Baylor plus 7.5. I just think the game's going to be a little bit closer within that one touchdown score.
10: I'm with you.
14: All
10: Javante.
14: Right. Going to go with Auburn minus 7.5.
10: Okay. Auburn might be better, but will it happen immediately? If I'm Baylor, I'm glad I'm playing this game today. First game against a new head coach. All right,
12: Good point. Let's go
10: to the Great Northwest.
9: Boise State at number 2, Oregon.
10: I think this is a talent mismatch here. I'm going to say Oregon at home, minus 24.5.

0: for Houston this year after a 10-3 year last year is to be at least competitive amongst the top of the Big 12. What have you seen so far from the Cougars?
1: Sam, a lot of the media in the Big 12 expect Houston to be a dark horse competitor to make the Big 12 championship game and maybe even win the Big 12. And you see it here because it's not just Connor Wegman, who really had a breakout year last year at quarterback. It's the other people that they brought in. Mm-hmm. I mean, on the offensive line, they brought in multiple transfers who had all conference honors mm-hmm. at group of six conferences, right? Guys that have played a lot of football and guys that are able to step in and not just be deer in the headlights. Okay, I'm a transfer. I'm here. I'm supposed to be good, but I'm not sure. No, these guys have the hardware to prove it, and that's on the offensive line.
0: Okay. Very good. All right, Trevor, we'll let you go. You know, you got a long day, so appreciate your time. Be watching the rest of the games here with us as well. So Oregon State right now, the score 19-7 at the half. When you think about, Lyles, what this Houston team has to do going forward, and you look at their schedule as well, I'm looking at it right now. In the rest of the Big 12, you go at Texas Tech, at Kansas State, who people believe is going to be one of those teams in the Big 12 that could make a bounce back. You go at Houston, at Colorado, who we saw just win at Georgia Tech, and then at West Virginia. So you got a couple of tough road games there for Houston. It's one of the tougher in-conference schedules.
2: Yeah, it's funny. Every single year, you know, we try to pick out, oh, who's got an easy schedule? Who's got a hard schedule? And I just feel very broadly that there's just not really any easy schedule in the SEC, Big Ten, ACC, Big 12. Yeah, you just can't convince me of that. I mean, you mentioned going to Morgantown. I don't care what West Virginia looks like in any given year. Like, that is going to be a tough place to play. You're going to Boulder.
0: They beat them last year, I think. I think West Virginia beat Houston last year, right?
2: Yeah. Go to Salt Lake City. That is one of the toughest places to play in the country as well, especially when they're hot. But this Houston team, again, like, I feel like, you know, Willie Fritz is, I think, one of the more underrated coaches in our sport. It has won everywhere that he's been. Don't know that he even gets enough credit for the job that he did at Tulane, by the way. I mean, just given the situation that they had with the hurricane in 21 and how quickly they turned that thing around. But with this Houston team, I think just the biggest question still remains is getting those new players to mesh. Because, like Trevor mentioned, like, you've got a lot of guys on that roster with accolades, right?
0: Right.
2: And proof of concept, if you will. But you do have to get guys to mesh together, which I keep harkening back to things that made Indiana successful last year. That was one of the things that Fernando Mendoza told me multiple times that he went out of his way to make sure that they did, because he knew, for as talented as they were, it wasn't going to matter unless they were all on the same page.
0: A couple of games at the half right now. Houston, one of those 19-7. We will keep you updated. Again, college football in action tonight. 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

0: I think that he'll take that leap. He's a really talented guy. He has every reason to be confident. Again, you could understand why he would have been shaken in that moment when he throws that pick six in a huge game. But if the only thing that you're Oregon, you need to get better at is beating the last couple national champions, I think you're probably going to be okay at some point.
1: It is important to remember he is coming off of the first season that he actually started a full season for Oregon. He's 21 years old, man.
0: Yeah.
1: In today's college football, that's young. So he's coming back for another season, see how that works with the new coordinators. They're eager to see how that all plays out. We've got a lot of football going on right now. We've got about 12 TVs up here in the studio. We're keeping track of all of it. A couple of games coming up as well in the 3:30 window. Tune in for college football action tomorrow as the Ole Miss Rebels. They don't really host Louisville. They're playing in Nashville. But it'll be interesting to see how that environment plays out. I wish it was being hosted by one of those schools. Yeah. We need to get those games on campus, man. Coverage begins at 7 p.m. Eastern time on ESPN Radio and the ESPN app. Alabama currently rolling over the Pirates of East Carolina right now, but have some concerns started to emerge. That is next on ESPN Radio and the ESPN app.
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20: I'm Nick DeLuca. College football is back in week one. Three ranked teams opening their seasons this afternoon in progress. Add in a fourth at number 23, Houston leading Oregon State 26-7. Mekhi Hughes, 74 yards and a touchdown, getting it done on the ground. Then the three other top 15 teams, including the number one team in the country, Ohio State, kicking off against Ball State at the Horseshoe. Buckeyes putting former head coach Jim Tressel in their ring of honor and honoring seniors as well to open the season. Head coach Ryan Day not wanting to distract from the season-ending game against Michigan. It's been all Ohio State in that one, up 42-3, 6:17 to go in the third. Julian Sain, Heisman hopeful, 21-25 for 320 yards and three touchdowns. Jeremiah Smith has been his favorite target. He's also a Heisman hopeful, 151 yards and a pair of scores on eight catches on his day. Number 13, Alabama, just on the outside of the top 10, all over East Carolina, 45-10, just underway fourth quarter. Keelan Russell making his debut, 224 yards through the air, 64 yards and a touchdown on the ground. Indiana, the number 6 team in the country, defending their title, 38-16 on North Texas. Just underway fourth quarter, Josh Hoover making his debut as well, 13 of 16, 231 yards and four passing touchdowns.
21: Hey, this is Rich Eisen. Coming up on Tuesday, we kick off our week one NFL coverage with Monday Night Football Hall of Famer Troy Aikman and Mr. All-Purpose himself, Bijan Robinson of the Falcons. That's Tuesday's Rich Eisen Show on Disney Plus, the ESPN app and ESPN Radio.
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0: this thing. I think that's entirely possible and honestly likely. Now, if they're 11-1, they're in.
1: Okay. Number 20, Tennessee has scored already at a 7-0 over Furman. Again, 3-0 there in Happy Valley, Texas and Texas State. Texas driving just 12 minutes to go in the first quarter. They are in the red zone. Tune in for baseball action tomorrow as the White Sox host the Twins. 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That's next on College Football Live, presented by Progressive Insurance.
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15: 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Oh, sure. Scientists say solar storms mess with satellites, right? 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
19: It's really unfair. 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Yep. It's my team. It's my quarterback. And if you guys do that, man, it's unfair. We lost as a team. We lost as a team, man.
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1: What a jinx this Amber Wilson is. I mean, can we be honest here? College Football Campus Tour, powered by Bloom Energy, brought to you by the Manscaped Lawnmower, Jonathan Zaslow, Amber Wilson here. We are, I guess we're still outside Walk-On's Bistro here on Burbank. You got LSU and Clemson. We're taking you up until 7 p.m. Eastern time tonight, where coverage begins of LSU and Clemson. They'll kick off half past the hour. But we got a great setup this year.
2: We do.
1: You know, we're not in the old girl anymore, because sometimes you find the new girl, all right? I don't know if you know about finding a new girl, Amber Wilson, but I know about finding a new girl sometimes. And we had to say goodbye to the old girl, and now we have a new girl. And the new girl is, we got a great stage here.
2: Great stage,
1: all right? Beautiful setup here. It's the whole deal. Well, last segment, Amber is talking about how, you know, say it's overcast and it's not that hot anymore. We got a nice breeze. I love a good cool breeze. You throw out the L word out there.
2: I did.
1: You start talking about lightning.
2: Some would call it a jinx. Others would call it observant.
1: And the next,
2: what I was being.
1: Oh, whatever. And the next thing that you know, we're rushed off stage. All right. We got valuable merchandise. You got to get off stage and we're.

0: team every single year, and that they have to build that chemistry during spring ball, during practice, during camp, and that's really when the work is done.
1: Two new starting quarterbacks for both these teams. From Clemson's perspective, Christopher Vezina, not a new quarterback for Clemson, but new as far as it finally being his starting job. What a scenario. Hey, kid, you got the keys to the car. Now go over to Death Valley and LSU. At night, by the way, right. First game of the season, don't blow it. And then for LSU, Sam Levitt, who is a very recognizable name, but maybe not necessarily to LSU fans, as he spent the last 4 years at last two years, Arizona State, where he had a total of 34 touchdown passes. We know a couple years ago he helped lead Arizona State, of course, to a Big 12 championship and a playoff appearance there. But you got two new faces here at quarterback, at least as far as the starting position is concerned.
0: I mean, maybe at Clemson you have more than one new face there taking over.
1: You may see multiple, yeah.
0: Because he was sitting behind Klubnik, and so that's why Dabo gives him the job, because he feels like he earned it. He stayed through those couple years, stayed sitting behind Cade Klubnik, gave up a bunch of NIL money that he could have gotten elsewhere if he had transferred. In doing so, he gets rewarded with the starting job. But Tate Reynolds, the freshman, is right there because he's such a highly touted recruit.
1: And Kelly Stopper told us earlier he expects to see him get some action here tonight.
0: Yeah, so if you are Vezina, you have a lot of pressure on you, because not only is your first showing as the starting quarterback of Clemson in Death Valley at LSU, but you got this freshman breathing down your neck who you know your coach really likes. For Sam Levitt on the other side for LSU, you mentioned his numbers there at Arizona State. We can argue about whether him or Darian Mensah were the darling of the transfer portal. Either way, with LSU, they end up getting the best transfer class and, frankly, the best recruiting class this season as well. But Darian Mensah, great numbers at Arizona State, and now he's got a $50 million roster around him. What is that going to look like? But he's also got a lot of pressure, because now you're at the helm of LSU. It's a whole different thing than, frankly, being at the helm of Arizona State.
1: So the LSU fan gets their first look at their new quarterback, Sam Levitt, tonight, as they will kick off just after 7:30 p.m. Eastern time here at Tiger Stadium in Baton Rouge. Number two, Oregon, scores touchdown. They have taken the lead back now from Boise State.
0: Ooh, buddy.
1: It's 34-27, under 8 minutes to go in Eugene. That has been the game to watch this afternoon. Coming up next, it's pick time.
0: Yeah, it is.
1: Everywhere I've been walking throughout the day, people are like, Zaslow, I gotta know, who are you gonna take tonight? I said, you will wait till the end of college football campus tour. That's when I will tell you who's gonna win here at Tiger Stadium. Plus, we pick the other games. That's next on college football campus tour, powered by Bloom Energy on ESPN Radio and Instagram Live.
2: 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Dabo Swinney and the Clemson Tigers are heading to Baton Rouge to face Lane Kiffin and number 11 LSU. 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
16: Marty Hausberger, college football number 2, Oregon rallied from 10 down to beat Boise State 34-27. Auburn's Eric Winters made a game-saving tackle at the goal line on a 2-point conversion attempt, and Auburn held off Baylor 17-16. Clemson at LSU to air on ESPN Radio, but they are currently in a weather delay in Baton Rouge. Texas put it on Texas State today, and it did it with some defense.
17: And there's a handoff, Atkins, and Taji Atkins to dump. The ball's loose, picked up, picking up the fumble, and moving it down to the 30, to the 20, Grayson Littlewood, touchdown Texas. The ball just popped out, got knocked loose, Littleton scooped it up, and took it to the house.
16: And Longhorn Longhorns win it 59-7. The call from Learfield. Arch Manning threw for 305 yards and four touchdowns. For the third game in a row, the Dodgers lineup will be void of Shohei Ohtani, who's suffering from neck and right arm soreness. ESPN MLB analyst Adam Ottavino on if Ohtani's health